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10: 888-971-SAGE, 888-971-7243. I am Larry Elder. We are still on the News Channel. U.S. Central Command says they've begun launching additional self-defense strikes today. Said the strikes are in response to Iran's, quote, unwarranted and continued aggression, end of quote. 888-971-SAGE, 888-971-7243, Larry Elder, Salem News Channel. Mike is in Valley Village, California. Mike, you're in the Larry Elder Show.
11: Hi, Larry. First of all, I just want to say, I know Mike's easier to pronounce. This is Mordechai. I don't know if you remember me. We've talked a lot. And I still cherish my ten things you can't say book that's autographed by you and your mother.
10: Mordechai, thank you so much for calling. I appreciate it.
11: What I originally called about, I told the screener was I thought that your previous guy that you spoke to made a mistake saying there were 10 or 12 Republicans when it was only 9. In the meantime, when it came on, I heard the second part of it where he actually clarified that. So I just want to say that the it's not just California, but the blue states have been gerrymandered for 100 years. There are some blue states that have none, which is what California is working desperately on.
10: Mm-hmm.
11: And Gavin Newsom claiming that this was that this new measure was something to get back because of the horrible thing that Texas was doing was a joke. But I've had my Pratt sign up. I know that's not going to do any good now, so I'm planning to put up a new sign that say Bass for Mayor, incompetence over communism.
10: Mike, thank you very much for the call. You know, Donald Trump has increased his percentage of vote all three elections in California. I think in 2016 he got around 30% of the vote. And in 2020, about 34%, the last time, close to 40%. Yet the number of Republican congresspersons in California will probably get down to about 5. On Iran, President Trump says that millions of barrels have been taken out through the strait at night, number 35.
12: This war is over. You know, I can say it now. Something you didn't know. Do you know we've been taking out millions of barrels of oil? Nobody knows it. You know who doesn't know about it? Iran, until right now. We took out the other night 22 ships late at night with no lights because they don't have any radar because we blasted the crap out of it. We took out, that's why oil is $85 a barrel. I mean, you take a look. Remember when I did this, I said, look, the one bad thing will be we hit the best economy we've ever hit. And I said to my people, I had Scott.

0: Howard, I had Pete, I had all of them. I had Todd in the room. I said, the one thing we have to do now, we had just hit the highest stock market in history, highest 401ks in history. Everything was going well, and I said, I hate to do this to you guys, but Iran's going to have a nuclear weapon very soon. We have to go and attack. So we hit them with the B-2 bombers, which took a lot of courage. It was totally successful. We buried it very hard to get. But now we had to make the second move. And I said, you know, the bad part is the stock market will go down by a lot based on predictions of...
1: Now, regarding a deal with Iran, the president seemed to be very, very anxious to get a deal. I'm not. Whatever deal they have, they're going to violate it. They're going to lie. They're going to cheat. It won't be worth the parchment it's written on. Mark Thiessen, former speechwriter for George W. Bush, feels the same way, number 28.
2: And, you know, when you're talking about moderates versus, it's like saying that we killed Hitler and now we've got the really bad Nazis, or now we've got the moderate Nazis. There are no moderate Nazis, and there are no moderate Iranian radical Islamic radicals. And so you have to finish them militarily. And quite frankly, what's dangerous for the Republican Party going into the midterms is having this muddled situation going into the midterms.
1: And the shooting down of the Apache helicopter shows you how serious Iran is about the so-called ceasefire, number 29.
2: Look, the president has been incredibly patient with the Iranians, and this is how they reward his patience. This has to be a decisive attack. It's not proportionate, I agree. It can't be a pinprick strike, and the goal should not be to bring them back to the table. The president said that if the Iranians killed a single American, that would be resuming combat, and they listened to that, and they just tried to kill some Americans. The message couldn't be clearer. This regime is not interested in cutting a deal. There is no Iranian Delcy Rodriguez with whom to cut a deal. No. The president has tried this. It's not working, and I think he needs to go and finish the job.
1: Let me say a few things about some of these Democrat politicians in New York criticizing Trump for going to the Knicks game. The game, by the way, that the Knicks lost. Most people predicted they were going to win. They lost. Spike Lee criticized the president for making it all about him. Same guy, Spike Lee, who said, as we talked about yesterday, in an Esquire interview, that he disliked interracial couples. Something like 15 to 20% of all new marriages are interracial in America. He dislikes interracial couples. When he sees them going down the street, he gives them visual daggers. He never apologized for it, never walked it back. He said something to the effect of, well, what I mean by that is, there are certain people who marry somebody else just because of their race, as opposed to truly loving the person. But if you really love somebody, I don't have a problem with that. Really? And then you have Chuck Schumer, also criticized it. I've been talking about this for years. When Chuck Schumer was a rising politician running for the state assembly in New York, goes to a meeting in the Flatbush area in Brooklyn. Neighborhood was concerned that there were two buildings that had blacks. Blacks weren't causing any problems, but the racist neighbors wanted them out. There's an article called Race to the Top, magazine called American Spectator, written by a guy named Jay Homnick, H-O-M like Mary, N like Nancy, I-C-K. I've interviewed him a number of times over the years. He said, I'm embarrassed to tell you that my father went to a meeting organized by people in the neighborhood who wanted these blacks out. And a new politician named Chuck Schumer came and said, hey, if you guys elect me to the assembly, here's what I'll do. I'll introduce a measure to rehabilitate, air quotes, these two buildings that they're in. They will, of course, have to relocate while the buildings are being renovated, but we'll make them so nice they'll be co-ops and so expensive that blacks won't be able to come back to them, and voila, they'll be out of here, no fingerprints. And according to Homnick, Schumer got elected and did just that. He failed to appreciate the ability of the blacks to come up with the money to move back and the desire to move back, and so the plan ultimately failed, but not for want of trying. Hakeem Jeffries also criticized Trump. Longtime association with his anti-Semitic uncle named Larry Jeffries. Big fan of Louis Farrakhan. Anti-Semitic. But here he is blasting away at Donald Trump. Nobody even talks about Hakeem Jeffries' anti-Semitic background, do they? I'm Larry Elder.
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4: U.S. military is launching more strikes on Iran.
0: We're going to hit them again hard today in case you miss it, in case you don't turn on your television set.
4: Speaking from the Oval Office this morning, Trump said more attacks were coming following yesterday's strikes. The Midwest and Northeast are bracing for severe weather that's expected to intensify today. The multi-day severe weather threat is forecast to bring storms capable of producing large hail, damaging wind gusts, and tornadoes. By Thursday, the threat shifts and extends into the Ohio Valley and Northeast, encompassing more than 125 million people. The murder conviction for a black Texas high school track star who killed a white opponent is being appealed by his lawyers. Carmelo Anthony fatally stabbed Austin Metcalf during a fight at a competition last year in the Dallas suburb of Frisco. A jury sentenced him to spend 35 years in prison. And Game 4 of the NBA Finals takes place tonight. I'm Lisa Carton.
5: So drive heading out of Aurora, backed up with a crash on westbound 70. It's right near Havana. Left lane and express lane blocked. Westbound 70 at Havana. Traffic is jammed back to Chambers. Heavy there. It's going to add nearly 20 minutes to the drive. Also impacting northbound 225, trying to get onto westbound 70. Had a crash northbound I-25 at Colfax. Finally cleared off the highway from University into downtown about 20 minutes. With traffic, I'm Susan Thielen.
6: Denver metro area, warm, dry, breezy to windy here today, mid to upper 80s, red flag warning until 8 p.m. It'll be another great evening for Rockies baseball at Coors Field. Temperatures this evening, 60s and 70s, lows tonight, low to mid 50s. We'll see highs just near 80 Thursday, sunny, dry conditions, lows low to mid 50s. Hot one Friday, near 90, 80s to near 90 as well on Saturday. I'm meteorologist Mark Huer.
7: Current temperature
8: 85 degrees.
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5: Hurricanes with a 2-goal third period beat the Golden Knights 5-3 to even the Stanley Cup final at 2 games apiece. Jordan Staal lit the lamp twice for Carolina.
9: Yeah, no, it's a good time to get hot. There's no question. Like I said, I want to contribute any way I can, and the puck's going in for me, and I'll take it.
5: Staal became the first player in 44 years to score at least one goal in each of the first 4 games in the final. Knicks and Spurs tonight, game 4 of the NBA Finals in New York, with the Knicks leading the best-of-7 series 2-1. NFL, since the Niners have yet to trade or release wide receiver Brandon Ayuk, he posted another video, this time calling the Niners stupid. In baseball, White Sox rookie Brayden Montgomery, with a walk-off 2-run homer in his major league debut, beat the Braves 6-5 in 10. That's sports. I'm Ron DeMoss.
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1: 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Carmelo Anthony's defense team has filed an appeal, and we don't know exactly what they're going to argue, but Most people speculate that one of the arguments will be that the jury was all white, had no blacks, and that the black jurors were improperly removed from the panel during jury selection. Also, get this, Mayor Karen Bass's brother lost his home in Malibu to the fire, suing the city of Los Angeles. Claiming that the response to the fire was catastrophic. The city is arguing that its response was fine. So Karen Bass's brother is suing Karen Bass over her response to the fire. Again, you cannot make this up. Eduardo is in Tampa Bay. Eduardo, you're in the Larry Elder Show. Thank you so much for calling.
7: Yeah, good evening, Larry. Here's two interesting stories you can compare. So I saw this in the Spanish news, the Texas sheriff's rescuing 39 illegals. But in New York, speaking of the Knicks-Spurs games, Spurs fans, when they were walking out of the stadium, they were beaten up by New York fans. How about that hypocrisy?
1: They're beaten up by who?
7: Spurs fans were beaten by New York fans.
1: Oh, I see, yes.
7: Yeah. Notice the comparison, Texas versus New York.
1: Yeah, I saw that. Somebody was walking down with a Spurs jersey on and got jumped. Let's talk a little bit about Chicago. They may lose the Bears. Now, the governor says, I don't want to use tax dollars to build a stadium, which is fine with me. But a reporter talked about all the wasted tax dollars on illegal aliens, and the governor did not seem to be real happy with that. Number 40.
13: House didn't go through the Senate, but as you saw, they ran out of time.
14: Governor Pritzker, on the topic of funding for the Bears,
13: yes.
14: Very good. On the topic of funding for the Chicago Bears,
13: yeah.
14: To stay in Chicago,
13: yeah.
14: You said that you didn't want to spend any taxpayer dollars for the Bears to stay.
13: I don't want to raise taxes.
14: Taxes, but yet you've been more than happy and even proud to spend billions of taxpayer dollars on illegal aliens.
13: No,
14: we all know that the Bears generate revenue. Illegal aliens,
13: William?
14: Please.
13: Okay.
14: Illegal
13: William,
14: aliens, if I may
13: I
14: ask my question.
13: That, oh, I'm sorry.
14: If I may ask the question. We know that the Bears generate revenue. Illegal
13: yes.
14: aliens typically are a drain on taxpayer dollars. Do you think that long term, especially when you're running for president of the United States, losing the Chicago Bears will be a bad decision?
13: William, you've inflated a lot of and mistakenly presented the history. You may not recall that it was the governor of Texas, Abbott, who decided to throw people onto buses and ship them across the country, 55,000 of them, to the city of Chicago, to the state of Illinois. We didn't get much help from the federal government to deal with that. And so the question you have to ask yourself is, in a humanitarian crisis, when people are arriving in the middle of winter often, without the proper clothing, certainly without food, without shelter, were we just going to let them starve or freeze and be on the streets? And the answer was no. What we had hoped was that the federal government would assist in this, or that Governor Abbott would stop shipping people across the country to very cold climates. But we did what we needed to do to make sure that they stayed alive and were able to thrive. Many of them found other places to go, which is great. But you've mischaracterized.
14: But would those taxpayer dollars have been better spent on American citizens?
15: Together with the conversations you had with the Bears.
1: Speaking of illegal aliens, this is a congresswoman named Summer Lee, Pennsylvania. Says protecting illegal aliens is part of my moral code. Number 46.
16: Well, I just want to talk to you. You're here fighting for justice for ICE detainees. Can you tell us, you know, many Americans are concerned that members of Congress, including yourself, are fighting harder for, you know, these ICE detainees than actual Americans who are experiencing crime as a result of illegal aliens.
17: Is there a question?
16: Why?
17: Why are you doing that? Oh, because I believe in our Constitution. I think that it's important. I think that most Americans, when they're not indoctrinated by right-wing talking points, recognize that an infringement on our Constitution means that they will also infringe your rights. So what we're actually saying is, and what I'm actually fighting for, is that if ICE can, for instance, profile somebody because of their race or their religion or their accent, or if they can pull people off the streets and infringe upon their constitutional rights, then that means that they can also infringe upon yours. It means that you are not safe as an American because our constitutional fail states are failing.
1: Wow.
17: So what I actually want to do is to
1: Life, liberty, and pursuit of happiness. 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
1: 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I'm going to be on the Hannity Show tonight at around 6:30 p.m. discussing the Carmelo Anthony case and how somehow race got injected into this case, even though neither the defense nor the prosecution raised race during the trial. Rita is in Omaha, Nebraska. Rita, you're on the Larry Elder Show. Thank you for calling.
2: Hi, Larry. In California, a Democratic-run state, the homeless, $1 billion is spent on the homeless every year, which is more than the fire department. The homeless are injecting dogs with drugs to find out if there's fentanyl in the drugs before they shoot themselves up. This is something people that love their dogs and animals, I feel, should know.
1: Mm-hmm. Thank you for pointing that out. Also, Rita, when I was running for governor, I was informed that roughly 80% of all the fires set in Los Angeles are set by homeless people. Either they're trying to keep warm or trying to cook their food or whatever. But the majority, overwhelmingly, of the fires in Los Angeles, and I think about half of them in L.A. County, are set by homeless people. Rita, thank you very much for the call. I appreciate it. You know what Act Blue is? Act Blue is a big Democrat fundraising machine. And there are hearings now on what Act Blue is doing. This is the Judiciary House Chairman Jim Jordan, number 33.
22: And we won't keep you here all day, but let me just do one more. Did you weaken your fraud standards to help Democrats?
23: On the advice of counsel, I respectfully decline to answer the question pursuant to my Fifth Amendment rights under the Constitution.
1: She is the Act Blue CEO, number 37.
22: Your board chairman said ActBlue accepted up to 38 million contributions in 2024 that had the signs of foreign origin. How much fraud is too much fraud?
23: On the advice of counsel, I respectfully decline to answer the question pursuant to my Fifth Amendment rights under the Constitution.
22: How many foreign contributions did ActBlue accept?
23: On the advice of counsel, I respectfully decline to answer the question pursuant to my Fifth Amendment rights under the Constitution.
22: How much money did ActBlue accept from Russia?
23: On the advice of counsel, I respectfully decline to answer the question pursuant to my Fifth Amendment rights under the Constitution.
22: Why did your entire legal team quit? Your in-house legal team?
23: On the advice of counsel, I respectfully decline to answer the question pursuant to my Fifth Amendment rights under the Constitution.
1: California Representative Garcia claimed that the hearing is a charade. Jim Jordan wasn't having it. Number 39.
22: Mr. Garcia, in his opening statement, said we're here because Republicans are playing politics. Let's be clear. We're here because Act Blue's legal counsel said Ms. Wallace Jones lied to Congress, willfully and knowingly misled the Congress of the United States. That's why we're here. Oh, by the way, who was the legal counsel, Covington Burling? Who was her counsel? Dana Remus, not some Republican. She was former White House counsel for Joe Biden. That's who said that. That's why we're here. So I just have a couple questions for you, Ms. Wallace-Jones, just a couple. Your board chairman said ActBlue accepted up to 38 million contributions in 2024 that had the signs of foreign origin. How much fraud is too much fraud?
23: On the advice of counsel, I respectfully decline to answer the question pursuant to my Fifth Amendment rights under the Constitution.
22: How many foreign contributions did ActBlue accept?
23: On the advice of counsel, I respectfully decline to answer the question pursuant to my Fifth Amendment rights under the Constitution.
22: How much money did ActBlue accept from Russia?
23: On the advice of counsel, I respectfully decline to answer the question pursuant to my Fifth Amendment rights under the Constitution.
22: Why did your entire legal team quit? Your in-house legal team?
23: On the advice of counsel, I respectfully decline to answer the question pursuant to my Fifth Amendment rights under the Constitution.
22: Did your legal team quit because of reduced fraud standards?
23: On the advice of counsel, I respectfully decline to answer the question pursuant to my Fifth Amendment rights under the Constitution.
22: Understand. And we won't keep you here all day, but let me just do one more. Did you weaken your fraud standards to help Democrats?
23: On the advice of counsel, I respectfully decline to answer the question pursuant to my Fifth Amendment rights under the Constitution.
22: Mr. Chairman, I appreciate the good work you and your committee are doing. With that,
1: quick word on Mr. Plattner, James Carville. Hey, he's got imperfections, number 30.
4: But I think Plattner might be just his ideas and the things that his courage and also his imperfections that we can all identify with.
6: So yes, I think there's forgiveness because people care more about themselves.
1: Yeah, anybody could fall asleep and have a Nazi tattoo inked on his chest. And he admitted, Carville did, that if Plattner were Republican, it'd be a whole different story, number 31.
8: But what would you say to a Republican who says, James, if there was a Republican combat veteran who had a Nazi tattoo, a Totenkopf tattoo, you wouldn't be so forgiving? What would you say to that?
9: It's true. I would say you're exactly right.
4: It's true.
9: If that person was a four-time combat veteran, I'd say I'd never vote for him, or maybe it's her now. We have women in combat. But you know, you can't, but I wouldn't vote for, I think the greatest danger we face right now is some Donald Trump.
1: So he's admitting if Graham Plattner were a Republican, he'd have a different attitude. 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
24: Still a fairly busy drive out there around the metro area. I-70 westbound at Havana, there's a crash in the left main line and left express lane. That's causing some pretty hefty slowing there. Backups all the way to Chambers. Look for an additional 19 to 20 minutes on your ride through I-70 westbound. Hampton southbound at Happy Canyon Road, there is a crash there. And 225 northbound between Yosemite Street and the Spillway, crash off the right shoulder. With traffic, I'm Jeffrey Dalek.
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1: Triple 8971 SAGE, 888-971-7243. I am Larry Elder, Salem New Channel again. I'll be on the Hannity Show in about a half hour, so check it out. Shermarco Singleton is a CNN commentator. Here's what he said about the Democrat support for Graham Plattner, number 24.
10: You have this guy who's saying he's going to make a speech to make a draw a contrast against himself and Susan Collins. He stands up for women. She does not, because she voted for Brett Kavanaugh. Yet we just had, not more than a week ago, very serious allegations against this very same guy who's now the defender of women. So to me, it seems like maybe a defender of women for my Democratic friends when it's convenient for them. But now that there's a political electoral opportunity to maintain their majority in the Senate, and Graham Plattner could outseat Susan Collins, you know what? It doesn't necessarily matter the 10-plus years of arguments we've made about morals and ethics against Trump and Republicans even power Trump, because we can win a seat. It's very Machiavellian in many ways. And to me, any argument that Democrats have framed against Trump, against Republicans, is now null and void. They have revealed themselves to be nothing but hypocrites, nothing but liars. And I think as we get into the general election, you're going to see the case made by Susan Collins, made by the NRSC, that Democrats are not the people that they said that they are. Look at who they're supporting, the guy with the Nazi tattoo.
1: No kidding. Here's CNN's Abby Phillip, number 9.
11: The other piece, though, is it's where we are in our politics right now. And I don't like to live in a double standard. And so I don't know what's going to happen in the main race. I probably think Democrats should have had a different candidate. But I also think America should have a different president.
12: But shouldn't they speak at this point, Ashley? Shouldn't they speak out? I mean, all over the Internet, a bunch of Democratic progressive voices, influencers and the like are out there not just defending Graham Plattner, but attacking these women, attacking the New York Times for running the story, just calling them uncorroborated claims. The New York Times is basically campaigning for Collins at this point. Cancel your New York Times subscription. Accusing this woman of not telling the truth because she once worked for the Heritage Foundation.
11: Yes, but
12: I think the question I have right now is that yes, the people of Maine will decide.
11: Yes.
12: But the Democratic Party can make a choice.
11: They can.
12: And they're not making a choice right now.
11: They
12: can make a choice about whether to say this is not appropriate. This guy needs to be out of the race. But they could say that.
1: So Donald Trump is a fascist and a Nazi and a Hitler. But a guy with a Nazi tattoo on his chest is an appropriate candidate for Senate, because Donald Trump has got to be stopped. Can't make it up. All right, in about a half hour, I'll be on the Hannity Show. I'll see you all here tomorrow. Make sure you're on time. I will be checking attendance. God bless.
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17: President Trump says the U.S. will be attacking Iran very hard. Speaking from the Oval Office this morning, Trump said more attacks are coming following yesterday's strikes in retaliation for the downing of a U.S. Apache helicopter near the Strait of Hormuz.
18: The U.S. military targeted about 20 different locations inside Iran, including radar stations, missile defense systems, air defense systems. No reports of any casualties there. And significantly, the U.S. didn't target any Iranian cities or its leaders.
17: Richard Engel reporting, Iran responded with attacks on U.S. targets in the Middle East. President Trump has signed a bill to fund immigration enforcement. Speaking from the Oval Office today, the president said it will give ICE and Border Patrol the resources they need to keep America safe.
19: For more than 100 days, congressional Democrats tried to block all funding for the Department of Homeland Security in a reprehensible attempt to throw open the borders of the United States of America.
17: The measure was approved in a House vote Tuesday. The measure funds ICE and Border Patrol through the end of Trump's term. It includes $38 billion for ICE and $26 billion for Border Patrol. The bill's passage comes after a government shutdown and weeks of delays before it finally cleared the Senate last week. Millions of people across the Midwest and Northeast are under a severe weather threat that's expected to intensify tonight. The multi-day severe weather threat is forecast to bring storms capable of producing large hail, damaging wind gusts, and tornadoes. By Thursday, the threat shifts and extends into the Ohio Valley and Northeast, encompassing more than 125 million people. Attorneys for a black Texas high school track star who killed a white opponent are appealing his murder conviction. Carmelo Anthony fatally stabbed Austin Metcalf during a fight at a competition last year in the Dallas suburb of Frisco. A jury sentenced him to spend 35 years in prison. He's now being held in isolation. I'm Lisa Carton.
24: Well, some good news regarding that earlier issue, I-70 westbound at Havana. That accident that was blocking the left main line and the left express lanes has now been cleared. All lanes open there. Residual slowing does remain. It's still about a 12-minute delay going through there, but traffic is now breaking up. I-25 northbound approaching Hampton. There was a stall in the right shoulder. That has been cleared. 225 northbound approaching the spillway. The right lane is blocked due to a crash. With traffic, I'm Jeffrey Dalle.
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26: Your Denver area forecast tonight. We are still going to have some breezy winds, at least during the evening, gradually settling down to about 10 to 20 after midnight. Lows tonight will be in the lower to mid-50s. Going to be absolutely gorgeous for the Rockies and Cubs tomorrow afternoon. Afternoon temps will hit the upper 70s with low 50s Thursday night, then will soar back into the upper 80s, low 90s on Friday. Sunshine, dry conditions to end the work week. Lows upper 50s as we start the weekend. I'm Day Weather Meteorologist Don Walker.
0: Current temperature
2: 85 degrees.
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31: 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And now your host. Welcome to Seculo. Will Haynes here, joined in studio by Jordan Seculo, and Logan Seculo will be joining us momentarily as well.
32: We're
30: but
32: all around.
30: We've got some breaking news, as we said in the tease, if you heard it. The United States has been trading fire with Iran overnight. This comes after the Iranians brought down an Apache helicopter over the Strait of Hormuz. The report is that it was an Iranian drone that didn't explode. And we are thankful for that, but lodged in the helicopter, both of the members of the army, it was an army helicopter, were able to get out of the helicopter safely. They were rescued by a Navy drone boat. All of this sounds like a movie you hear it, but they were rescued by a Navy drone boat. The United States struck Iran about 20 sites overnight. The Iranians then responded by firing at the bases in Bahrain, in Jordan, and in Kuwait. as a retaliation to our retaliation. So the back and forth is starting to pick back up. We have a post from President Trump on Truth Social that says Iran's military is a complete and total mess. Much of it, like their Navy and Air Force, doesn't even exist anymore. They have been completely defeated. Iran is all talk, no action. The bully of the Middle East is dead. They've taken too long to negotiate a deal that would have been great for them. Now they will have to pay the price. And he just moments ago, as he's signing a bill in the Oval Office, had this to say, folks, bringing it to you just moments ago, Bite 5.
0: This morning about Iran, you said that they've taken too long to get to a deal. I want to make sure I quote you correctly. You said that now they will have to pay the price.
1: Yeah.
0: What did you mean by that specifically?
1: Well, we're going to be attacking them, very hard.
0: You're resuming bombing?
1: We are. Based on the helicopter, I guess we have the right to do that. You know, they shot down a very, very incredible, actually an incredible machine. And at first they said they didn't do it. Then they admitted they did. It was sort of easy because we have the bomb. We actually have the bomb. We got very lucky that bomb didn't explode. That bomb was lodged in the helicopter. It didn't explode. It was on fire, but it didn't explode. It's just those two guys, they knew how to fly, but they got very lucky. And then we had the unmanned boat going very, very fast at speeds that you wouldn't want to go. That's why it's unmanned, I guess, because nobody can go in that. But they rescued. So both people are, fortunately, the pilots are okay.
30: Jordan, we see this. We see the back and forth. We hear now a lot of people have been calling for the president to finish the job. It seems like we may be close to that, as we are thankful that our members of the military were okay. But once again, this is a ceasefire, and they got hit by a drone that fortunately did not explode.
5: Right. I want to address, when we get back to this whole media narrative, that somehow Netanyahu, the Prime Minister of Israel, and President Trump are in some kind of tiff over who said what when. Because when you actually put together the timeline of what happened very early, I think it was 5 a.m., was the first broadcast out of Jerusalem by an American news source. And so, again, I'll be able to walk you through why this was not what the news is trying to create. There's not this massive gulf that is dividing both the IDF, of course, and the other countries who are looking to harm us. So again, 1-800-684-3110 if you want to talk to us on air. That's 1-800-684-3110. And Will, I know there's a lot to get done, too.
30: That's right. And we have Rick Grinnell joining us later in the broadcast. Logan actually will be stepping in. I see him in the control room. He will be stepping in for the next segment. So stick around. Go ahead and hit the like button. Get this out to as many people as possible. And call us if you want to speak to us on air. Do you think that this back and forth is foreshadowing of what is to come, that this ceasefire is done and that the United States will take decisive action against Iran? I want to hear from you. 1-800-684-3110, and support the work of the ACLJ by going to aclj.org. We'll be right back.
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10: 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Sorry about that. You know, dropping your kids off. Sometimes they got camp in the summer. Things get delayed. We were about an hour from here, so, you know, things got a little pushed back. But at the same time, President Trump just now making a lot of statements saying, we're going to hit hard Iran again today. I mean, I think the idea of a ceasefire is long gone. The idea of coming up with a deal even seems to be gone.
5: What I see here when I read these words carefully, these are words, I know you like to say President Trump, he talks in these simple terms. What he did was he used the Iranian regime's kind of language and turned it on him. I'll just give you that example. Not just the defeated part. Let's start with the bully. The bully of the Middle East is dead. They've taken too long to negotiate a deal that would have been great for them. Now they will have to pay the price. I mean, right there, if you put that into Farsi, it would sound like it was coming from a religious cleric or the military.
10: Yeah, it feels like Middle Eastern wartime.
5: I mean, this is about as strong as you can say before you know, troops are on the ground. Yeah.
11: Well, and once again, I think what you're seeing as well is that, you know, it's one thing to say that the scuffle between Israel hitting Hezbollah and Iran saying that violates the ceasefire
10: by proxy,
11: back and forth. That's one thing. It is different when a United States Army helicopter is patrolling the Strait of Hormuz and they shoot a drone at it. Now, we are very thankful that that bomb did not explode. The explosive within it.
10: I actually think we need to clarify that. And I know we do talk a little bit about the first segment, but I was listening to this because we were even discussing before. We heard downed helicopter. I think when you hear downed helicopter, sadly, you automatically assume loss of life. A lot of things happen.
11: Helicopters are a cumbersome technology. Yeah. Even if they are a great technology, they aerodynamically should not be able to fly.
10: But thankfully, that's not what happened. Like you said, a drone with a bomb, I guess.
11: So it's these one-way attack drones, the kamikaze drones, as they call them, that was launched by Iran. They have targeting. It went to a spot. It tried to hit a U.S. helicopter. It became lodged in the helicopter, and the warhead on it, the device, did not explode. So we are very thankful because that would have been a different scenario. That would have been potentially talking about loss of life by two pilots of this helicopter in this Apache. Fortunately, it did not go off. They were able to evacuate the helicopter and went down into the Strait of Hormuz and were then picked up by a Navy drone boat. This is an unmanned boat that is able to go and pick them up. One, it's a lot safer by not sending then a vessel to do search and rescue, but also they were able to get there quicker.
10: Yeah, President Trump was just saying that it's going at a speed that would be unsafe for humans to be on.
11: Which I want to see this.
10: I know.
11: I want to see the footage of this boat.
10: Yeah. Wow. So that's what they were just saying. They said once they pick them up, obviously, they adjust that speed. But to get to them is very quick.
5: And you realize now the issue, I can go back to Venezuela. And you think about the boats we were busting there.
10: Yeah.
5: That's what they, that was what they had were still manned, but they worked closely with Iran. Those, I wouldn't imagine next is drug cartels utilizing those, that technology so that you can't ever capture who's behind it, which makes them, allows them to keep producing. The other part to this, and Will broke it down, you know, about that TIFF, Logan, the mainstream media loves going at this. He called Netanyahu, said don't respond. I think the timing was wrong on that, and I think you could tell it out from President Trump's remarks. I think they did have a conversation about, you know, if it's something small, let's not, you know, don't fire back. So what happens? Hezbollah fires first, not Israel. Hezbollah fires first, and then Israel responds to Hezbollah. They had no intention then of going into Iran. They had to defend their northern border from an attack. And yet, while that's ongoing, Iran launches ICBMs at Israel. So if you woke up this morning or you were up a little later last night, you saw CNN and others break in to say the missiles are falling on Jerusalem again. But these were all defensive acts by Israel. None of this was offensive.
10: And I think, again, we have to reframe the technological side of all of this, because I think it's very easy for us to jump to even wartime, where a lot of us grew up, the War on Terror era, where you start thinking about those visuals. Tech has improved so much and has changed so much. Again, we're talking about, like when you said a drone boat, I'm like, what does that even mean? Because a drone to me is in air, but you're like, it's a radio controlled boat. But now he's saying, oh, well, it's going at a speed that's unlike anything you, like all of a sudden your visuals of what wartime is completely different.
11: Well, and once again, when you think about, you know, we were still, the war in the Middle East and Afghanistan just wrapped up, unfortunately, in the way it did under the Biden administration. Yeah,
10: 5 years ago.
11: But was still an ongoing situation. When you see just a few years in between that, what our technology is, it's like, did we have that and the Biden administration was just afraid to really destroy the Taliban? Because you think about even the Maduro raid. And you hear about the discombobulator. You think about the things that we have and can do with these drone boats, with the one-way drones that we reverse engineered from Iran that we used in this conflict. What was the strategy of our U.S. military under the previous administration that we had to have such a disastrous pullout of that conflict? Now, I want to hear this. This is from President Trump, Bite 6. And I want to contrast this with what a U.S. senator just put up this morning on X. So let's go ahead and play Bite 6 for everyone.
1: Now, look, I've been working with Iran for a number of months. And they should sign their deal. It's a good deal. It doesn't give them the right to have a nuclear weapon. In fact, it totally prohibits them from ever having a nuclear weapon. act. It was just tap, tap, tap. I don't know what they're doing. So they then shot out shot at our helicopter. Very expensive helicopter, by the way, but much more importantly, the two men, fortunately, they're okay. But an amazing rescue. If you ever get a clip, you won't believe the rescue, how cool it was. The equipment we have. Look, we have the strongest military in the world.
30: One, I do also love that he is so impressed by our military, like, the same as us. Right. It's like, if you see it, it's the coolest thing you'll ever see. Yeah. It's classified at the moment. But we look at this, and it sounds in that President Trump is almost resigned to the fact that the negotiations that he gave plenty of time for and received a lot of criticism from both the right and the left for having negotiations to try to end this. It sounds like he thinks those are over. That, you know, we gave them a chance. They're not going to take it. They're stringing us along. Here's what Chris Murphy said, Democrat from Connecticut, this morning. Good morning. This is your daily reminder that the president has lost total control of the Iran war and thus has lost interest. He now only obsesses over his ballroom and schemes to profit off the presidency while gas and grocery prices soar. These messages, which I assume the senator didn't write this himself. This probably is his staffers or interns, but.
10: Which senator was it again?
30: Chris Murphy from Connecticut. Okay. But just the fact that it's so devoid of where anything was.

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5: Oh, you know, the talks, I feel like the last few weeks have all been about headed towards peace, headed towards a peace agreement, but things have changed rapidly in the last 24 hours, where now it feels like, though he's saying, you know, the deal is still available to them, it all but feels off the table at this point, as of right now. How do you feel about that as the American people? Look, we know a lot of people who support President Trump do not support this war in Iran. We know a lot of people feel that this is not where what you voted for. How do you feel right now? Give us, you know, a bit of an idea. I'd love you to call in. You can also tell us in the chat, but let me know. 1-800-684-3110. In the next segment, we're actually going to take quite a few calls about this. So if you want to be on the air, it's a good time to do it. You may not be on hold all that long. Greg will take you first coming up in the next segment. But again, phone lines are open for you at 1-800-684-3110. And look, the work of the ACLJ continues, including our work overseas, by the way. When you hear about wars like this, you hear about, look, we've worked actively in countries like Iran. We obviously work actively in Israel. We are involved, really, unlike any other organization, in these war zones to make sure that your voice is being heard, that your rights are being protected worldwide, that what you believe in is being stood up for. 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You can opt in. 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
5: Welcome back to Sekulow. Look, President Trump's been making a lot of statements this morning, so I want to make sure you have the latest. We're going to kick things off with some sound from President Trump, and then we're going to take your phone calls. A lot of you are calling in right now. Give us a second, because our phone screener is doing some double duty right now, making sure we get the sound for President Trump, and also that we get to your calls. So stay on hold if you're on hold. But let's start off with President Trump. This was just moments ago about the situation unfolding in Iran right now as we are hitting back pretty strongly as we speak.
8: So we'll see what happens. But we hit them hard yesterday, and we're going to hit them again hard today, in case you miss it, in case you don't turn on your television set. And we'll see what happens with the deal. We're really close to a deal, but they keep tapping us along. They keep playing us for suckers, because you know what? They dealt with some very stupid presidents.
5: So of course, President Trump, only the way he can say it. But look, we are at a point where President Trump, you could say for weeks, has been calling for essentially a peace deal, getting frustrated with the Netanyahu administration in Israel for doing some fighting back during these ceasefire times. But then you look and you see what happens. Again, we all knew that trusting this regime was never going to be really in the cards. But now here we are. I want to take phone calls right off the bat. Let's go to Greg in Tennessee on line one. Greg, go ahead.
9: Good morning, fellas. Thank you for taking my call. My analogy of Trump and Iran is, and I think a lot of people would agree with me, and by the way, I am a

0: 100% Trump Christian conservative, but I would say he's making me think of a parent that counts to three before they discipline their child.
1: Yeah.
0: And to use his MMA analogy, it's like watching a prize fight. This fight with Iran, the first few rounds, there were some haymakers thrown. But now we're seeing jab, jab, jab, jab. And he sounds like Iran talking to itself. You know, there's jabs. Nothing but jabs. We need to get back to haymakers.
1: Yeah, Greg, go ahead.
0: Well, my second point, I just wanted to throw a sidebar in. I went out to eat for dinner last night, drove 15 miles, had a friend that drove 35 miles to meet me for dinner. The restaurant on a Tuesday night in a small city in Jackson was packed. It was so hard. If our economy is so bad, why are people on a Tuesday? Now, you know, Friday and Saturday night are typical go out to dinner nights. But Tuesday night, I could hardly get a seat. I waited for a half hour for my friends to get there, and it was packed. And like I said, if the country is in such bad shape, how are we maintaining this level of opulence?
1: Well, I think, Greg, there's a lot to unpack there. Thank you for calling in. I like the parent analogy, even though some people may, on both sides of it, not like that he has that style, that he will hit them hard and then say, hey, now let's negotiate. It's kind of the opposite of Teddy Roosevelt, you know, speak softly and carry a big stick. He hit them very hard first with the stick, and now he still talks tough the entire time. But you go back to even the economy. Now, every headline you're looking at is trying to make you think that it is completely unlivable in this country. And there are people that are struggling. There have been people that have been struggling for a long time. Since even 2020, when our economy hit what was the pandemic, global pandemic that shut down the economy, it has been a long road to rebuild from that. And then you had the 4 years under the Biden administration where you were seeing inflation numbers at 9% year over year. That takes a long time to recover from when prices jump that high. And then even when they're like, oh, look, they came down. There was a headline today about inflation because it has ticked up some. There is a target inflation number around 2.5%. It is the last number was around 4%. That is higher than they want, obviously. They were like the largest inflation in 3 years. What was the largest inflation in 3 years when it was 4%? That was it coming down from 9%. So yes, while that has ticked up, and that will affect prices at grocery store, that will affect things like gas. When you think about where we were, where you talk about this, Greg, that people are going out on a Tuesday night, there were people making a decision whether or not they could even eat under the Biden administration because egg prices were $8, $9, $10 for a dozen. There is, go to the grocery store, you can buy eggs again.
2: Yeah.
1: I mean, that is one thing that people aren't talking about. Also, this is not a situation that we have an economic crisis on our hands.
2: I also think, Greg, you're lucky, we're lucky, we live in a state like Tennessee.
1: Very true.
2: And you live in a very red state that has some controls over a lot of these different things. I think you go and you see what gas prices are other places. You see what some of the prices, the inflations are in other cities, some of the major cities. Now, of course, you can go to New York City and see, okay, well, it was $20,000 to go, you know, to sit in the nosebleeds of the Knicks game. You know, are people really hurting? I mean, that's obviously not the normal person who's going to those things. Right. There are a lot of issues that come out. But when you start at the beginning of this, you talk about the parent counting to three with Iran, and it seems like now they're tap, tap, tap. I'd say, taking down one of our helicopters, you know, does it feel like a tap?
3: No.
1: Yes.
2: It doesn't feel like an annoyance. That feels like an act of war.
3: That is an act of war.
2: Yeah.
3: So we were in a ceasefire. So an act of war does not have to be necessary that we've made that declaration of war. But this is a certain kind of act that then allows under international law for you to hit back as a nation. When they target your military or your place, even workplaces, you can then retaliate under the UN's international law.
2: Look, I wanted to take calls on people who believe in different versions of what is right or wrong in terms of the war in Iran. So I want to go to Patricia in North Carolina, who's listening on the radio. Patricia, go ahead. You there, Patricia? All right, let's put her back on hold. We'll see if we can get to her a little bit later. In the meantime, then, let's go to Florence in New York. A little bit different. A little swerve here. Florence, go ahead.
4: I'm going to say good morning, good afternoon, whatever it is, but it's a good one.
2: All right,
4: listen,
2: good.
4: I'm driving. I'm in my car. I have no notes, so I'm just going to go at it.
2: I prefer it that way.
4: First of all, let's go to that gentleman who just called about Donald Trump being a parent or whatever. People have to understand something about what President Donald Trump is doing with Iran. when Iran started slaughtering and murdering 30,000 people in the streets because they wanted their freedom, they wanted a regime change, we did not draw first blood. This is basically like a humanitarian effort for Donald Trump to go in there and do what he was doing and is still doing. Like a president, like a good president, like a military president, he does not need to let anybody know what chess game he's about to play, what move he's about to move. Do I believe he's about to do something? Yes. Is he about to put them in checkmate? Yes. That's what I believe. That's what's in my heart. Next, I want to address Chris Murphy, that hack. He should be ashamed of himself, and any person, whether you're a Democrat, Republican, or an independent. If you were in the military, you already know what's going on. And to speak against the commander-in-chief, whether you agree, disagree, or not, to me, this is a humanitarian effort going in to have a regime change, the same way he's doing with Cuba, same way he's doing with Venezuela. We don't have to have boots on the ground. There's a way to talk to people to get these things done.
3: You know, there's a big question, which you saw how supportive she is of the president. There was that one caveat. Boots on the ground.
2: Yeah.
3: And at some point, Iran escalates. President Trump said yesterday and the day before yesterday, it will be us going in to move that uranium out. He's like, we may be able to do it with the UN and their scientists, but we are going to go in and do it. So right there, there will be boots on the ground at some point under the current strategy.
2: Yeah, we were even talking about what that even looks like of getting uranium out, even the idea of what it is, what it looks like, how it's done. But I'd say, Florence, thank you for calling. You're welcome on this show anytime. No notes needed. You didn't need anything. You know, just call back, tell them you're one of our favorites. Put you up. Fantastic. I appreciate it. Hey, phone lines are open for you, so we're heading to the second half hour. If you lose us here, don't. Join us on ACLJ.org, on YouTube, on Rumble. 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You can find it archived there at ACLJ.org. We'll be back in less than a minute. 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
5: 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Update.
6: President Trump says Iran has asked him to stop the latest round of bombings. In an interview with Fox News, Trump said he spoke directly with top Iranian officials tonight following the latest wave of U.S. strikes. He went on to say the attacks will resume Thursday if Iran does not make a peace deal with the U.S. Meanwhile, Iran's military says the Strait of Hormuz is closed to all traffic after the U.S. launched this latest attack. ICE and the Border Patrol will be funded through the end of President Trump's term.
7: For more than 100 days, congressional Democrats tried to block all funding for the Department of Homeland Security in a reprehensible attempt to throw open the borders of the United States of America.
6: The president signed a nearly $70 billion package to fund the agencies today in the Oval Office after the long-delayed measure was approved in a House vote Tuesday. The bill's passage comes after a government shutdown and weeks of delays. I'm Lisa Carton.
8: Things running fairly smooth here in the metro area. We did have an earlier issue, 225 northbound, approaching the spillway. The right lane was blocked due to a crash. That has now been cleared. Traffic's running a lot smoother in that area. Also, I-25 northbound between 6th Avenue and Colfax, still running a little heavy there into the downtown area. Hampton southbound at Happy Canyon Road, that earlier crash has been cleared as well. With traffic, I'm Jeffrey Dalle.
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11: Your Denver area forecast tonight. We are still going to have some breezy winds, at least during the evening, gradually settling down to about 10 to 20 after midnight. Lows tonight will be in the lower to mid 50s. Going to be absolutely gorgeous for the Rockies and Cubs tomorrow afternoon. Afternoon temps will hit the upper 70s with low 50s Thursday night, then will soar back into the upper 80s, low 90s on Friday. Sunshine, dry conditions to end the work week. Lows upper 50s as we start the weekend. I'm Day Weather Meteorologist Don Walker.
12: Current temperature
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2: Welcome back to Sekulow. Second half hour of the show. Here we are, folks. Phone lines are lighting up. We got a couple open. 1-800-684-3110. Will Haynes in studio. Jordan Sekulow in studio. Rick Grinnell joining us in the next segment. Phone lines again are open for you at 1-800-684-3110. Talking about the what feels like the relaunch of the war in Iran after a drone took down one of our helicopters. Now, I do want to say, to make sure it's clear, because I don't feel like he actually was very clear, that no loss of life. We were able to rescue both the pilots that were involved in this helicopter crash. Again, it was hit by an Iranian drone. A bomb did not detonate. We were able to actually capture the bomb. And at the same time, we were able to send out what they call a drone boat, which essentially a remote control boat that goes very, very fast, and picked up these soldiers and got them out of harm's way. This is, though, a big escalation in the war in Iran. And look, I know that for a lot of you, you feel one way or the other about the war in Iran. Well, even if you're a conservative, even if you're a President Trump supporter, you may have voted for President Trump because, look, he was the candidate that ran on no new wars, wasn't going to be starting wars. That wasn't what he was going to do. And look, now we're multiple months into a war. Of course, he said, well, this is nothing compared to Vietnam, nothing compared to the war on terror and all that. And look, that's true. But again, you may feel a little disappointed in President Trump making that decision. I want to hear from you one way or the other. 1-800-684-3110. 1-800-684-3110. I think for the mass majority of the people, actually, in the comments and the calls, they don't feel that way. So that could be a social media construct that pretends to not understand.
3: That's what I was talking about before, is like timelines don't matter in those social media context is not there. There's not footnotes to this, footnotes to that, or revisions. But I want to take Patricia's call on line four, you know, supporter of our country, but has some questions about, you know, all the wars that are going on. Patricia, welcome to the show. You're on the air.
16: Hi, thank you, and good afternoon. But thank you for having me. As I said before, I'm all for our country protecting our country's interests, and I'm all for protecting our military. I have three brothers that went through the military, and therefore, I'm concerned as much about the war in our country as I am about the war coming at our country through other means for other reasons. And what I mean by that is the cybersecurity that's being breached all the time. It's about the identity theft that's taking place, and it's rampant. And our local government doesn't seem to know what to do about it, and they don't assert themselves to do anything about it. And so, therefore, it's, as a senior, I feel constantly victimized every day because people are listening in on my phone calls. They're capturing my information. They're trying to use my information against me to try to
1: Patricia,
16: take over my life.
1: I 100% hear what you're saying, and I think that is kind of one of the other reasons it's why Iran is such a threat to the United States.
3: When you inundate people with the spam that we get, with the junk that we get, that it's tied to exactly what you care about, you then, if you're not thinking twice about it being spam, you start thinking, why am I getting this? Like, why am I getting this, anti-Israel message in my inbox and what's going on here? And again, we can explain to that how that process works likely and all of that. But I do think it speaks to a larger point of we want to help protect the world. Now, she was talking about four wars. I'm not sure what four wars in addition to this she was referring to, because front and stage, this is the most significant. She might also meant Russia, Ukraine, but we're really just providing assets there, not boots on the ground.
1: To that point as well about cybersecurity, most of the cybersecurity threats that happen against individuals come from overseas, places like Russia, places like Iran. they use cybersecurity threats against Americans or identity theft to steal, to get money to fund their terrorism. They have illicit networks that do this. So even when you talk about this to front of a different war, it's not necessarily that much different than combating them for their kinetic threats. Their cyber threats are just as dangerous as well.
2: That's right. Hey, phone lines are completely jammed right now. They may open up at 1-800-684-3110. The next segment, Rick Grinnell's going to be joining us. We're going to talk about that Maine Senate race. We're going to talk about Graham Plattner. You've heard all these words. Now, he won. What does it look like? We're going to talk a little bit about that and a little bit of World Cup controversy. We'll be right back.
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1: Seculo, we're joined now by Rick Grinnell. Rick, we've been talking politics with you the last few times you've been on here. We'll have some Iran chatter as well, as things have kind of heated back up over them downing an Apache helicopter. But last night we saw the Democrats in Maine nominate to be the next U.S. senator if he can beat Susan Collins, the longtime Republican from Maine. An individual who has a very humble background, is a oyster farmer and veteran, but also has a Nazi tattoo, has horrible things you can't say on the radio, which we're not just online for you folks that are watching us. We also are on terrestrial radio and satellite radio. Things you can't say legally. This is a problematic person, and yet he was able to beat a popular governor for this seat as a nobody with all this baggage. What do you make of this, Rick?
17: Well, look, first of all, let's start from the fact that Maine is different, right? There's a lot of states that are very different than a traditional Republican state or a swing state. And I'm a Republican that thinks, you know, we need to be able to have people that can win in different states, even if it's a blue state, a light blue state, or a purple state. And so we shouldn't be so purist to say that, you know, you've got to have a complete 100% voting friend in order to have a friend. I don't think like that. I guess maybe because I live in California, a little more realistic. I think Susan Collins makes the Republican Party better. I think she is thoughtful, judicious. I've really gotten to know her, and I like her very much. And she is a great representative for Maine. A lot of people in Maine are free thinkers, independents. They want common sense. And I think that Susan Collins always is thoughtful. And not only is she effective for Maine, but I think she's really making the Republican Party better with her ideas.
1: Now, you take who her opponent is at this point. And once again, this is something that I love the way you describe Maine. Maine is a great state. I visited there. I love it. But when you start to think about what's going on and the fact that the Democrats now have nominated someone to try and unseat her, someone who is a free thinker, this is someone that is, it is shocking that with all the baggage they have at this point, was able to run away with a nomination for the DNC to become a U.S. senator. What are your thoughts on that?
17: Well, I think part of the reason why is that the main Democrats have become, like the rest of America, way more left than normal. It's not your father's Democratic Party anymore. And so they went looking for someone who could, in their minds, bring home the male vote, which they have lost over the years. Men have just abandoned the Democratic Party. And in doing so, I think they proved that they just went too far left. This guy's out of the mainstream. He's not someone that is going to go over well in Maine or any swing state. I think he would struggle in New York. I think he would struggle in California. I don't understand what his appeal is. I think early on they wanted a vet. They wanted a guy who was unequivocally male. And then we've had since then revelations that have really exposed him for being a total fraud. And I think that's the troublesome, recipe right now, is that he's not even consistently what they wanted in the beginning, but they were stuck with him. And I think he'll drag down a lot of Democrats.
3: Rick, I was going to ask you that next, because, again, we are seeing the kind of grassroots Democrats and liberals keep putting forward out of the mainstream for Democrats candidates that in the past, maybe even a decade ago, would have had no shot at all, would not have even made it through a runoff, probably wouldn't have had more than 1 or 2% if any allegations like this came to light before people started voting. But again, Rick, is this kind of like, the people decided, you know what, it's not just about winning for us anymore. We want to only win with the most liberal candidate we can get through the primary process.
17: Well, I think those are great points, Jordan. I think one of the other issues they have is just the issue of their governor, right? She, Jan Mills, was trying to be somebody who wanted to take the Senate seat after her governorship, but she was so unsuccessful that the big personality in the Democratic Party, the governor, the sitting governor, was losing support because she just couldn't govern very well. And so they just really had to look for an alternative. But the traditional Democrats still want her because she's been around for a long time. And I think, to be honest, if they would have gone with the governor in Maine, the race would have been over fast, because Janet has such a terrible record of policy that the people of Maine would have rejected that fast. They already know her failures.
1: Rick, I did want to change topics here a little bit, yeah, because, you know, the nation is starting to get ready for the World Cup. Very excited.
2: This weekend.
1: That's right. And in my alma mater yesterday in Auburn University, they had the Argentinian team face off against Iceland, the last preparation match. Very cool to see imagery out of that. Never thought in a million years a small town in Lee County, Alabama would have what looked, almost 90,000 people fit in the stadium. Yeah. It looked 90% full for that. But you're starting to see, obviously, everything's politics. Rashida Tlaib put this out. From the very start, this World Cup has been consumed by controversy, and now the Trump administration is putting its racism on full display. Omar Artan of Somalia, Africa's top referee, was denied entry despite his diplomatic visa. Meanwhile, the entire Iranian team is being forced to commute from Mexico for every match. It's a disgrace.
2: Which is a host country.
1: That's right. Mexico being a host country, yeah, as well.
3: I got one major part of this. When you're going to call someone like a racist or xenophobic, President Trump and his team agreed to a World Cup that would not just be held in the United States, right, of America, but that would be held in the North America. So you got, again, Canada, the United States, and Mexico. And like that idiotic writing she wrote and saying, you know, they're having to drive it from Mexico. No, there are training grounds in Mexico.
2: There's games in Mexico.
3: They're spread out all over the country. These guys fly all the time.
2: Yeah.
3: And so, again, they just missed the truth.
2: But going back to the...
3: Look, could you imagine, most of their audience isn't going to think like that. They're not going to read it that closely, and they're going to just think, yeah, Donald Trump racist. Donald Trump, first president I know of who's allowed a major sporting event to occur in two other additional countries.
2: Yeah, I mean, this is, Rick, but at the same moment, it's not like just because the World Cup is here that all of a sudden our guard needs to be down in terms of vetting who's coming, especially when they're coming in from countries that, I don't know, we're in active military conflict with, like Iran.
17: Well, look, I don't like Rashida Tlaib's anti-Mexican stance. I mean, I think the Mexican people have contributed a lot to America. Mexican Americans are part of our fabric. Mexico is an ally that we respect. And to somehow diss Mexico, that they're not capable of hosting, they are a host here. And Rashida Tlaib should not be so anti-Latin, anti-Hispanic, and anti-Mexican. This is clearly what her agenda is.
1: It's pretty xenophobic, if you ask me, Rick, that she would put something like this on X.
17: Yeah, she's proud of it. She's proud to be, What she doesn't understand is how hardworking the Mexican people are and how they deserve to be a part of FIFA.
2: Yeah, exactly. And the Iran game is looking, the first game is in Los Angeles. So they'll be playing, they will be traveling into the United States.
3: A lot of those teams, they get here and half the team doesn't go home.
1: They want to stay, right?
3: I mean, it's,
17: Well, especially for Tehrangeles. I mean, we're going to be hosting the Iranians here, and we have the biggest Iranian American community outside of Tehran. And I think this whole city is going to, really tried to say to these individuals, leave your country, get out now. And I think we will see some deportations.
2: Yeah, they've had to put in specific rules on what flag can be waved because, you know, a lot of Iranians in Los Angeles waved the previous flag, the Shah's flag, and they're like, we can't allow that into the World Cup because obviously there is want to not escalate things when you're already, it's already soccer. So there's already a high escalation of tension. The World Cup, obviously, a big deal for people outside of this country more than it is here. Now we're finally seeing that change a little bit. Ticket prices at least certainly say that. Phone lines are open for you, Rick. Thanks for joining us today. We appreciate it. We don't have many lines open, but we will take a ton of calls in the next segment. And I want you to join us in this fight as well. Become an ACLJ champion today. I'm going to throw up that QR code. There you go. Scan that QR code. 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
2: Phone lines are pretty much full. There's one open. You can try, but a lot of people are on hold for a long time. I want to make sure we get to as many as we can. Talking a lot about Iran, the current war situation. Let's just kick it off. Let's go to Ann, Pennsylvania. Go ahead, Ann.
20: Hey, guys. It's always a pleasure and an honor to be on your amazing show. I want to quickly just make a couple of points. Is that okay?
2: Absolutely.
20: So for 47 years, we've had pure, unadulterated abuses on the Iranian people, and presidents and the press have been affirming this and demanding action time and time again. Now, what Trump is saying in a nutshell when he insisted today, when he was questioned about Iran, either you abide by the peace treaty or not, or else. This is what he's saying, bottom line. Trump also emphasized today that the regime has been changed, but now, if you will, a different animal to deal with is there.
3: Yeah, and to the doubters who love Trump. Here's what we have to learn, and I think this is, you made some good points, but I want to jump in here so people kind of understand. This was a ceasefire. It wasn't a full treaty. So a ceasefire is an early step before you come up with some kind of treaty. And all a ceasefire is basically, we don't shoot on you, you don't shoot on us and our assets. They violated that. Iran violated that. And then through Hezbollah first, Israel then responds. But I would say, again, that is why I think President Trump's moment, or whatever you call it, was exactly on point for how it would be translated in Farsi, which is, you've had the time. Now it's over, and it's going to be worse than you ever can imagine.
1: Well, and before we get to another call, I do want to make a point that what Ann was saying, how long this has been going on and how much the people have suffered under this this authoritarian regime. When you look at what's popular movements in our country on college campuses and things, whenever there's some authoritarian regime that is going after their people mercilessly, normally you have like college campuses rising up. Mm-hmm. I think back when I was in college, even like the genocide in Sudan, like, and that's a worthy cause of when people are being wiped out, that people speak out about it. What you have not seen as a popular movement is that for Iran, even though it's been going on for 47 years. And you see, even this year, 30,000 of their own people at least killed by the regime for speaking out against it. Why isn't it happening? I think, and this is a theory from me, why that is because the roots of the Iranian revolution was Marxist. That's how they got the academics in Iran to turn on the Shah. It was from the Marxist movement that went there and was then co-opted by the theocratic death cult that is the Iranian regime.
2: Right. I want to try to get some more calls. Send me about hold for a while. Let's go to Karen in California on YouTube. Go ahead, Karen.
0: Hi.
2: Hey, go ahead.
0: I just want to say thank you. Thank you. Thank you for having me. So I'm from California, and I am a 100% Trump supporter. I've been a Trump supporter since 2016, and there are actually a lot more of us in California than people realize.
2: Yeah, absolutely.
0: And don't get me started on the whole governor race.
2: That's fine. It's fine.
0: But that's a total fraud. But Trump knows what he's doing. I have 100% faith in what Trump is doing. He has given them an ultimatum over and over. He's trying to work with them, and they're not listening. They're not going to listen. They're not going to change. And it's going to get to the point, unfortunately, where we are going to have to take action against Iran.
2: Yeah, I mean, I think, Karen, we're there. I mean, I don't want to cut you off, but I think we've crossed that point.
3: And someone who has spent significant time with President Trump, and we weren't always talking about impeachment or Mueller, and we talk about kind of the bigger things, war. At that first time, it was about, you know, kind of getting out of Kuwait, those kind of getting out of Afghanistan, while also kind of promoting this peace. It was just coming together under the first, under 45 of these Gulf states. We're now seeing that alliance pay off, which I think is really key as well. But I go to where President Trump is. He is a tough talker, but he is always trying to prevent full-scale war because he does care so deeply about the American people and the soldiers who volunteer to fight. So if there's a deal still to be had, he'd be making it right now as we speak, so that we don't have to put more armed forces in harm's way.
2: Well, I think Lori on line 5 has a very interesting kind of counterbalance to that as well, but also kind of agreeing, but also about the people in Iran. Go ahead, Lori.
21: Hi, thanks for having me. I am a champion. I forgot to tell your screener, and thank you guys for all you do.
2: Thank you so much for being a champion. We appreciate it.
21: All right. Well, look, I'm watching other news that you're not seeing on our news. Students are protesting in Iran. You've got paid soldiers eating potatoes. The Immortal Guards are in there. You have some citizens that are armed and others that are making videos begging to be armed. I just think Trump is trying to take his time so that the system could collapse, and that takes time. And also, you've got a ton of infighting going on. We don't hear all of this, but it's falling apart, and he's just trying to give it some time to let that happen is what I believe.
2: Lori, I mean, I would maybe hope that that's a theory. You know, it's a theory and not a bad one. Yeah.
3: He's gotten down to the last level of rhetoric you can use to say how serious I am about doing this. He can't send out a message like that, and if Iran fires back sometime today, or if they already have, and not begin to carry out what he threatened
2: escalation
3: in the post. Because if he doesn't, then people are going to start saying, that's bloviating, that's we can ignore these and just go about our day, continue to attack U.S. and Israeli resources near us.
1: Well, and I think we should go to Matthew calling from Idaho. But also to that point, Jordan, it's that if people aren't familiar with this strategy from the president as far as and his leaders in the military and Pete Hegseth, it's because that's not the way that the United States has fought these conflicts over the past decades during our lifetime. And you know what hasn't been working too great? The way it's been done in the past. So
2: blah, blah, blah,
1: yeah,
2: blah.
1: It, blah, blah, blah, blah. We can't keep doing it the same way we've always done it. Let's go to Matthew on line 2.
2: You there, Matthew? We don't have Matthew.
22: Oh, no, there,
2: sorry. Quickly, we've got like a minute left.
22: Thank God for President Trump. Thank God the pilots are safe. I'm 100 behind our president. Iranians have little dog syndrome. They don't know when they've been beat. They don't tell the truth. The only thing they have integrity in is in dying. So maybe Trump will help them with that one.
2: All right. In the same way, let's go to Ray real quick. I think his call will be a good one to wrap up. I think probably similar. Ray, go ahead.
23: Yeah, I'm just going to say that if we don't take care of this now, when I say take care of it, I mean taking out Iran, Hamas, Hezbollah, and the Houthis, this has all been a waste of the last 2 months. There is no deal, never will be a deal. And the only deal that needs to be done is to take Iran out and just expose them for who they are blow up their capital, blow up whatever we need to blow up, bridges, whatever it is.
1: Well, and Ray, to that point, I think this is why the president and the strategy and Pete Hegseth, it's so hard to pin down, because he's not making you happy, who wanted to go quicker. And then you have on the other side, Chris Murphy, who's saying the president's lost total control and has lost interest. I don't think that is true from Chris Murphy. And I think actually the strategy, it has only been 2 months. And this is a regime that's been entrenched for 47 years. I think we can afford a couple more months to see how this plays out with a little bit of a different tactic than we've seen before.
2: All right, that's going to do it for today's show. We appreciate everyone who's joined us today. And look, every new battle the ACLJ has needs your support. And it's on the world stage. Just like this show, we talk about things going on around the world, but we don't just talk about it. We are in court. We are taking action. We are supporting you, whether it's at the European Union, whether it's the United Nations, maybe it's the ACLJ Jerusalem, the European Center for Law and Justice, of course, our offices here in America, domestically at the ACLJ. And with that, become a champion today if you can. ACLJ.org. We'll talk to you tomorrow.
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24: Then Trump says Iran has asked him to stop the latest round of bombings. In an interview with Fox News, Trump said he spoke directly with top Iranian officials tonight following the latest wave of U.S. strikes. He went on to say the attacks will resume Thursday if Iran does not make a peace deal with the U.S. Meanwhile, Iran's military says the Strait of Hormuz is closed to all traffic after the U.S. launched this latest attack. ICE and the Border Patrol will be funded through the end of President Trump's term.
25: More than 100 days, congressional Democrats tried to block all funding for the Department of Homeland Security in a reprehensible attempt to throw open the borders of the United States of America.
24: President signed a nearly $70 billion package to fund the agencies today in the Oval Office after the long-delayed measure was approved in a House vote Tuesday. The measure funds ICE and Border Patrol through the end of Trump's terms. It includes $38 billion for ICE and $26 billion for Border Patrol. Police in Toledo, Ohio are naming a suspect in last weekend's mass shooting. It happened during the Old West End Festival when two people reportedly opened fire into the crowd, injuring 12 people between the ages of 14 and 61. Authorities took to social media to say they have issued warrants for the arrest of 20-year-old Kanai Taylor. He's wanted on 11 counts of felonious assault, and anyone with information as to his whereabouts is asked to call the Toledo Police Department. Microsoft co-founder Bill Gates is calling his meeting with Jeffrey Epstein a grave error in judgment. Gates appeared in closed-door testimony before the House Oversight Committee today, where he faced questions about his relationship with the late financier. According to Gates, he never victimized anyone. Gates also said he never witnessed nor had any indication that Epstein was engaged in ongoing criminal conduct. Gates claimed his focus remained on using Epstein to recruit new donors for his global health initiative. I'm Lisa Carton.
26: Your Denver area forecast tonight. We are still going to have some breezy winds, at least during the evening, gradually settling down to about 10 to 20 after midnight. Lows tonight will be in the lower to mid 50s. Going to be absolutely gorgeous for the Rockies and Cubs tomorrow afternoon. Afternoon temps will hit the upper 70s with low 50s Thursday night, then we'll soar back into the upper 80s, low 90s on Friday. Sunshine, dry conditions stay in the work week. Lows upper 50s as we start the weekend. I'm Day Weather Meteorologist Don Walker.
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12: He's here. He's here. Now, broadcasting from the underground command post, deep in the bowels of a hidden bunker, somewhere under the brick and steel of a nondescript building, we've once again made contact with our leader, Mark Levin.

0: will make a deal. They are never going to make a deal, and if they do, it's not enforceable. And I'm really perplexed, I guess, in addition to the bomb material, the uranium. I know that's a big deal, and Trump's trying to make a deal, and I think he's hopefully coming around. I'm not sure. But I'm really surprised that our military is not eliminating the threat on the coast that threatens the Strait of Hormuz. Why can we not control that?
1: That I don't know either. You make a great point. I don't know why we don't take those by force. This is what people mean by force. Open the Strait of Hormuz. What do they mean by that? Take out all the military armaments and installations they have along that coast. Just take them out. And then they can't do anything.
0: Take drones, empty drones, and find out where they are. Let them shoot at the drones. And then we know where they are. Take them out. Turn that entire coastline into glass if we have to. Let's get serious and win this damn war.
1: Yeah, I agree with you. Thank you. This isn't exactly the toughest war we've ever been in, is it, Mr. Producer? I don't think so. I really don't. Jennifer, you got 1 minute. Long Island, New York. 1 minute. Go right ahead.
2: Okay, hi. Thanks. A long-time listener and Trump supporter, Christian. I support Israel and very strongly. I heard on Katz and Cosby today, I don't know who the guest was, he said that Trump is holding back from attacking because they needed time to rearm, that we didn't have enough missiles, that we ran out of arms.
1: Well, there's two answers to that. I've been in touch with the same people. That was an argument maybe a month ago. It's not an argument that works today. The assembly lines have been working overtime. We are reinforced. That's number one. Number two, we needed 10 or 14 more days, according to CENTCOM, to finish this job. We would have had plenty of armaments to do that. I've also heard other excuses that the Arab countries don't want their oil fields hit. You know, there's 1,000 excuses. We'll be right back. 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
4: President Trump says Iran has asked him to stop the latest round of bombings. In an interview with Fox News, Trump said he spoke directly with top Iranian officials tonight following the latest wave of U.S. strikes. Trump said today's attacks have included 49 Tomahawk missiles that have struck targets as close as 40 miles from Tehran. He went on to say the attacks will resume Thursday if Iran does not make a peace deal with the U.S. Meanwhile, Iran's military says the Strait of Hormuz is closed to all traffic after the U.S. launched this latest attack. Game 4 of the NBA Finals is underway tonight. The Spurs are trying to even the best-of-seven series at 2 games apiece as they square off against the Knicks from Madison Square Garden. San Antonio avoided a 3-0 deficit Monday after Victor Wembanyama led the team with 32 points in a close victory. Jalen Brunson matched his rival in scoring for New York, which had a 13-game postseason winning streak snap with the loss. I'm Lisa Carton.
5: Your Denver area forecast tonight. We are still going to have some breezy winds, at least during the evening, gradually settling down to about 10 to 20 after midnight. Lows tonight will be in the lower to mid 50s. Going to be absolutely gorgeous for the Rockies and Cubs tomorrow afternoon. Afternoon temps will hit the upper 70s with low 50s Thursday night, then we'll soar back into the upper 80s, low 90s on Friday. Sunshine, dry conditions to end the work week. Lows upper 50s as we start the weekend. I'm Day Weather Meteorologist Don.
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0: Oh, yeah, we would. Just being honest. My eyes are wide open. My ears are wide open. My brain functions. I see what I see and I hear what I hear. There was a hearing today in an oversight committee by Barry Loudermilk, and he's a good guy, Loudermilk. He's been on the program before. And it's a hearing with the CEO of ActBlue, because ActBlue is being accused of using foreign money and foreign government money to help Democrat campaigns. Got that? To help Democrat candidates. Listen to this. Jim Jordan's asking her. Cut 24, go.
1: Your board chairman said ActBlue accepted up to 38 million contributions in 2024 that had the signs of foreign origin. How much fraud is too much fraud?
2: On the advice of counsel, I respectfully decline to answer the question pursuant to my Fifth Amendment rights under the Constitution.
1: How many foreign contributions did ActBlue accept?
2: On the advice of counsel, I respectfully decline to answer the question pursuant to my Fifth Amendment rights under the Constitution.
0: And she did this when she was asked her name, right, Mr. Producer? On the advice of counsel, I respectfully decline to answer the question pursuant to my Fifth Amendment rights under the Constitution. When she was asked her name. Of course she has the right to do that, of course. You're innocent, you're bound to bang the table and say what you got to say. Folks, if you're turning 65 or you're older, then I know you're like me and getting bombarded with Medicare spam. It's annoying and confusing. Mailers, robocalls, and ads targeted to you everywhere you watch and listen, and they all claim different things. What we need going through this process is real, honest help from someone who's knowledgeable. That's why you need to call Chapter. My friends at Chapter cut through all the confusion and simplify the process. They want to make this stage of your life less stressful, starting with a Medicare plan that actually fits all of your needs. And you don't have to wait until the fall to educate yourself. They look nationwide for your best plan. Dial #250 and say the keyword Medicare help. 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And they'll talk through where you are and what the best options are for you. A call with Chapter is free, takes under 20 minutes to get started. Dial #250 and say the keyword Medicare help. 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
4: President Trump says Iran has asked him to stop the latest round of bombings. In an interview with Fox News, Trump said he spoke directly with top Iranian officials tonight following the latest wave of U.S. strikes. Here's Richard Engel.
5: This all began after an American Army Apache helicopter was downed near the Strait of Hormuz, but the two crew members on board survived. They were recovered successfully by a sea drone.
4: Trump said today's attacks have included 49 Tomahawk missiles that have struck targets as close as 40 miles from Tehran. He went on to say the attacks will resume Thursday if Iran does not make a peace deal with the U.S. Meanwhile, the Strait of Hormuz is closed now to all traffic because of the latest attack. And Americans paid more last month for a large amount of everyday goods. Annual inflation rose to 4.2% in May, the highest rate in 3 years thanks to soaring energy costs. I'm Lisa Carton.
6: Your Denver area forecast tonight. We are still going to have some breezy winds, at least during the evening, gradually settling down to about 10 to 20 after midnight. Lows tonight will be in the lower to mid 50s. Going to be absolutely gorgeous for the Rockies and Cubs tomorrow afternoon. Afternoon temps will hit the upper 70s with low 50s Thursday night, then will soar back into the upper 80s, low 90s on Friday. Sunshine, dry conditions to end the work week. Lows upper 50s as we start the weekend. I'm Day Weather Meteorologist Don Watzel.
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0: All right. Michigan drenched in super PAC spending for Abdul El-Sayed. That's the Islamist running for the Senate in the Democrat primary there. There's a ton of money pouring in for this guy. According to left-wing Axios, of all places. A ton of money. A new super PAC is planning to spend millions of dollars in the contentious Michigan Senate primary. And this guy's backed by Bernie Sanders. You understand? Bernie Sanders backs Blattner. He backed the guy in New Jersey. He's backing this guy. This is Bernie Sanders' heyday. He's a Stalinist, and he embraces the Islamists. Bernie Sanders is a dangerous, dangerous person. Horrendous, as a matter of fact. Horrendous. But he's just treated as an old man, you know. Just treated as an old man. America doesn't stand for 250 years as a beacon of hope without the brave men and women willing to put their lives on the line to defend it. 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And you can be proud that you partner with a patriotic wireless company that shares your values, Pure Talk. That's dial #250, say Mark Levin, #250, say Mark Levin, and switch in as little as 10 minutes. If you want to keep your phone and phone number, you certainly can. It's really, you're going to feel good about this, because it's not some massive, mega, international corporation where you're a number. This is a fantastically patriotic company. As I said, founded by a veteran, a patriot. So dial #250, say Mark Levin, get all that unlimited service, switch in as little as 10 minutes. That's #250, #250, and say Mark Levin. I hope you will. So I was just telling you about this massive pack. You know, it's funny. We're billionaires and billionaires. How come the Democrats always seem to raise more money than the Republicans? And I'm not even talking about little donations. How is that possible all the time? Now, one of the things I wrote about in Plunder and Deceit are entitlement programs that we've paid into, like Social Security. And I've been warning literally for 20 years that the way Social Security was robbed, that's right, Social Security has no money in it. It's an IOU from the federal government. The way it was robbed, we're going to have a problem soon. Well, guess what? That soon is here. It's 2032. 2032. A report found that Social Security is on track being insolvent by the end of 2032. And beneficiaries could experience a 22% benefit cut if the looming insolvency is not addressed. Over and over and over again, we have talked about this over the years. In Medicare, same thing. Social Security provides guaranteed retirement income, as you know, to over 70 million Americans. The Center on Budget and Policy Priorities states that Social Security keeps more Americans out of poverty than any other program in America. But even more than that, you paid into this, right? But we have people who haven't paid into it who are getting benefits. We have people who are ripping it off, who've come here from other countries, who are getting benefits. There's just so much fraud, and you dare not look under the rocks and under the covers for the fraud. You better not, because the Democrats will attack you. It's like Medicaid. This 2025 report found that the projected old age and survivors insurance fund, which pays benefits to retirees and survivors of deceased workers, will be depleted by 2033. In August, it moved the insolvency date to 2032. Citing the Big Beautiful Bill's effect on taxation of benefits. The Big Beautiful Bill provides a temporary supplemental federal income tax deduction of $6,000 for individuals aged 65 or older, or $12,000 for married couples filing jointly if both are 65 and older. The system is relying on current workers to pay current Social Security beneficiaries, so that puts a lot of weight on declining demographics. Let me cut to the chase. Let me cut to the chase. In the 1970s, they tapped into the Social Security Trust funds, plural, and pulled that money out for operating expenses. That money is gone. And so instead, there's an IOU in there. There's an IOU from Social Security Administration to the Federal Treasury Department. Because the Treasury Department basically is loaning money to the Social Security Administration, printing it, to pay Social Security. So there's IOUs where Social Security Administration owes this money effectively to the Treasury. Now, the Democrats say, who cares? What's the difference? It's all the same thing. Well, the problem is, it's not adding up. And come 2032, it doesn't have any money left, or enough money. If it were a private business, it would go broke. And so they're saying there has to be a 22% cut in benefits that you paid for. But there's going to have to be a massive tax increase. The same applies to Medicare. When you hear the Democrats talk about Medicare for all, that will destroy Medicare in 5 or 6 years. Because Medicare can't cover 12-year-olds, 20-year-olds, 30, 40-year-olds. There's not enough going in, and there can never be enough going in. It'll drain what's there. So this is why when the Marxist socialists say these things, Medicare for all, you people on Medicare, soon to be on Medicare, you better fight that. Because now people who, let's say people who are 63 years old and they just came into the country from somewhere else, some other continent, and they hit 65, they're getting Medicare. Well, obviously that can't work well, can it? People can't just keep taking out who haven't put in. And yet that's the Democrat plan. How can you have Medicare for all? How are you going to pay for that? Well, we'll just increase taxes on billionaires. That's not going to do it. It's so absurd, but this is what they say. They lie. The boomer generation, as they call us, they're retiring now. I'm retired. I won't be taking out Social Security until I absolutely must, as far out as I can. Number one, I don't need it. And see, that's what's going to happen. They're going to turn this program that is not a welfare program into a welfare program, which means a massive tax increase and to cover tens of millions of more people. So it's not going to be Social Security anymore. Just like Medicare is not going to be Medicare anymore. It's going to be a socialist government-run healthcare system that never has enough money, never has enough doctors and nurses, never has enough facilities, and cannot spend money on R&D and other capital expenses for cutting-edge technologies. This economic socialism, really the umbrella is Marxism, is unworkable. Unworkable. And no steps are being taken to strengthen these programs. Quite the contrary. More and more effort to expand them. Which means the people who've put in money, the people who have invested enormous, when you get a paycheck, you're putting a lot of money into Social Security and Medicare. Take a look at it. And imagine when you retire, or when you hit 65, it's not there. It's not there for a lot of reasons. Because they took the money out, because of fraud, because of illegal immigrants, people who just come in, or even legal immigrants who come in at a very late age and qualify for it. I'm not trying to scare you. I'm just trying to warn you. These are the things that go on. So when people, damnable fools, Democrats in Maine, are voting for a guy like Plattner, or they're voting for these leftists who keep making these promises that are impossible, and they're destroying the greatest healthcare system in the world. I'd say Social Security is the greatest government pension system in the world. And so forth and so on. They're going to destroy them, just like they've destroyed our educational system. I mean, look at Obamacare. Obamacare has driven the price for health insurance through the roof. It's driven the price for drugs through the roof. It's driven the price generally for medical care through the roof. And the Democrats' answer is to expand it, to keep subsidizing it. They're never circumspect. They never look back because they don't want to give you any of your liberty. They don't want to give you any of your money back. They don't want private sector competition. They want to control it, so they control you. Obamacare has destroyed the market in healthcare, so the pricing is through the roof. Obama did that. Not a single Republican voted for that. The Democrats voted for that. I'll be right back.
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0: When our forces are hitting the enemy, we should be cheering, we should be elated. When our allies, in this case Israel, hitting the enemy, we should be cheering and we should be elated too. I don't think that's too complicated. I really don't. When you hear about Israel in the news, it's easy to think of headlines and politics or another conflict far away, but for families in the Holy Land and around the world, Jews, this is personal. Anti-Semitic attacks in the Holy Land and all across the globe. Elderly Holocaust survivors who endured so much, again fearing for their lives, and families praying for the freedom to worship in safety. And in moments like these, your voice matters because your voice can remind them they're not alone. The International Fellowship of Christians and Jews standing shoulder to shoulder. Wonderful. Yep. That's the way it always has been, you know. Inviting you to leave a personal prayer or message of encouragement that will be delivered directly to someone in Israel who needs hope right now. Who needs hope right now. Not filtered through the media. Not lost online. Personally delivered. A simple prayer, a few heartfelt words, they can lift the spirit of someone facing fear, uncertainty, and isolation. 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So please go to the levinforthefellowship.org, that's L-E-V-I-N, forthefellowship.org, to submit your prayer today. What a wonderful thing to do. I hope you'll do it. I really don't. That's Levin, L-E-V-I-N, forthefellowship.org. L-E-V-I-N, levinforthefellowship.org. Please submit your prayer today. What a wonderful, wonderful thing to do. All right. Let me get my screen back here. I'm working on it, folks. Look, I'm not a technological wizard, but on the other hand, some of this stuff is just stupid, the way it just shuts down, Rich, you know? Here we are. Well, the way these ads keep coming in is no matter how much I try to block them. Okay, there it is. Okay. Ooh, look at that. Mr. Producer's created with Mr. Call Screener, brand new screen. It's really easy for me. Let us go to Fred, Kansas City, Kansas, the great KCMO. Go.
1: I have an easy solution for Social Security.
0: Yes, sir.
1: The left wants to keep it the way it is, where the government can borrow from it whenever the heck they want for whatever they want. The right wants to do something like you get to invest it in stocks, etc. There's clearly risk in both of those. My simple solution is a Social Security savings account, where like a bank regular savings account, it's going to get interest. It cannot be touched by the government for anything. And then it still simply has the same rules there already are for when you can access it, how much you can get from it.
0: I like that idea.
1: It's both things.
0: But let me ask you something. You would limit the investment to a savings account? Savings account interest isn't very high.
1: Right, but it's not nothing, and it can't be stolen for use for this or that. And like regular investings, you can lose that.
0: I would do it a little differently. I do like the idea where people can increase their investments, in other words, diversify somewhat. But I think fundamentally that's a great idea, Fred. Very good. Thank you for your call. Sure as hell would be better than what's going on right now. Let's go to Paul, Dutchess County, New York, on the Mark Levin app. Paul, go right ahead, please.
21: Hey, Mark, how are you?
0: I'm good. How are you?
21: I'm good. You seem to be over your bout with cholera. I'm glad to hear that.
0: Yeah. Okay.
21: Yeah, so I don't know, I won't take too much of your time, but I'd just like to say that, yes, I'm, like many, I say we finish the job. Because you can't make a deal with Iran. There's nothing they're going to do that's safe that you can hold them to.
0: But so what's concerning me now, even with the military action, we're trying to get them to sign a deal. The military action is aimed at them signing a deal, not defeating them. So I, again, look, in the end, we'll see how this works out. I don't really need a magic, what do you call it, whatever. I don't need a crystal ball. Yeah. I mean, I know it's going to happen, and so do you.
21: Yeah, well,
0: they're not going to honor it
21: like this. I think Trump is hesitant. Well, I won't say hesitant, but he's waiting because he'd rather make a deal than blow up all the bridges and power plants, because I think he, in his heart of hearts, understands how that's going to affect the Iranian people. And I think he would.
0: I don't even understand why we would blow up all the bridges and power plants. Why don't we blow up everything that's tied to the IRGC, and why don't we arm the people? Why do we have to blow up the bridges unless they're exclusively or mostly used for the military? I don't know what that gets us.
21: I'm not a military planner, so I couldn't answer that.
0: Just as a matter of logic.
21: Yeah, but I understand.
0: Every police station, every depot, and everything else. And I even proposed, why don't we contaminate the uranium? Take a look at what I posted on social media, if you ever check those things out. The accident that happened in 1966 over Spain. And what happened to some of the nuclear uranium. And take a look at what happened. And so what I'm saying is, okay, let's do that intentionally to these sites that have the enriched uranium way down deep, and they won't be able to touch it for over 100 years. Take a look at that. Thanks for your call, Paul. Great call. We salute our armed forces, police officers, firefighters, emergency personnel, ICE, our truckers, the men and women in Israel, the men and women in Ukraine, the men and women in Iran, and you, the American people. God bless you. See you tomorrow.
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24: President Trump says Iran has asked him to stop the latest round of bombings. In an interview with Fox News, he said he spoke directly with top Iranian officials tonight following the latest wave of U.S. strikes. He said Wednesday's strikes included 49 Tomahawk missiles that have hit targets as close as 40 miles from Tehran. He went on to say the attacks will resume Thursday if Iran does not make a peace deal with the U.S. Meanwhile, Iran's military says the Strait of Hormuz is closed to all traffic following the U.S. launching this latest attack. The New York Knicks are just one game away now from winning the NBA Finals after beating the San Antonio Spurs 107-106 in a historic comeback to win Game 4 Wednesday night. New York was down by 29 points, but pulled off the biggest comeback in NBA Finals history. Game 5 is set for Saturday in San Antonio. President Trump has signed a bill to fund immigration enforcement. That story from Lisa Carton.
25: Speaking from the Oval Office Wednesday, the president said it will give ICE and Border Patrol the resources they need to keep America safe.
26: For more than 100 days, congressional Democrats tried to block all funding for the Department of Homeland Security in a reprehensible attempt to throw open the borders of the United States of America.
25: The measure was approved in a House vote Tuesday. The measure funds ICE and Border Patrol through the end of Trump's term. It includes $38 billion for ICE and $26 billion for Border Patrol. The bill's passage comes after a government shutdown and weeks of delays before it finally cleared the Senate last week. I'm Lisa Carton.
24: First Lady Melania Trump and Treasury Secretary Scott Bessent are launching the Fostering the Future accounts in Washington, D.C. on Thursday. The White House says, quote, the new financial resource will empower foster youth to prepare for a fiscally independent future by enabling them to own a dedicated savings and investment vehicle. The initiative is part of the First Lady's Fostering the Future initiative. I'm Tammy Trujillo.
4: Your Denver area forecast will still have clear skies heading into Thursday morning. Morning temps in the low to mid 50s. Afternoon highs upper 70s under mostly sunny skies. Going to continue the dry trend over the Front Range. Lows going to be low to mid 50s Thursday night. Sunshine again Friday. Upper 80s, low 90s with some breezy winds and dry upper 50s Friday night. Mid 80s on Saturday. Cooler still Sunday with some showers and thunderstorms. Temps Sunday may only be in the low 70s. I'm Day Weather Meteorologist Don Watson.
6: Current temperature
7: 66 degrees.
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0: the Tennessee Health Patrol or whatever they're called, they're out there and everything like that. And they're going to be there for a few hours because he's still laying on his side. They hadn't even started picking him up yet. They got the cables strung out, but they hadn't even started picking him up yet. But I can imagine he's going to be there for a few more hours.
1: All right. Somebody not having a good night.
0: No, sir. No, he's not having a good night. That freight will not be delivered tomorrow. But I'll call back later. I just wanted to give you that traffic update.
1: All right. I thank you for the heads up there. Yeah, look forward to chatting with you. Give us a ring back. Hey, heads up here for sure. Central Illinois, this is not a radar indicator. This is a confirmed on the ground damaging tornado. Central Illinois. They're talking Logan County, Christian County, Sangamon County, Macon County. This is located over Riverton and very close to Springfield, Illinois. Confirmed tornado on the ground. So I-55 between the 98 and 103. I-72 between the 104 and 137. When the National Weather Service says to repeat, a tornado is on the ground, confirmed. All right, move to a basement or interior room. If you're outdoors or in a mobile home or in a vehicle, yeah, move to the closest substantial shelter. All right, so yeah, active night, very active way, and they kind of told us this could be a continuation right through the late night into the early morning hours. 844-844-3388. All right, back to Bill checking in this morning. Beaver Dam, Wisconsin, 73 humid degrees here on the Pizza Shuttle Express. Sadly, the famous Culver's Barn is no more. A severe storm finished it off this past afternoon. My home 20. Hurricane Wisconsin received severe damage from this afternoon's severe weather. Whether it was straight line winds or possibly a tornado, nonetheless, it destroyed buildings in Hurricane, strong winds ripping the roof off a downtown building and threw it through the front of a brick building of my friend's modern woodman business. Trees down everywhere. So, yes, please be safe out there, drivers. Hurricane Wisconsin. Spencer, good morning. A lot of wind and rain here. Then just rain in Kokomo right now, waiting for the storm if it gets here. Don't forget, tell them you love them every chance you get. Let's see, Bob or Bo Hill. I appreciate you. From Eastern Washington State with us, all right? Buckeye Boy, check it in from our last night in Sevierville, Tennessee, 74 degrees. It was a hot day in Dollywood yesterday. Lots of walking, very tired grandkids when we got back, but it was a great time. I'm wore out as well. I'm headed to bed. Well, I'll be getting up, checking out of the resort. I guess we'll stop for a good breakfast, then head back to the Home 20 there in Georgia. Drop the kids off, head to the house. I think naps will be part of the plans. Hope everybody has a great night. Be careful out there. All right. Kind of sad how that vacation time comes and goes so quickly, doesn't it? Lauren Weiss, two-time world champion, Bull Huller, 69 degrees rain here in Mount Pleasant, Iowa. Got the powerful chrome-plated cow truck sitting at the fuel pumps, getting refreshed for a high-speed trip to the volunteer state. I'll get unloaded at sunup, and I'll spur it west for southwest Missouri and start some vacation time, hanging out at the Weiss compound with the hot blonde wife. Everyone have a great night. Trailer trucking on the nation's boulevards. Stay out of the hammer lane. You never leave home for second place. And a special shout out to Shorty tonight from the Corn Patch. All right. Lauren, I've asked a couple of times, I don't know, are they having you guys do anything different right now

0: any restrictions. I mean, they're talking this whole new world screw worm. They had the one case in southern Texas. Then I guess a couple nights ago, they had discovered three additional cases. One, I guess, across the Texas border there in New Mexico. Is there concerns in the industry, or are they on top of it? No real issues out there? Just kind of curious what the buzz is there on your side of the industry. Michael, hello, checking in from Newport, Kentucky. We're warmer than Florida right now. Eagle for Defense Secretary. Well, speaking of which, we're back in action. Full-fledged action in Iran once again. Details ahead. 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
2: President Trump says Iran has asked him to stop the latest round of bombings. In an interview with Fox News, Trump said he spoke directly with top Iranian officials following the latest wave of U.S. strikes. He said Wednesday's strikes included 49 Tomahawk missiles that hit targets as close as 40 miles from Tehran. He went on to say the attacks will resume on Thursday if Iran doesn't make a peace deal with the U.S. Hundreds of thousands of people are without power in the Midwest and Great Lakes as storms slam the region. This is millions across the Midwest and Northeast are under a severe weather threat is expected to bring storms capable of producing large hail, damaging wind gusts, and tornadoes. The Knicks have pulled off the greatest comeback in NBA Finals history. They erased a 29-point deficit to stun the Spurs 107-106 at Madison Square Garden and go up 3-1. The Spurs will try to stave off elimination in Game 5 when the best-of-seven series shifts back to San Antonio on Saturday. I'm Tammy Trujillo.
3: Your Denver area forecast will still have clear skies heading into Thursday morning. Morning temps in the low to mid 50s, afternoon highs upper 70s under mostly sunny skies. Going to continue the dry trend over the Front Range. Lows going to be low to mid 50s Thursday night. Sunshine again Friday, upper 80s, low 90s with some breezy winds and dry upper 50s Friday night. Mid 80s on Saturday, cooler still Sunday with some showers and thunderstorms. Temps Sunday may only be in the low 70s. I'm Day Weather Meteorologist Don Watson.
4: Current temperature
5: 63 degrees.
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0: These crews are hitting the Arizona rail corridor up to a dozen times every month. Now, two were arrested, more than 500,000 in stolen merchandise recovered after organized crews targeted a stopped BNSF railway train near Winslow. But investigators say the bigger story is just how often this is happening. We probably have somewhere between 8 to 12 events every month. Detective Curtis Peary of the Coconino County Sheriff's Office spoke to local media, stating electronics and clothing are the most targeted commodities because those things move quickly through the black markets in California. Law enforcement's working to establish a formal Northern Arizona Railway Task Force, coordinating with the Southwest Transportation Security Council's Arizona chapter. BNSF called on the broader criminal justice system to act. It's essential that the entire criminal justice system, including policymakers, district attorneys, and judges, focus on this crime trend here. That BNSF corridor through northern Arizona, a major intermodal artery for freight moving between Southern California ports and the rest of the country. Now, they said at 8 to 12 incidents per month, this is actually a systemic risk. It's not some one-off. Shippers moving high-value electronics or apparel through this lane need to be reviewing their cargo insurance coverage and ask their rail and intermodal partners about specific security measures, especially in that Winslow to Williams corridor. All righty. Hey, we'll get started with the Grump here early on a Thursday. What's going on, Grump?
1: Oh, nothing. Just battling more of this damn weather tonight. I'm about sick of that. That railroad theft, man, it's been going on for a long time. We had a guy that I went to school with his kids. That he, years ago, I mean, I'm talking back in the 70s, and he was, worked on the railroad. And I never will forget walking home one day and seeing, they had a railroad, car that was, just a regular vehicle, and some cops were out there, and they were perp parking his ass out of the house into the car. And him and several others, this was back when color TVs were just coming on the market.
0: Right.
1: This is how long ago it was. Well, they decided they could make a few bucks, selling some color TVs that were, nobody would miss them. Well, apparently they did because, it was all over the local news and mm-hmm. stuff, but yeah, he did a year in jail and stuff. And, he's a good guy, I guess, but he just, decided hell with it. Let's sell some TVs, And we had a big bundle of lumber. We live pretty close to the railroad tracks. In fact, our yard was right up close to, right there. There was an alley right there next to the railroad tracks. And I heard the damnedest racket about 2 o'clock one morning, when a train come through. And I get up. I was probably, 10, 11 years old. I get up and Dad said, get the flashlights. So we went outside and there was a big damn bundle of lumber laying in the middle of our garden. It fell off one of them, train cars. Mm-hmm. I was getting the rocking real bad. But it was laying there in the garden. Dad said, oh, it's going to cost them. We just smashed my tomatoes. he called the next day for it. And, they said, what are you going to charge us on this? And he said, I don't know. He said, I want my, he smashed all my, tore my fence down, all this other stuff. And they said, it was a big bundle of lumber. And, he said, would you do it? Would you just keep that lumber? And he said, yeah, we'll do that then. So, they come around, he signed a paper and stuff. Well, we got a big bundle of lumber, out of the deal there. So, I'd do some remodeling then. But, yeah, it's amazing. But, yeah, I was listening to Eagle there. And, this is, I first heard about, moving the oil and stuff like that. They had an article I can't remember what it was.

0: then it was somebody had said that they were, you know, one of the countries had reported that they were moving their oil by night, you know, through the strait because of you know, I guess because, you know, Iran was trying to trying to blow them up and stuff. So, you know, that's, I don't think that's anything new. I know he
1: yeah, because I mean, I've shared stories about that on a number of times in recent weeks. Hey, hold the thought. We got to pause. News break. A service of industrial injection here on the Steve Summers.
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3: President Trump says Iran has asked him to stop the latest round of bombings. In an interview with Fox News, Trump said he spoke directly with top Iranian officials tonight following the latest wave of U.S. strikes. Trump says Wednesday's strikes hit targets as close as 40 miles from Tehran. He went on to say the attacks will resume Thursday if Iran does not make a peace deal with the U.S. Police are searching for at least two suspects after a dozen people were injured in a mass shooting at a street festival in Ohio. Authorities in Toledo say several hundred people were at that festival Saturday when the gunfire started. Police believe the gunmen were likely targeting each other. First Lady Melania Trump and Treasury Secretary Scott Bessent are launching Fostering the Future accounts in Washington, D.C. on Thursday. The White House says the new financial resource will empower foster youth to prepare for a fiscally independent future by enabling them to own a dedicated savings and investment vehicle. The program is part of the First Lady's Fostering the Future initiative. I'm Tammy Trujillo.
4: Your Denver area forecast will still have clear skies heading into Thursday morning. Morning temps in the low to mid 50s, afternoon highs upper 70s under mostly sunny skies. Going to continue the dry trend over the Front Range. Lows going to be low to mid 50s Thursday night. Sunshine again Friday, upper 80s, low 90s with some breezy winds and dry upper 50s Friday night. Mid 80s on Saturday, cooler still Sunday with some showers and thunderstorms. Temps Sunday may only be in the low 70s. I'm Day Weather Meteor. On water.
2: Current temperature
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6: 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School scores, California is ranked 41st, even though it ranks 13 in the amount of money it spends. It's got one-third of all the homeless people in the nation, one-third of all welfare recipients in the nation. And the question is, have Californians finally had enough?
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0: other industry headlines, sure looks like there might be a lot of unsafe bus operations out there. The FMCSA took part in a commercial vehicle enforcement detail focusing on buses or motor coach compliance. They sent inspectors from Texas and New Mexico to take part in what they called Operation Safe Passage in El Paso. Part of the detail, motor coaches being inspected for compliance with driver qualifications, hours of service, English language proficiency, vehicle safety, and fraudulent documentation. A total of 46 inspections taking place, 46 buses as part of Operation Safe Passage. 21 of those were placed out of service. I mean, more than 45% out of service rate. Yet nearly half the bus operations. That's not real comforting when you're going to be out there riding, putting your life in the hand of the bus driver and the bus. All right, news break coming up here. More details in the next hour. You're talking about the New World screwworm, Texas and New Mexico right now. Now, a long way from those states is the state of Indiana. According to WISH, though, the Indiana State Board of Health, Animal Health, has implemented new movement restrictions for animals entering the state, aiming to prevent entry of the New World screwworm into Indiana after, again, we've now identified it in Texas and New Mexico. We'll kind of explain what they're looking at. I guess trying maybe to stay ahead of the game and don't get behind the eight ball. And, of course, states keep rewriting truck weight rules. Give you more details from Landline, where some truck drivers are not happy about where things are headed, again, with truck weights. And plenty of room for you at 844-844-3388. 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
9: President Trump says Iran has asked him to stop the latest round of bombings. Mark Mayfield has details.
10: In an interview with Fox News, Trump said he spoke directly with top Iranian officials following the latest wave of U.S. strikes. Trump said Wednesday's strikes included 49 Tomahawk missiles that struck targets as close as 40 miles from Tehran. He went on to say the attacks will resume Thursday if Iran does not make a peace deal with the U.S. Meanwhile, Iran's military says the Strait of Hormuz is closed to all traffic after the U.S. launched this latest attack. I'm Mark Mayfield.
9: Police are searching for at least two suspects after a dozen people were injured in a mass shooting at a street festival in Ohio. The injured people range in age from 14 to 61. Authorities in Toledo say several hundred people were at the festival Saturday when the gunfire erupted. Police believe the gunmen were likely targeting each other. First Lady Melania Trump and Treasury Secretary Scott Bessent are launching Fostering the Future accounts in Washington, D.C. today. The White House says the new financial resource will empower foster youth to prepare for a fiscally independent future by enabling them to own a dedicated savings and investment vehicle. The program is part of the First Lady's Fostering the Future initiative. Texas Tech says it's prepared to take legal action if schools, conferences, or the college football playoff penalizes the Red Raiders because of quarterback Brendan Sorsby's eligibility case. Board of Regents Chairman Cody Campbell said Wednesday any coordinated effort to avoid scheduling Texas Tech would amount to collusion and violate antitrust laws. Campbell also said the university would sue if the CFP attempted to ban Texas Tech because of the controversy. The comments follow reports that universities, including Georgia and Nebraska, have instructed coaches not to schedule Texas Tech, while the Big Ten Conference is considering similar action. Sorsby won a temporary injunction allowing him to remain eligible while challenging NCAA gambling sanctions tied to sports betting. I'm Tammy Trujillo.
11: Your Denver area forecast will still have clear skies heading into Thursday morning. Morning temps in the low to mid 50s, afternoon highs upper 70s under mostly sunny skies. Going to continue the dry trend over the Front Range. Lows going to be low to mid 50s Thursday night. Sunshine again Friday, upper 80s, low 90s with some breezy winds and dry upper 50s Friday night. Mid 80s on Saturday, cooler still Sunday with some showers and thunderstorms. Temps Sunday may only be in the low 70s. I'm Day Weather Meteorologist Don Walker.
12: Current temperature
13: 64 degrees.
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1: Sex trafficking is fueled by the normalization of the commercial sex industry in our society, as seen in activities like escort sites, street-based prostitution, brothels, strip clubs, pornography sites like OnlyFans and Live Jasmine, webcam pay sites, and paying for sex acts during a massage. 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

0: State.
1: President Trump says Iran has asked him to stop the latest round of bombings. In an interview with Fox News, Trump said he spoke directly with top Iranian officials tonight following the latest wave of U.S. strikes. Trump says Wednesday's strikes hit targets as close as 40 miles from Tehran. He went on to say the attacks will resume Thursday if Iran does not make a peace deal with the U.S. Police are searching for at least two suspects after a dozen people were injured in a mass shooting at a street festival in Ohio. Authorities in Toledo say several hundred people were at that festival Saturday when the gunfire started. Police believe the gunmen were likely targeting each other. First Lady Melania Trump and Treasury Secretary Scott Bessent are launching Fostering the Future accounts in Washington, D.C. on Thursday. The White House says the new financial resource will empower foster youth to prepare for a fiscally independent future by enabling them to own a dedicated savings and investment vehicle. The program is part of the First Lady's Fostering the Future initiative. I'm Tammy Trujillo.
2: Your Denver area forecast will still have clear skies heading into Thursday morning. Morning temps in the low to mid 50s, afternoon highs upper 70s under mostly sunny skies. Going to continue the dry trend over the Front Range. Lows going to be low to mid 50s Thursday night. Sunshine again Friday, upper 80s, low 90s with some breezy winds and dry upper 50s Friday night. Mid 80s on Saturday, cooler still Sunday with some showers and thunderstorms. Temps Sunday may only be in the low 70s. I'm Day Weather Meteorologist Don.
3: Current temperature
4: 61 degrees.
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0: Past week was a little reset after the season got off to a massive start 2 weeks ago, allowing pollers a chance to breathe before the Power Pole Nationals. From the NTPA headquarters in Marion, Ohio, this is the NTPA Overnight Report. I'm Greg Hunter. The Busch Light Nationals in Evansville got the summer polling schedule underway 2 weeks ago, and since, pullers had the chance to go home, relax, repair, and recharge for the grueling 2026 schedule. After four hooks in 3 days, the wear and tear on the machinery took a toll, and teams had a weekend to work on machines before loading up to make the trip to Hutchinson, Minnesota for the Power Pole Nationals this weekend. As teams head to the land of 10,000 lakes, we take a look at the current standings after the Southern Swing and Evansville. In the Prairie Ag Solutions Light Superstock Tractors, Colton Wentworth has a 1-point lead in the points with his John Deere 40-20 over Terry Blackburn and Adam Spiegelberg. Grant Theobald has a 9-point lead in the AP1 Insurance and Premier Crop Modified Minis over Troy Arnett with a 14-point lead over Butch Poland. In the Newfields Ag Superstock Diesel Tractors, Colin Ross has a 3-point lead over Esden Lane and 4 points over Kent Payne. In the GMS Manufacturing and Machine Light Modifieds, Chase Richardson is leading the way by 4 points over Les Corporal and 7 ahead of Chase Smith. Blake DeBrew is leading the Superstock Diesel Trucks by 2 points over Trip Hazley and by 4 over Jeremy Yeager. The Apex Turbo Super Farm Tractors has Greg Fries leading the way by 3 points over Chris Wagner and 5 points ahead of Lee Butts. With the crowd favorite Unlimited Modifieds, there is a 3-way tie on the top spot. Joe Ader, Ricky Rose, and Chase Richardson. The new kids on the block, the Biotech Innovations 4.1 Pro Stock Tractors, has Kevin Lindstrom with a 3-point lead over Brian Miller and 11 points up over Cody Doss. Rounding out the classes that have pulled so far in 2026 is the Yoder Popcorn Pro Stock Tractors, with Grayson Shelton holding an 8-point lead over Kevin Schmucker and 10 points better than Kevin's second tractor. This weekend in Hutchinson, 7 Grand National classes will hit the dirt, and it's sure to be action-packed. You can watch both sessions on Full Pole Live. This week on NTPA Championship Polling on RFD TV, we go back to Rockwell, Iowa in the 2025 North Iowa Nationals. Light and Open Supers are going to be taken to the track 8:30 Eastern, 7:30 Central Wednesday night, only on RFD TV, which you can get on the RFD app if your cable provider does not carry RFD TV. This has been the NTPA Overnight Report. I'm Greg Hunter. Remember,

0: Yeah, it looks like Sedgar heat wave rolling through air, headed from Denver to Grand Junction, Colorado.
1: Yep. Good morning, senor. Well, is Pappy packing a pistol being a part-time reserve, or what's going on there? I thought he retired.
0: Well, yeah, and now he's doing, what do they call, these are like these little added things that you do, just these little, he's not patrolling neighborhoods, he's just sitting at like this, on the side of the interstate.
1: In a patrol car,
0: yeah. The idea is when people will see the flashing lights, they slow down. He's in a construction zone where they're doing overpass, you know, repair and what. It's just he's able to get his retirement and then earn some extra cash on the side doing these added patrols.
1: For gas money. I got you.
0: Donut money.
1: Donuts, yes, donut. You know the price of donuts is about $20 a dozen at Krispy Kreme there in Albuquerque?
0: Yeah, it's insane.
1: Good night. You know, they asked me if I'm a member of their club. I'm like, no, but I probably ought to be. Yeesh. I mean, I only get 10% off with my military discount. But when everything's all said and done, it's about 30 cents off of what tax would have been for the price of the donuts to begin with. Oy. So, anyways, all right, well, at least he's got gas and donuts to keep him company. Hey, I'm glad Trump finally decided to drop the hammer on these idiots over there that are thinking they're above everything else. About how long you think that this campaign's going to continue? Are we going to wipe out the people that we've been dealing with and try to find somebody else?
0: Is this
1: a little love tap to let them know, hey, I'm in business?
0: I'm seeing some pretty massive impacts on some of the what they call these IRGC headquarter areas and whatnot. Any military targets? I mean, Tomahawk cruise missiles pack a punch, don't they?
1: Oh, yeah.
0: Yeah, we've launched like 50 of those.
1: Yeah, that's like putting a 12-gauge up against a fly. You know, once all them pellets hit, that fly is no more, and that's pretty much what one of them Tomahawks are. So, well, good. Yeah, I'm glad we're not messing around anymore. You know, and I understand what Trump was trying to do. He was trying to show everybody, hey, he gave them the rope. And they wouldn't pull, but they got more than enough to hang themselves with. I just wish that it would have been done sooner. Because the fuel cost is still way the hell up there. Even though the barrel of oil is down to $96 a barrel now? I'm not really for sure how much it is, but, you know, it would be nice to have had that done earlier. But I guess he wanted to show the world, hey, I'm a very patient guy until you've done, you know, screwed off everything we done tried to work with you. And, I hope some smarter heads prevail over there. And will you stop telling me what I'm speeding or not? Good night. You ever get these vehicle that just as soon as you go five over, it starts screaming at you even though you got your foot on the brake to slow down? That's what this 13-letter manure spreader does to me. And I tell you what. But anyways, I digress. Yeah, I hope we find somebody there that will actually have a little pull and say, all right, this is what we're going to do. And they actually live up to it. But, you know, you get these radical people out there.
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8: President Trump is downplaying the latest inflation report, showing Americans paid more for just about everything last month. Speaking from the Oval Office, he said he's not concerned when asked about Wednesday's consumer price index that showed May saw the biggest increase in 3 years. He said inflation will come down like a rock once the war with Iran is over. Storms have left hundreds of thousands of people in the Midwest and the Great Lakes region without power. This is millions across the Midwest and Northeast are under a severe weather threat that's expected to bring storms capable of producing large hail, damaging wind gusts, and tornadoes. The Knicks have pulled off the greatest comeback in NBA Finals history. The team wiped out a 29-point deficit to stun the Spurs 107-106 in Game 4 at Madison Square Garden to take a 3-1 series lead. The Spurs will try to stave off elimination in Game 5 when the best-of-seven series shifts back to San Antonio on Saturday. I'm Tammy Trujillo.
9: Your Denver area forecast will still have clear skies heading into Thursday morning. Morning temps in the low to mid 50s, afternoon highs upper 70s under mostly sunny skies. Going to continue the dry trend over the Front Range. Lows going to be low to mid 50s Thursday night. Sunshine again Friday, upper 80s, low 90s with some breezy winds and dry upper 50s Friday night. Mid 80s on Saturday, cooler still Sunday with some showers and thunderstorms. Temps Sunday may only be in the low 70s. I'm Day Weather Meteorologist Don Watson.
10: Current temperature
11: 61 degrees.
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6: 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It's Colorado's biggest conservative event of 2026. The RMV Freedom Festival. 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Vance's mother. 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Gatlin, the Curtis Grimes Band, a full rodeo celebration, the Back the Blue Bash with Dog the Bounty Hunter, a huge family festival, and an unforgettable Mountain Majesty Gala, capped off with a massive drone show over Castle Rock.
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0: see if... Back to the phones we go. See if Eagle's hanging in there.
1: Yeah, I'm still here. Yeah, can you hear me?
0: Yeah, we got you. I had some. You wanted to talk some of that college football stuff, I think. What else you got?
1: Yeah, I wanted to talk about that college football, what Grunt was talking about last night. But I wanted to say one thing right quick about this situation down in Texas, since that's where I live at. I told you last night about this verdict of this two kids that got stabbed. You know, you always got, you know, these race hustlers, Steve, what they call them. You know, now that Jackson passed away, so Jesse Jackson, so but he's not going to be doing that line of business anymore. But Al Sharpton, he's got a little bit too old. You don't see him trying to make his way to these different cases around America. So they had to get some new faces, and it looked like Jasmine Crockett is going to be that new person to take Sharpton's place as a race hustler. You know, because there wasn't nothing involved with race in this stabbing. First of all, like I told you last night, you know, the kid that, you know, he might have made it a little bit easier on himself if he would have at least apologized to the family of the boy he killed, from what I'm understanding. The man's father wanted to speak to him after the trial. He wouldn't even look the man in the eyes and apologize to the boy's father for what he had done. Mm-hmm. He showed no sympathy. You know, the judge might have gave him a little bit more leniency if he would have shown some remorse, but it's from what I'm hearing, he didn't even show any remorse for what he did. And now they're talking about he might be on suicide watch. They got him in a special area in the jail because they claim he might commit suicide, or even they say for his protection, you know, from the other prisoners, you know, the whites. You know, there might be some white guys in there that are not happy about him, you know, killing this other white kid. So they got him in a special area for his protection, from what I'm understanding, tonight. But like I say, he got off lightly, you know, like, you know, for these idiots out there saying that he got off too easy. This guy here, he gave the other kid the death penalty. Like I said, he didn't get the death penalty. Lucky he wasn't up for that. You know, he still gets to continue on with his life while the other guy's under the ground. So he should be thankful that he's only got to stay in there 17 years, possibly, and maybe live the remainder of his life. He should be thanking God that he's able to do that. The other guy doesn't have that opportunity. And remember this, Steve, like I told you last night, if he wouldn't have took the knife to the event to begin with, we wouldn't even be talking about that. So he took the, like I heard one guy say, he took the knife to a school event, and there was no need for a weapon to begin with. So like I said, he put his own self in that position. Nobody forced him to have that knife on in his possession, so he's in where he belongs tonight in a jail cell. Now, when it comes to college football, Steve, we talked about this last year in the past and everything. College football is going in the wrong direction.
0: Yeah, hold the thought. We'll pick up on college football, the NIL, and, I mean, a kid that's been betting, you know, on his own team and other teams being allowed to play. First, news of service of industrial injection, fuel injectors, fuel pumps, turbochargers, and complete diesel engine kits for the heavy-duty world. 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
3: Power outages have left hundreds of thousands in the dark in the Midwest and Great Lakes as storms slam the region. This is millions across the Midwest and Northeast are under a severe weather threat that's expected to bring storms capable of producing large hail, damaging wind gusts, and tornadoes. Low blood pressure is emerging as one of the main culprits in your chances of developing Alzheimer's. More from Lisa Carton.
4: An American Heart Association journal study released Wednesday ties it to about double the Alzheimer's odds in the U.S. and triple the odds in the U.K. Researchers reviewed roughly 800,000 adult health records in both countries. Low blood pressure

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6: We're back at 26 after. This is America in the Morning. It was a shocking scene in the Windy City as police in Chicago are investigating a cross burning in a public park. Details from correspondent Donna Warder.
7: Kanika Carlton was in her vehicle with her daughter and mother-in-law when they took video Tuesday of a huge cross engulfed in flames as it leaned against a tree in Chicago's Grant Park.
8: You're kidding me. What? In 2026, we are burning crosses.
7: Whoa.
8: That's crazy.
7: Chicago police are investigating a motive. In the U.S., cross burnings have historically been symbols of racial hatred intertwined with the history of the Ku Klux Klan. The U.S. Supreme Court in 2003 ruled that cross burnings are banned only when they are intended to intimidate. I'm Donna Warder.
6: Security in New York City wasn't as heavy for the NBA Finals as it was when President Trump attended the game, but it was still a show of force, correspondent Julie Walker reports.
9: Police are out. Metal barricades are up where the New York Knicks play Game 4 of the NBA Finals against the San Antonio Spurs. But it's nothing like Monday when a massive fence as tall as Wemby was up. That's when President Trump was in town to view Game 3, which the Knicks lost. With fewer restrictions, lots of people are stopping here to take pictures in front of the garden, many wearing their Knicks gear decked out in blue and orange, as well as those new championship t-shirts. On Monday, a viewing party in Bryant Park got out of hand, turning violent, police making arrests, some officers hurt. Officials stressing they don't want a repeat. The only repeat they want is a Knicks win. They took games 1 and 2. At MSG in Midtown, I'm Julie Walker.
6: At one point, down by 29 points, the Knicks came back to beat the San Antonio Spurs 107-106. America in the Morning for Thursday, June 11th, 2026, is produced by Jeff McKay. I'm John Trout. This is Westwood One.
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11: The U.S. is carrying out a second day of airstrikes on Iran after President Trump warned that Iran would be attacked until it agreed to make a deal. Several attacks were reported across a number of Iranian cities into Thursday morning. A new study is shedding light on why plastic products seem to hang around for years in waterways. Here's Tammy Trujillo.
12: Engineers at Northwestern University tested polystyrene, the material used in some packaging and food containers. They found salt and natural material in freshwater and seawater can block the sunlight that starts breaking the plastic down. Researchers say their findings could help design plastics that break down better after they reach rivers, lakes, and oceans. I'm Tammy Trujillo.
11: And severe storms are sweeping across the Midwest and Great Lakes, knocking out power for hundreds of thousands and putting millions more at risk. Weather officials say the system is capable of producing large hail, damaging winds, and possible tornadoes as it moves east. Today, the threat is expected to expand into the Ohio Valley and Northeast. I'm Mark Meek.
1: Your Denver area forecast will still have clear skies heading into Thursday morning. Morning temps in the low to mid-50s, afternoon highs upper 70s under mostly sunny skies. Going to continue the dry trend over the front range. Lows going to be low to mid-50s Thursday night. Sunshine again Friday, upper 80s, low 90s with some breezy winds and dry upper 50s Friday night.

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1: Your Denver area forecast will still have clear skies heading into Thursday morning. Morning temps in the low to mid 50s, afternoon highs upper 70s under mostly sunny skies. Going to continue the dry trend over the Front Range. Lows going to be low to mid 50s Thursday night. Sunshine again Friday, upper 80s, low 90s with some breezy winds and dry upper 50s Friday night. Mid 80s on Saturday, cooler still Sunday with some showers and thunderstorms. Temps Sunday may only be in the low 70s. I'm Day Weather Meteorologist Don Watson.
2: Current temperature,
3: 59 degrees.
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7: NRCS releases the June 1st Colorado Water Supply Outlook Report. 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This is Tucker Ulmer. June through July's runoff forecasts remain well below the normal statewide at the 50% exceedance probability at 24% of the median. Outlooks in the Front Range Mountains remain the exception. May storm activity helped to sustain comparatively higher forecasts in the Front Range and boosted precipitation in the Sangre de Cristo Mountains and in the Northern Park Range. The South Platte is forecast at 51% of median and the Arkansas at 38%. In the upper Rio Grande River Basin, the most probable outlook is 28% of the median. Western slope remaining period forecasts range from 19 to 23% in the combined Yampa, White, Little Snake, and San Miguel Dolores Animas San Juan basins. May precipitation ranged from 54 to 59% in the Southwest Basin, with the South Platte receiving 140% of the median. Record March temperatures initiated an early rise in the stream flow weeks ahead of the typical spring melting period. A second rise followed in mid-May, consistent with normal sun angle-driven melt timing. In some rivers, the May peak became the seasonal maximum. Statewide observed flows from March through May are 50% of the median. April and May alone are 41%, as March runoff occurred outside the normal primary period and skews the seasonal comparison. Statewide reservoir storage is 75% of the median and largely reflects October precipitation and carryover storage from the previous water year. Some of the state's larger reservoirs are well below the statewide median, particularly in the Southwest basins. Eastern basins are the highest in the state. Remaining period inflow forecasts are considerably lower than the current storage levels. McPhee inflow is forecast at 24% and Navajo at 18%. The Dillon Reservoir inflow is forecast at 25%, ranking the lowest in the 75-year period of record. Pueblo inflow is forecast at 44% of the median. As of June 1st, statewide snowpack is averaging 14%. Median melt-out timing across the Colorado's snowdal network is running 36 days ahead of the normal. Remaining snowpack is limited to the highest elevations and will contribute modestly to late-season flows. The Colorado snowpack and reservoir storage as of June 1st and additional details can be found on the Water Supply Outlook Report online at wcc.nrcs.usj.gov. 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
12: It's 6:06 in your nation's capital. We're on our flagship station, WMAL, in the Relief Factor Studios. Good morning. It's Larry O'Connor, O'Connor and Company. I'm just overwhelmed by all the things we're going to talk about today. A lot of action on Capitol Hill. In 30 minutes, We're going to go through this hearing. The

0: 75 locations right now. It was set up by an organization called Everyone Deserves Housing, and the city of Seattle has set aside $17.5 million for this project. $17.5 million for people to live in little boxes, 70 square feet, each of them. They call it a pallet shelter because it's the size of a pallet. And you can do drugs in it. You can have sex in it. You can turn tricks in it. You can continue your life of crime in it. Imagine what the smell is like in there, by the way. And, oh, their goal is 1,000 units, right? $17.5 million, just off the top of my head, divided by 1,000, means each one of these little porta-potties costs $17,500 of taxpayer money. But here's the real punchline. So far, they've only opened 75 of them. I can't do that off the top of my head, but it appears to be a lot of money. $230,000 per in Seattle. That is the solution. 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
2: The World Cup kicks off today. The global soccer tournament is taking place in North America for the first time since 1994. The opening game is in Mexico City, with Mexico taking on South Africa before the U.S. team kicks off on Friday for their opener against Paraguay in Los Angeles. The U.S. is launching another round of strikes on Iran. Several attacks were reported across a number of Iranian cities into Thursday morning. Iran has fired back with attacks on Bahrain, Kuwait, in Jordan. A new study is shedding light on why plastic products seem to hang around for years in waterways. More from Tammy Trujillo.
3: Engineers at Northwestern University tested polystyrene, the material used in some packaging and food containers. They found salt and natural material in freshwater and seawater can block the sunlight that starts breaking the plastic down. Researchers say their findings could help design plastics that break down better after they reach rivers, lakes, and oceans.
2: I'm Michael Caston.
4: Your Denver area forecast will still have clear skies heading into Thursday morning. Morning temps in the low to mid 50s, afternoon highs upper 70s under mostly sunny skies. Going to continue the dry trend over the Front Range. Lows going to be low to mid 50s Thursday night. Sunshine again Friday, upper 80s, low 90s with some breezy winds and dry, upper 50s Friday night. Mid 80s on Saturday, cooler still Sunday with some showers and thunderstorms. Temps Sunday day may only be in the low 70s. I'm day weather meteorologist Don Watson.
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0: I'm Larry O'Connor, O'Connor & Company, here in the Relief Factor Studios, which, by the way, is much bigger than one of those temporary little cubicles they're putting out for the criminal vagrants of Seattle. It's a beautiful space, the Relief Factor Studios. Coming up in the next hour, we've got Katie McFarland talking about the latest in Iran and the military strikes there, where things are with negotiations. Yesterday, we previewed a hearing that was going to happen on Capitol Hill. It did happen. It had to do with select superintendents of schools from across the country to talk about their policies and about how they are, well, they're doing things behind parents' backs. Parents want to have a say in how their children are raised, especially something as private and personal and important and values-driven as sexuality and what gender they identify as when they go to public schools. School systems right now all across the country are going around parents' backs, keeping secrets from parents about things so private and personal. And it's not just San Francisco, L.A., Chicago. Right here in the nation's capital, in what was once a rather conservative enclave, Loudoun County, their superintendent spoke about these policies. His name is Aaron Spence. And here, take a look at this exchange with Congressman Bob Onder.
1: Dr. Spence, yes or no, should biological men be allowed in locker rooms with biologic women or girls?
2: Transgender women should be allowed in women's spaces.
1: Ah, that's a yes. So biologic men should be able to go into locker rooms and shower rooms with biologic girls.
2: Federal law requires it, yes.
1: No, it doesn't.
2: Yes, it does.
1: No, Title IX does not. In fact, quite the opposite. Title IX requires you to protect women and girls. Dr. Sue,
2: may I respond?
1: Should biologic men or women, you gave me the yes. You answered my question.
0: Wow, that was a telling moment, I think, and also probably a really, really surprising revelatory moment for our next guest. Nick Minock is a reporter for ABC 7 WJLA here in the D.C. area, because, Nick, that's what his voice sounds like. You've been trying to get this guy to answer questions for years now, and there it was. He actually, what you've got to do, Nick, is not be a reporter. You've got to be a congressman and subpoena Dr. Spence. So there's the solution. Thanks for joining us.
3: Hey, good morning, Larry. And I'll tell you what, other reporters and I tried to ask Mr. Spence questions after that hearing because, you know, they have to come out after the hearing's done. But he went out a back way and then avoided me and other reporters. He makes over $500,000, over $500,000. Yeah. He took the members of Congress questions but avoided the reporters like us.
0: Wow, amazing. And at the crux of the matter, I think, much was discussed about the policies there with regard to transgender facilities, bathrooms. There have been so many incidents across Northern Virginia and most specifically in Loudoun County. When Dr. Spence revealed there under oath that he believes it is federal law to accommodate biological men and women, regardless of what their how they were born, what physical equipment they have, that they need to be accommodated in whatever facility they ask. That was revealing, I think, and that might sort of be the roadmap for these lawsuits that are pending.
3: Mm-hmm. Yeah, yeah. The superintendent of Loudoun County and the Chicago and San Francisco superintendents often said throughout that hearing, when grilled on these policies, that it's the law. They did not get into specifics, these superintendents, on what case law that they're relying on. There was one case the superintendent cited, but as Ian Pryor, who is an attorney, has said over and over and over again, and yeah, you know, and Ian is also a Loudoun County parent, that case that the superintendent cites does not force school systems to have these policies at all. That
0: it's
3: case
0: a choice.
3: Was exactly.
0: Yeah. Yeah, and it did seem to me, as I know you were there and you monitored the entire hearing, but it seemed like the superintendents were all on the same page, almost like they you know, checked each other's notes beforehand and made sure that they all had the same story. Is that the impression you got?
3: Well, for, I think, the first hour and a half or 2 hours, what you would see is a member of Congress asking the Chicago superintendent a question or the San Francisco superintendent a question first, and then Superintendent Aaron Spence would answer second or third. And what I saw over and over and over again is it seemed that Superintendent Spence copied and pasted the answer to the superintendent who answered first, as if he's like, well, they accepted their answer, so that's what I'm going to regurgitate.
0: Right.
3: You saw that for the first like hour and a half, 2 hours of that hearing. But after a while, you started to see some members of Congress taken to task, like Congresswoman Lisa McClain, Congressman Mark Harris, Congressman Randy Fine, they seem to get under his skin a little bit.
0: Yeah. He also made a claim here, and this is a story that has gotten worldwide attention. Nick Minaj may have been the first reporter to break it. This has to do with a young girl who identified as a boy, went into a boys' facility, a locker room, recorded on her smartphone these boys. The boys were caught saying, "Why is there a girl in here? I don't feel comfortable with a girl in here." The boys ended up getting suspended. That got adjudicated. I think they reached a settlement on that. But the superintendent yesterday, Nick Minaj, said that the girl had been disciplined as well. I had missed that part of the story. Can you shed some light on that?
3: So what I heard is that the girl got an in-school suspension. We don't know how many days. Usually in-school suspensions are a couple days, maybe one day. But these boys, out of school suspension for 10 days, it would go on their permanent record. Keep in mind the age of these students. They're going into their junior year, which is when they're applying for college. So that has an impact when they're sending their transcripts to colleges and things like that. And not only that, is Loudoun County Public Schools went after these boys for Title IX violations for months. Yet when the parents of those boys who were recorded by the girl in the locker room asked that LCPS also launch a Title IX investigation into the girl, LCPS declined. And so her in-school suspension was because she recorded the boys in the locker room, and that in-school suspension, I believe, happened only because of our reporting, and people were outraged. Like, why is there a girl in the boys' locker room filming boys in the locker room, if she were even a boy, that is a clear violation of school policy.
0: So let me just flip this the script here. If a teenage boy goes into the girls' locker room with his smartphone and makes videos of those girls while they're in the process of getting undressed in the locker room, and the girls complain that there's a boy in their locker room making videos of girls. And by the way, this sounds like a script out of, you know, a Porky's movie from the 80s and 90s or something. The girls complain about the boy in the locker room. The boy gets a one-day in-school suspension. The girls, for complaining, get suspended for 10 days and get it goes on their permanent record. It sounds absurd, Nick, because it is absurd.
3: Right. These boys who complained and were uncomfortable with a girl in their locker room got a far larger punishment than the girl recording them.
0: Absolutely.
3: And keep in mind, this wasn't just, you know, one time she went into the locker room.
0: Right.
3: It was nearly the entire school year. For all we know, she's still doing it. She's going into the locker room with other boys. And the boys in the locker room saw what happened to these other boys. So they're probably afraid to speak out about it. And that's what we see a lot. Now, I know there, I'll tell you this, there were a lot of students who wanted to be in that hearing room because they're fed up with these policies. They see it every day, but they are terrified of retaliation from Loudoun County Public Schools. So they did not attend. They did not go. Some of them are playing sports. Some of them are, you might recall about a month ago, we did a story about how more than 40 students were filmed in a bathroom at a different school.
0: Yes, I wanted to ask if you had an update on that story where somebody was bringing a smartphone into these bi-gender restrooms and recording through the stalls, right?
3: That's right. And so some of the victims wanted to be at that hearing, but they were afraid that LCPS would retaliate if they showed up. So, I mean, that's what we're dealing with in Loudoun County Public Schools, hearing from parents and students that they're now afraid to speak up because of what LCPS has done to the Stonebridge boys that we just talked about.
0: And I need to remind our audience nationwide that you need to look at your local school system. If this is happening in Loudoun County, Virginia, and it's been happening for years now, I guarantee you it's happening in your local school system as well. It just doesn't get much attention. Because, A, it's not in your nation's capital, and also you probably don't have a reporter like Nick Minaj on the scene. That's why we're grateful to have him. Nick, what is the political pressure like right now in Loudoun County? Not just Loudoun County, actually, because there are multiple systems across Northern Virginia who are now, you know, at odds with the federal government over these very Title IX issues. There are lawsuits there. There's funding from the federal government being withheld. What is this political climate like? And what's the end result of this hearing? Is Congress going to get involved in stopping funding for districts like this?
3: Yeah, I asked a few members of Congress if that was something they were looking at. They said they are. But I'll tell you this. Last July, so almost a year ago, I sat down with Secretary of Education Linda McMahon, and when she announced that five Northern Virginia school systems were violating Title IX with their bathroom and locker room policies that allow students to choose the facilities they use, not on biological sex, but on chosen gender identity. So that was almost a year ago, and she threatened to withhold funds from those school systems if they don't comply. And her department has done that with other school systems across the country, threatening federal funding. Well, Loudoun County would tell you that almost, you know, this has been going on for a year, they haven't lost a single dollar. So I don't know where this goes. I don't know if federal funding will actually be withheld or not, because we've been, I mean, the Department of Education has been breathing down the neck of Loudoun County Public Schools for a year now on these policies. LCPS hasn't changed them at all. And from what I'm hearing is that school board members who support these policies feel emboldened because nothing has happened. They haven't faced any consequence whatsoever for having these policies legally or from the feds. So for now, and I guess for the foreseeable future, these policies will continue in Loudoun County Public Schools unless people elect new school board members.
0: Yeah, and have those school board members actually hold your superintendents up to some pretty harsh scrutiny. What is the climate like? We only have about 30 seconds, but is Dr. Spence in any danger here? Because it wasn't a great performance. You know, when your superintendent is making national news, this is not the reason why you want him to make national news. You want it to be because your test scores are great and everyone's, you know, the literacy rates are up. What's the climate like for Dr. Spence in Loudoun County?
3: Well, I think parents, many of them still continue to be very upset with these policies and other things. They want the school systems to focus on reading, math, those types of core subjects, not these other topics. You will find some parents who love the job he's doing and they like these policies. But if you ask the school board, he's doing a great job. They just gave him a raise on Monday.
0: Wow. I'd like that gig. Nick Minock. Always great to talk to you, my friend. Thank you. Keep up the great work.
3: Thank you.
0: Coming up, Jasmine Crockett has thoughts about Carmelo Anthony and the murder conviction. And her thoughts are, wait for it, well, you'll see. Next.
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5: It's getting a little busier out here this morning. Sounds like we may have our first crash on westbound 70 right near Central Park. That drive is getting busier. I-70 in good shape. Penny Boulevard, trouble-free, headed to the airport. Southbound I-25 and the ramp to eastbound 270. That ramp is down to one lane. This is ongoing construction. A little bit slow there on southbound I-25. It's a good drive for you downtown to the tech center, about 10 minutes. With traffic, I'm Susan Thielen.
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0: As you know, Carmelo Anthony was convicted of murder in Texas. This is the story of a young teenage boy, Austin Metcalf, during a track meet, encountered Carmelo Anthony inside a tent for his high school. I know it seems petty and it seems stupid, but it was a high school rivalry. This is Texas. Go watch Friday Night Lights. You'll get it. And on one side there, you had a tent for students of one high school. Carmelo Anthony was a student from a rival high school and was inside that tent. Austin Metcalf said, hey, go under your own school's tent. This is our school's tent. Get out. Words were exchanged. Mr. Metcalf pushed Carmelo Anthony. He took out a knife and stabbed Austin Metcalf in the heart, murdering him. Jury convicted him of murder, sentenced him to 35 years. Jasmine Crockett is a congresswoman from Texas for a few more months. She's been districted out, and the voters of Texas have decided that she wasn't the right fit for them. They thought James Tallarico was a better representative of the Democrats in Texas. Make of that what you will. So Jasmine Crockett is going out with a bang. She wants a race war in this country. So here she is talking about the Carmelo Anthony issue on a podcast. Go ahead, Jasmine, what you got to say?
14: Black women, especially black women who have black male children, live in fear and agony every single day. A fear and agony that I promise you, the Metcalfs probably never spent a day living that way. Mm-hmm. And we're going to have just some real conversations about race in this country.
0: They don't want to have a real conversation about race at all. That's the last thing they want. I'd love to have a conversation about race, the one race, the human race. We're all children of God, created in his image. Your skin is darker than mine. That doesn't make us a different race. We're the same people. But I hope you caught what she just said there. Mothers in this country of black children have to live in fear, something that the Metcalfs would never have to experience. Their kid got murdered. The way she's talking, you would think it was Carmelo Anthony who got murdered at the hands of Mr. Metcalf. It's the other way around. Oh, but the mothers of black children who may commit murders out there, they're dealing with grief that the victims of murder will never understand. To say something like that, you have to have such a warped moral view. Or you just have to want to instigate race wars in this country. It's one of the two, maybe both. Here's some more from Jasmine Crockett, the Martin Luther King of our time.
14: Was it a switch? I don't know what he had.
15: It was like it seemed like it was a multi-tool, almost like a Swiss Army.
14: Like with like with the little scissors and everything, mm-hmm. and whatever. Mm-hmm. So it was small. Mm-hmm. Well, I would argue the size of it alone, you wouldn't even think it's a deadly weapon.
16: And yeah, that's forgot he had the bag.
14: If it was one of the little, like, I don't know.
0: So now
14: like,
0: we're arguing over the murder weapon. She's a lawyer, by the way. I want to remind everybody. She's a lawyer. And they're arguing about the size of the murder weapon. As if, wow, I mean, how could a knife that size even do this? Can I just remind everybody? It's a murder weapon for a reason, because it was used for a murder. I don't care how big or little it was. It did the job. It killed a boy. At the hands of Carmelo Anthony, but yeah, no. Listen, it's just a little knife. Does that make the murder less impactful? Does it bring back young Mr. Metcalf to his family? Is that supposed to make them feel less outraged that the knife wasn't big? What is wrong with these people? A little bit more from Jasmine Crockett.
14: If a 300-pound man is beating me, like on top of me and beating me down, I'm not limited to fist. You know, I would argue that even the only time we go into things like people's hands being considered deadly weapons is typically like if they're a professional.
0: Like we're all getting stupider because of it. She's trying to use the self-defense argument, which was literally the argument that Carmelo Anthony's attorneys used in court, and the jury convicted him. And nothing that she just described there was anything close to what happened at the crime scene. That's Jasmine Crockett. A few more months from now, we won't have to worry about her, except when they cast her to be on the set of The View every day. By the way, I want to take a quick opportunity to thank you all, because we just broke our goal for sending kids to Angel Tree Camp this summer. Our goal was 162 kids, and we're now at 165 kids. That's right. We've got five more kids going to camp just in the last hour since I mentioned it. Let's keep this momentum going. 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
5: Thursday morning, minor crash, westbound I-70 and the ramp to westbound 270. That's off in the shoulder there. With crews on scene, a slight delay on westbound I-70 coming out of Aurora. Getting busier elsewhere, southbound I-25. Ongoing road work on the ramp to eastbound 270 down to one lane. Getting busier, I-76 building. Good drive on 225 and C-470 through Highlands Ranch. That's 15 minutes. But traffic.
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23: Along the Front Range, this is the Jeff and Bill Show. We hear both sides. Now, Billy, I only know this because it was in my Bible app this morning.
24: Yes.
23: It's the start of World Cup.
24: Yes, it is. Yeah.
23: Even my Bible app was.
24: Oh, yeah.
23: Otherwise, I would have been like, it was a basketball game last night. I don't know.
24: Most of America doesn't know. And that's been kind of the coverage that I have seen. I was talking with you beforehand that there's a guy out of England that talks about how it's just like wall to wall in Mexico. Even, in fact, he saw in front of a church the little baby Jesus had a Mexico jersey on. So it's just everywhere. And it was a compare and contrast between what's going on here in the U.S. Now, Mexico kicks it off with South Africa at 1 o'clock today. U.S. does not play until 7 p.m. our time tomorrow night. We face off against Paraguay. And Canada plays earlier in the day. I think South Korea plays this afternoon, which is a little bit weird. That, you know, there's always a secondary game. And they play, I think, Czechia. I think that's it. But South Korea is the second game today. But I'm excited. It's going to kick off. And we've got, a full month or so of just chaos. And this is the biggest most watched sports tournament on the entire planet. It has a little bit of a blend of the NCAA, but not so much of the March Madness feel where there's so many games packed in. But this next week or so, yeah, it's going to be a string of game. But they normally keep them apart from each other a little bit. So if you want to view, this will be fun. Yeah.
23: Or you could be the guy with the phone with the game on, just kind of...
24: Oh, yeah, I'll have it in the background. Yeah.
23: Yeah.
24: I'm trying to clear my schedule so that I can watch at least half of the game today. Don't know if that will work out, but I will have it on regardless. I'll have the audio on just so I can listen to it. And I'll keep track of it. Some of these games are less exciting than others, especially this opening weekend. So it's not like you got to go watch all the games. But, yeah, there are going to be some really, really fun ones that are located inside here. So this is going to be fun. This will be fun to watch. I'll have to see.
23: I'll watch for America. America!
24: Yeah.
23: Go win whatever America's doing.
24: We got to work for you. We got to look for second place in the group. And here's the thing that could break properly, which could be a lot of fun, is if the U.S. gets second in their group, it's feasible Iran could get second in their group and we could face off. It's absolutely feasible that in the next
23: Trump
24: round
23: we
24: face Iran. Now, those that are longtime soccer fans, remember this happened earlier. This happened, I believe, is it 90 or 94? No, 90. I think it's in 90. We face off against Iran. We are more powerful. They are not. And they beat us.
23: Interesting.
24: Yeah. And they beat us. So there would be a little bit of revenge for all the soccer fans of America, let alone just American fans against Iran. Never has there ever been a country that has competed in the World Cup in a host nation in which they are at war with at the same time. Never happened before, and this is happening. But the Iran team was not allowed to train in the U.S.
23: There's no, like, U.S. versus Soviet hockey-style battles over all those years?
24: Do
23: the Russians have a soccer team?
24: Oh, yeah. They have a very, very, very well-developed soccer program.
23: They got kept out of the Olympics.
24: Oh, yeah. They are allowed to play. But remember, it's the idea that it's the first time that a nation that's at war with the host nation competes in the World Cup.
23: Gotcha.
24: So it has to be with the host nation. It's not two nations that are at war. It's the idea that...
23: So there are Iranian soccer players here.
24: Yes, there are. Well... not really. Here's the thing is, yes, there are Iranian soccer players who are just not here. Trump administration did not allow them clearance in order to practice and play. internally, they have games that are scheduled in L.A., but their training, I think it's in Tijuana or somewhere. They're just across the border. So they're over in Mexico training. They weren't allowed to train inside of the U.S. Yeah. So they're training in Mexico and then they'll move
23: hilarious.
24: Into it. I think it's Tijuana is where they are and they play in L.A.
23: PJ! Yeah. A lot of tequila there.
24: Exactly.
23: We've got so much to talk about today. There's an effort, lawsuit now seeking to ban male circumcision in Colorado. Yeah, we'll get into that.
24: That was not on my bingo card. Right. Just I'm saying.
23: You ever run into these people outside, anti-circumcision people?
24: Yeah, only a handful of times because it's kind of weird. And I've seen them speak and things. It's
23: they wear
24: of,
23: the
24: yeah.
23: underwear with the blood on it.
24: Yeah. It's weird.
23: So that may be coming to Colorado. This poll on morality differences between the parties is fascinating.
24: It is.
23: New poll out from Gallup on everything from abortion to changing one's gender to gay and lesbian relations, doctor-assisted suicide, sex between teenagers, sex between unmarried men and women, pornography, in fact, birth control, gambling, divorce, all this. Listed out, according to Gallup, where do the parties fall on this? We'll get into that in the 7 o'clock hour. Dude, this was so big in the early 2000s in the little political world I was in D.C., these notions of microloans as they relate to, like, Cambodia and India and Thailand. And you could give, like, a little widow somewhere building a stool, a little microloan for $50.
24: Yeah.
23: Well, the Wall Street Journal, with a big piece on the collapse of this effort, they essentially acted like the college students that get school loans.
24: Yeah.
23: They didn't necessarily use them all the time in the best ways. They bought TVs with them. They ended up getting into loan problems. And then nonprofit loans ended up bundling and selling those loans to banks. Then banks turned around and started to hold them a lot more accountable for these loans. So it ends up becoming a big problem, has resulted in a number of suicides in these faraway lands. But Wall Street Journal, big piece about the collapse of these microloans. We'll get into that. And then Tom Haines, First Choice Windows and Siding. Did you get hammered by hail the other day? Well, he's going to be live in studio, sponsor of the show, talking about things you can do to get work done on your roof, on your windows, on your siding, doors, all of that in the 9 o'clock hour. Now is time for the news.
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2: Hey, good Thursday morning. 53 and sunny in Denver, 51 in the Springs, expecting highs in the low 80s today. 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Our top story, the U.S. is launching another round of strikes in Iran. Several attacks were reported across a number of Iranian cities into Thursday morning. Iran has fired back with attacks on Bahrain, Kuwait, and Jordan. President Trump.
3: Well, we're going to be attacking them very hard.
4: You're resuming bombing?
3: We are. Based on the helicopter, I guess we have the right to do that. You know, they shot down a very incredible machine. And at first they said they didn't do it, then they admitted they did it.
2: All right, so it goes on and on. endless war in the Middle East. Thomas Massey posting this morning, quote, hopefully TPUSA is still opposed to warrantless spying. A vote to extend the unconstitutional FISA 702 program without warrants will likely happen today in the House. I will vote no. That's Massey saying that in the Post. In 2024, Charlie Kirk interviewed Massey at TPUSA headquarters and said that Mike Johnson defended shredding the Fourth Amendment, passing FISA warrantless surveillance.
4: What happened? What would cause somebody to flip from fighting hard in a committee to all of a sudden having the deciding vote as Speaker? Was he an imposter all along?
6: I'm coming to that conclusion. I don't think his family's locked up in the basement somewhere, you know, being tortured. Those claims are ridiculous. I don't even believe that he went in a skiff and learned something that we don't know, because I spent 3.5 hours in the skiff with Mike Johnson. Remember, I'm on the Judiciary Committee, and I got the same briefing he got from CIA, NSA, DOD, FBI, DNI, FISA judge. They were all in that skiff. It was actually a 4-hour meeting. After 3.5 hours, I said, this is enough. This is a waste of time. You haven't given us one example of where spying on Americans without a warrant was able to help you avert terrorism.
2: We'll see what happens today. NBA Finals, the Knicks were down 29 points against the Spurs in Game 4 last night. Then, with 5.7 seconds to play, down by 1 point.
7: Flat for Jalen Brunson. Allow him to operate at the top, 1-on-1.
8: Brunson gets it, fires up a three. Shot no good. The chip, it's gone! It's gone! It's gone! With 1.2 remaining, Knicks take the lead.
24: Wow. That was crazy.
2: The Knicks, yeah, with the greatest comeback in NBA Finals history, 106-105 the final, and they lead the series. The series is tied at two apiece, but incredible. It's, hopefully yeah, you guys enjoyed that.
24: Yeah, that was. No, it's 3-1, isn't it? Yeah.
2: It's 3-1.
24: Two Knicks in San Antonio.
2: Sorry, 3-1.
24: San Antonio won last time, and then there's one. Yeah, they're 3-1.
2: I'm thinking NHL.
24: And,
2: exactly.
24: And so now they got to go back to San Antonio, and there's kind of some consternation inside of Knicks world, because do they want to clinch on the opponent's court, or they want to just lose their mind inside of New York? So there's this real kind of up and down inside of Knicks fandom right now, which is kind of crazy. But dude, they were up 29 points and you still lose. Wow. what's that post-game team talk look like? What do you do? Oh man.
2: Oh,
24: that's brutal.
2: Well, I mean, they are NBA players, so they see this a lot.
24: And the rule in the NBA is everybody goes on a run. There is always that rule that everyone will go on a run, but how do you stop it?
2: But 29 points, man. I mean, it was crazy at our house. I'll talk about it next hour.
24: Ooh, I can't wait, my friend. Thanks.
2: Insane.
24: I can't wait to hear.
2: Hated hearing this news, though, on Wednesday. Altitude Sports letting go of longtime sportscasters Chris Marlowe and Scotty Hastings on the Nuggets TV broadcast. Huge mistake, in my opinion. They're a great team. 22 years together. Scotty, 33 years doing Nugs and NBA. And the fans love them. Way to ruin a great thing, Altitude.
20: Yeah. Called in the office the other day and yesterday and was informed of their decision. And listen, here's what I've learned as I've grown older. The young Scott AC's probably would have thrown a fit, been upset, cussed people out. Got on the radio today and said, you MFers. But it doesn't do anybody good. It's not helpful.
2: Yeah, man, what a joke. Scott will do the radio with Cause, and Chris Dempsey also let go. Just, these are terrible moves. Terrible. Sometimes you don't know how good you have it until. So I'm going to make a prediction right now.
24: Yeah, let me know.
2: In 1 year, Scott will be back on the TV doing color. Unfortunately for Chris, I don't think that's going to happen. Chris does a great job. Both these guys are so good at what they do. They make it look easy. I loved working with them. They were great to work with, both of them, and they were likable. They've built a reputation and, you know, a relationship with the viewers and the listeners. And it's just bad. It's bad for the fans, in my opinion.
24: The thing, I think it's bad for the fans. I liked their personalities, how they blended on the broadcast.
2: Yeah.
24: The difficulty, and I don't know who the broadcast team has in mind, but we know, okay, play-by-play, you understand, you've done the play-by-play. That's difficult to nail down because you have to have someone that has the skill and the gift of gab and to be descriptive. But finding someone that can do color is much more difficult because you have to find someone that has a personality and can analyze plus can communicate it on a, like, fifth grade level. And Hastings has personality to spare, and he has the analyst side of him as well. That's the tough thing. And if you think about some of the pairings we've had and they tried out with Logan when he was looking for a new color person, some had good analyst skills.
2: Yep.
24: Others didn't have the personality. Now, Rick Lewis, great dude, I don't think has some of the analytical skills that some of the former players had, but he has the personality and can interact with Dave. And they went with the personality. And that's how difficult it is to find someone to fill those shoes. So this is, sometimes it feels like the grass is greener. I'm skeptical they're going to find someone that has the skill of that team.
2: And this is what drives me nuts. Okay. Yeah. You hit it on the head. Everything. Personality, you know, rare talent, whatever. But he banged in the paint in the NBA.
24: Yes.
2: Okay? He took the elbows. He threw the elbows. This is what I posted on X. Okay? He understands what it's like to go up against seven-footers in the NBA and the greatest athletes in the world. Yes, he came off the bench, and he was the 11th, 12th man. But Scott was an outstanding basketball player in Kansas in high school and then went to Arkansas and played at the highest level, not only with the Nuggets, but the Pistons and the Hawks, and played with Dominique Wilkins, knows everybody in the game, everybody. And everybody in the arena. Stupid move.
24: Yeah, because the other part is he played,
2: with
24: the bad boys.
2: You can find a former player, but you can't find a personality like that that can communicate it at that level that you're talking about.
24: Oh, yeah, he can't. And the other part is he's seen the evolution of the game. He played when the rule was no blood, no foul.
2: Yeah,
24: so it's completely different, and now you have a different perspective, and he has seen several generations of players now on the court. Yeah, that kind of knowledge. The part that I keep looking at is how do you replace that personality? That personality?
2: And people 33 years of it.
24: Yeah, people that bounce around and watch different NFL games, you'll hear the difference in a different color guy. The play-by-play guy can be somewhat interchangeable. You recognize guys you like and dislike more based on how their rhythm is.
2: Sure.
24: But the color guy, that's the standout. That's the person that you can tell the difference in whether or not you got the A broadcast team, the B broadcast team, the C broadcast team.
2: Yes.
24: You got the guys that are just trying out for next season. Yep. Yeah.
2: And look, Charles Barkley ain't walking through those doors anytime soon, as far as I know.
24: Yeah.
2: And even then, he wouldn't be better than Hastings.
24: No, he wouldn't.
2: Hastings has the history of the night. It's ridiculous. So stupid. He'll be back on TV in a year.
24: Oh,
2: I hope so, too. Stanley Cup final game last night. Game 5, Golden Knights at the Hurricanes. Tonight, game at 6. Tied at 2. Rockies beat the Cubs 3-2 last night. 2 straight for the Rockies. Getaway day today at 110 at the ballpark. 51 in the Springs, 53 in Denver, and that's the latest. I'm Blake Olson. More of the Jeff and Bill Show ahead on News Talk 710 KNUS in Denver and now on AM 1460 and FM 101.1 The Answer in the Springs. 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
9: Lower humidity air is working its way into the Front Range and High Plains region over the next few days, so we're really not going to have much in the way to talk about. We're going to have sunny skies, comfortably warm temperatures. Today, 70s, near 80 degrees, although it is going to get a little bit warmer Friday, but temperatures go back down over the weekend as some cool air comes in out of the northern Rockies. In fact, as we get into the day on Sunday, temperatures along the I-25 corridor from Denver to Colorado Springs may not even get to 70 degrees. that's when we'll probably have our next best chance of showers and thunderstorms. But for today, for tomorrow, and most of Saturday, it's going to be mostly dry. Temperatures will be a bit on the cool side through Monday, then we'll start to work their way back up again by Tuesday and Wednesday of next week. With the cooler, drier air coming in, cooler nights as well for the next few nights. I'm Day Weather Meteorologist Don Day.
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10: Along the Front Range, this is the Jeff and Bill Show. We hear both sides, two-channel mic in Westminster. Bill, are you the color guy in the Jeff and Bill Show? Or you need to go outside into the sun and get some more color.
24: Nice. That is well done.
10: Did you get your ballot yet, Billy?
24: No, have not seen it yet.
10: Oh, yeah, so, mine came last night. Voted last night. Dropping off today. Get that turned in right away. It helps the candidates out there not have to chase you down. So if you know who you're voting for, it saves them the money, the time, the resources to go, Hey, Billy, turn in that ballot.
24: Yeah, so if you already know that you're going to do it and you haven't done it yet, what happens is they spend that extra time making the phone call to you when they could actually be calling some sort of a persuadable voter. So make the decision.
10: Right.
24: Yeah, make the decision. But if you want your party to win, spend the time to fill out the ballot so they don't have to burn the energy or time to have you on that list.
10: Get that filled out. Turn it in. Pretty a thin ballot compared to what you're going to have in November.
24: Yeah, it is. Yeah.
10: You have all these ballot initiatives that you're going to have to answer for.
24: Yeah.
10: It's just picking between people.
24: And I get both parties, so I'm kind of excited. I always open that up to just to see.
10: You decided which primary you're going to vote in, because you can only do one.
24: Yeah, I can only do one. And oftentimes, I have to admit, oftentimes the primary, I don't vote neither. Oftentimes I just toss the primary ballots, but I look to see who's running because I always forget. And I want to see, you know, okay, it's the idea of just like with the World Cup, breaking down the bracket. The U.S. could face Iran if we get out of the groups out of the group stage. So I kind of look at the group stage. This is the group stage. What happens when we get into the knockout stage next time around? So this is kind of interesting. I don't know. But if someone would like to bribe me to vote for a particular candidate they either like or hate, I'm just saying I'm open. I'm not going to take cash, but anything else. You know, I can be persuaded through libation and food. I'm a chubby guy. I'm just saying, you know.
10: He's the color man. All right. Coming up next hour, we are going to be giving away two passes to the Rocky Mountain Voice Freedom Festival. So if the price point has been a bit challenging for you, don't worry. We've got you covered. Next hour, we're going to be giving away two passes to the Rocky Mountain Voice Freedom Festival. They announced Tina Peters yesterday. They've got Chris Wright, Laura Logan, Greg Gutfeld, Nick Shirley, Mike Davis, Pastor Lorenzo Sewell. He's the one that did the prayer that went viral during the inauguration. Aaron Lee, great local political all-stars, will be there. The congressional delegation, Gabe Evans, Lauren Boebert, Jeff Crank will all be there as well. This is going to be an incredible party. Friday night, June 26th, is the Back the Blue Bash. 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Saturday, will be the Majesty Mount Majesty Gala, plus a live rodeo and a drone show. 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And next hour, we'll give away passes for those, so you don't want to miss it. All right, coming up, lawsuit seeking to expand Colorado's ban on female genital mutilation to also prohibit male circumcision. Yes, that's what Colorado is prioritizing now. They want to ban that. But first, let's go to the phone lines. Barney in Denver. Good morning, Barney. You're on with Jeff and Bill.
24: Yeah, good morning.
11: Hey, Jeff and Bill. So, Bill, you just gave me an idea. Now, if you look, I know you have a way of going out there and seeing who I've donated to, as far as campaigns go. Yeah. Am I correct on that?
10: That's correct.
11: Open record. So,
10: yep.
11: If you check me out, I've donated to more Democrats because of my commie daughter. She's a... Well, I guess she's a commie. I used to call her my lefty, but she's a full-fledged commie. But I've gotten to meet some of the people that she's worked for and helped and supported, and they're very good humans. So I'm going to say to you, Billy, I need someone to cover my Victor Marx vote. I went in and filled out the ballot for the Democrats. I like Jesse Danielson a lot. I like, I voted for Phil because I figured there's no sense in giving Bennett an easy ride. And who's the other one? Jesse? The girl that running for attorney general.
10: Jenna?
11: She's Indian. What's her name? No. God, no.
24: I was worried there, man.
11: She's Indian, I think.
10: Yeah.
11: She's like, what's her name? God dang it. I can't see her name.
24: I don't know. Yeah.
11: She's real, real respectable. So anyway, do me a favor.
24: Yeah.
11: Consider either join me with my lefty daughter and vote the Democrat, vote Jesse Danielson. I'm not telling you on a vote.
24: I'm just
11: asking you.
24: I understand. Yeah.
11: Jesse Danielson, good person. And let's go vote for Uncle Phil. Why not? You know what? You say what you want about both those guys.
24: Yeah.
11: Bennett and they're both decent people. I actually met Bennett when he was running for president in the gay pride parade.
24: Oh, wow.
11: I shouldn't say this, but I ran up to him, and I kind of gave him a bear hug, and there was Secret Service all around.
24: Ooh.
11: My daughter was walking with somebody from another campaign, and she says, "Who in the hell is that?" And my daughter says, That's my dad. So, yeah, they're both really decent people. I'm just saying. Yeah, I met Bennett in the gay pride parade. What does that say about me? But anyway,
24: Barney, your status in my book has jumped up a couple more rungs. you have gained some status, I will consider only because, and here's the thing, the idea that you would go up, just the public spectacle of giving Michael Bennett a bear hug during the gay pride parade from Barney, that's next level, my friend. That is fantastic. And the fact that you're, that your daughter had to explain to a friend what you were doing, that's what my kids have to do all the time. Yeah.
11: It was awesome. It was awesome. But by the way, the picture of you and Jeff with Patty Calhoun, you look like a little kid in a candy store. That must have been major day. Dude,

0: and could talk to her. And yeah. I thought that was amazing. Then to go out and spend an evening with Patty and Jeff and just wander through downtown, hear the stories, that it was. I was a kid in a candy store. It was something I had never imagined being able to do.
1: You could see it in the picture, buddy. I had so much fun.
0: It was great.
1: Consider my olive branch out to you, buddy.
0: I appreciate that. I will take that under consideration. Yeah.
1: They're now, good people.
0: If you were going to advise me to vote in the Republican side of the ledger, if I wanted to, you know, be an agent of chaos, just sort of like you are, making sure it's not easy for Bennett to get through.
1: Yeah.
0: Who would you recommend I vote for on the Republican side of the ledger if that's the one I decide to open?
1: Victor Marx, buddy, all the way.
0: All right. I will take it under advisory.
1: All right. Hey, it's just a primary. We can have a little fun in the primary.
0: Absolutely, my friend. Again, I'm the dude that would vote. If I lived in London, I'd be voting for Captain Binface every London mayor election because I like that idea. Thanks, Barney. Have a great day, man.
1: If we all got together, I guarantee you, Billy, I'd get along. Even though me and Jeff are probably, Jeff, I'm absolutely not trying to insult you by saying we're a lot alike, but me and Billy would have a blast, man. You'd leave an embarrassment.
0: We would have to. We may not. Barney, we would not agree on politics, but we would make a spectacle and we would go viral and it would be a blast.
2: We just need to grow our little party. So now we got Patty. We'll grab Barney. We'll all just meet up Friday nights.
0: Oh, my God, that'd be great.
1: Patty would punch me in the freaking head by the end of the night. Guarantee it.
0: And the thing is, I would say, wait till I get my phone. Okay, now I'm recording. Now hit him. That's what I would have to do.
1: Exactly.
0: Yeah. Thanks, Barney. Have a great one, man. Take care.
2: That is so fun. All right, Barney.
0: I'm going to take that under advisement. I like the idea of being that agent of chaos.
2: Voting in the Democrat primary.
0: I love it.
2: Oh, you're so much fun. All right, 303-696-1971 is the phone number. The Dan Kaplis Law text line, 720-819-5115. 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
0: 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This is where you hear both sides. 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
3: Your highways for this morning's drive. Bridge has been working one crash. Westbound I-70 ramp to westbound 270. It's causing delays, though, out of Aurora, jamming from Peña Boulevard. Also impacting northbound 225 ramp onto westbound 70. 270 is getting you busier, as well as westbound 76 and I-25 southbound 120th into downtown at about 20 minutes. With traffic, I'm Susan Thielen.
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0: Along the Front Range, this is the Jeff and Bill Show. We hear both sides. One of those headlines from the Denver Post that just kind of stops you. Wait, what? Lawsuit seeks to expand Colorado's ban on female genital mutilation to also prohibit male circumcision. Two men who say they were injured. Oof. Sorry about that. By the procedure as infants, want Colorado's law forbidding female genital mutilation to also prohibit male circumcision. Tristan Huff of Fort Collins and Adam Schwartz of Denver filed a lawsuit in Denver District Court on Tuesday arguing that banning female genital mutilation but allowing circumcision amounts to sex discrimination. They have asked a judge to issue an injunction requiring the state to also prohibit the circumcision of male children. So they want to do that via injunction, which is a little odd. Since 1999, Colorado has defined removing the external genitalia from female children as misdemeanor child abuse. And it is. Right. These are very different procedures. That's kind of the thing. Just because they fall under the same kind of banner of a name doesn't mean that they have the same medical benefits or the same actual type of activities. Very different. But anyways, doing that to a woman is child abuse, and it should be. The law exempts procedures performed for medical reasons. The American Academy of Pediatrics hasn't taken a definitive stance on male circumcision, saying parents should weigh risks, benefits, and other factors such as religious teachings. Circumcised boys have a lower risk of urinary tract infections in infancy and of acquiring HIV and other sexually transmitted diseases. As adults, risks include possible bleeding, infection, and scarring. The Academy opposes female genital mutilation because of lack of medical benefits and risks of increased urinary infections and childbirth complications. I never quite understand why they did that to women. I don't know, it's like a weird practice in some parts of the world, but
1: I have a theory behind it, but I'm not certain that it holds true. If I had to guess as far as the theory behind it, it's to make sure that in some ways women do not not enjoy the act of sex, that it's more performative. If I had to guess, that would be it. But and that's really, I mean, it's really cruel. It's absolutely totally cruel.
0: Why would you want to do that?
1: Well,
0: we want to take away the enjoyment.
1: If you want to control the women. That's a manner in which that if you want to treat them more as objects or property or chattel, that's part of the way to do it. That's my opinion as far as where that came from. I'm not certain as the justifications or why they do it now, but if I'm just looking at it sociologically, that seems to be the reason in why it would crop up in the first place, in my opinion.
0: All right. The plaintiffs said they experienced pain, scarring, and lower sexual sensitivity, which they attribute to circumcision. If you've been harmed by the practice, like it didn't work out right, and you're harmed, you should have every right to be able to seek medical malpractice. But to ban all men in Colorado from being able to have that done? That's weird to go that far, to seek an injunction to ban the practice entirely. A 2020 review of available studies found mixed results, with some showing better sexual functioning, circumcised men, and some showing it's worse. The authors speculated that this could reflect differences in how men perceive themselves and how their communities viewed circumcision. This seems to me to be a leap. If you want to ban the practice, well, we have a process to do that. You can go out there and collect signatures, and the people of Colorado could vote on it. You could go the legislative route and work a bill through. I mean, my God, they passed 500 bills last cycle. It's clearly not that hard to pass a bill down at the state capitol. So if there's an appetite for it, if society understands that this is a terrible practice worth banning, well, then it seems rather easy to do so. But to be two dudes going into a courtroom and then asking a judge to bring about an injunction that would affect a lot of dudes in Colorado, that seems like a bridge too far. Your thoughts, sir?
1: Well, and this is why y'all tune into the Jeff and Bill show. I don't believe in this argument, but I can make the argument. And that's the difficulty that Jeff has to deal with on the daily. Some of the training I have and some of the way that I'm wired is I look for that idea of, can I make that argument on the side I don't necessarily agree with? And I also use that a lot of time to try to validate my own positions and to kind of poke holes in them and to look at how I'm thinking. Now, I don't believe in this argument, but I can see how you can make the argument with the transgender bill. We're talking about surgery and such. If you make the argument that in circumcision, the parents and the doctor are making a decision absent the choice or wishes of the child, and the child may not be of maturity to make that kind of decision that alters their body, which is the justification inside of the transgender bill, I think you can make that argument. I understand that the idea of transgender surgery and circumcision is at a core different, but if the idea is that the kid may not know, the kid may want to change back, the kid doesn't really have the ability to understand the concept and what's going on, it does in some ways hold true. And we have at least two examples here in front of us of people that will say, I wasn't consulted. This is not the choice I would have made for myself. And you can always make that choice, just like you do with the transgender argument, that once you are the age of maturity, you can make that choice yourself. So if you're over 18, you can get the snippy. That would be the argument. It's not the one that I am saying I believe,
0: yeah,
1: but it's the one that I am trained in order to make. And I think it's interesting in the conversation to think that if we're mad at the transgender bill because the doctors and the parents are making a decision for a minor who may not be fully informed, one of the least informed minors in this entire conversation would be a newborn. I'm going to talk to the phones for a second.
0: To me, that level of argument seems to be making the same thing as like, because it almost ignores the degrees of severity, right? So it's like saying, well, the idea that you're going to have major open heart surgery is the same as having your fingernails cut because they both involve some form of procedure. In this case, the idea of having your foreskin removed is on the same level as, you know, a mastectomy or having your entire working boy private part removed because we think you're a girl. They're not the same because it ignores the degrees of severity. One is far less invasive and life-changing than the other. So that's why I would make the argument that position is not valid. Let's go to the phone lines. Does Gina want to talk about this case?
1: Yes, she does.
0: All right. Gina Aurora. Good morning, Gina. You're on with Jeff and Bill.
1: Morning.
2: Good morning. I just wanted to talk about, I know two guys that got circumcisions, one at 13 and one at as an adult.
0: Seems painful.
1: Yeah.
2: Yeah.
0: So, how was their experience?
2: Well, the 13-year-old, I mean, he's a grown man now, but it was extremely painful for him. So it was probably the worst thing he's ever experienced. But there was a problem with the foreskin, and it had fused, so they had to do it.
1: Oh.
2: And then, sorry, I was exercising, so I'm a little out of breath.
1: That's okay.
2: And then another girl I worked with, she was Muslim, and she was marrying a Russian Orthodox man, and he had to get circumcised in order to marry her.
0: You had to join the team, they like to say.
1: Interesting.
2: Yes, yes. So I'm sure Jewish people and Muslim people will have an issue with this if this passes.
0: There you go.
1: Yeah,
0: well, Gina, thanks, Gina, I appreciate it. And there'll be lawsuits back. Look, if this is something that the people want, well, let's explore it. There's a whole process. You go before a committee, we debate it, back and forth. I think two dudes upset about it, and I'm sorry you went through it, but trying to force, you know, half the population of Colorado to abide by this via injunction seems like a bridge too far. 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You'll be sure glad you did. All right, we got Bill Thorpe's You Choose the News coming up. 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
1: 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As we hear both sides, we are Jeff and Bill Show.
3: Thursday morning, starting to see a little more company on the roadway. No major problems. That crash on westbound 70 at the ramp to 270, causing some slowing there on that drive out of Aurora. Rest of the freeways look good. 270 heavier, I-76 building, the drive in I-25 out of Northbound as you travel through the downtown drive. And southbound 225, a little crowded, Parker Road into the tech center in about 6 minutes. With traffic.
0: Hey guys, Jeff Hunt here. 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
6: 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And the question is, have Californians finally had enough?
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0: Along the Front Range, this is the Jeff and Bill Show. We hear both sides. All right, Billy, give them a Thursday version. You choose the news.
1: Yes, we've got Dion from Colorado Springs waiting in the wings. We'll get to you in a second, sir. But right now, we got to break all the rules. It is time for everybody's favorite fake radio news game show, You Choose the News. I spent just moments this morning finding these stories here in my hands. I gave them even dumber headlines so that we can play this fake radio news game show with y'all. Why? Because nobody that has any control over the radio station wakes up until 7 o'clock. That means when Jeff and I found out that we are totally left unsupervised at 6 o'clock in the morning, oh, you better believe we're taking full advantage of it. As always, it is Blake Olson from the news department joining in on the fun. Gentlemen, here are today's questionable headlines. Headline number one, tornado power. Headline number two, drinking in the word. Headline number three, military cuddles. And headline number four, the solution is equal to the problem. Mr. Hunt, your choice.
0: Did you say military cuddles?
1: Yes, I did, sir.
0: Let's go there.
1: Oh, I like where your eyes and ears are at this morning. Ukrainian soldiers are developing some military cuddles. Let me tell you the story. This comes to us from the 118th Separate Mechanized Brigade. Recently, they launched a very secret operation to the very front lines of the Russian war with Ukraine. They took advantage of a drone that was piloted by experts. It's a motorized infantry battalion. They used the large Vampire hexacopter. It's a heavy drone often used for night operations. They strike military targets, supply deliveries, and they just rain down havoc. But today, they were used to rescue a family of kittens. In what is dubbed Operation Meow Meow, the Ukrainians use the drone to go all the way to the front lines and rescue a mama cat and her five little kittens. They've even posted adorable little pictures of the soldiers who rescued the kitty cats, cuddling them and everything afterwards. Nobody was injured. All the kittens got home safely. Mission accomplished. Operation Meow Meow. That's hilarious.
7: Nice.
1: Yeah. All right. Now, Blake, tornado power, drinking in the word, or the solution is equal to the problem?
7: Let's go with the tornado.
1: Yeah, tornado power. Okay. We got a problem here. You know, when a major oil spill occurs at sea, emergency crews often face a difficult choice. You can allow the oil to spread across the water, threatening the coastlines, or you can set it on fire. Yes. In some cases, fire might be the better solution, but burning the oil on the water, known as a technique of in-situ burn, can prevent the slick from expanding, but it also creates big, thick, black clouds of pollution that release soot and other crap into the atmosphere. That's a big problem, but researchers have now demonstrated a striking new approach where maybe we can use the fire if we combine it with the power of a tornado. Yes, researchers are demonstrating a giant tornado fire could actually clean up oil spills faster than anything else that we have. Now, they think we'd be scared of a thing called a tornado fire, so they're calling it a fire whirl, but that's what it is. Spinning columns of flame that resemble fire tornadoes, and they burn faster and more cleanly than any other conventional method. Here's the reason why we don't get the black smoke. The rotating vortex draws in large amount of oxygen. It creates a hotter and more efficient flame. The result is the tornado consumes the oil more rapidly and produces less pollution because during the spinning, it basically disperses or just gets rid of all of the dangerous black smoke. So yes, perhaps the next time we have a large oil spill, the solution's a tornado fire. Yeah.
0: I love it.
1: I love this. Fantastic. Sometimes science is cool already. Jeff, that's right. Last one for you, sir. Drinking in the word, or the solution is equal to the problem?
0: Drinking in the word.
1: Yes, drinking in the word. Now, you may be familiar with a lot of those energy drinks out there. Kim Kardashian has Update Energy Drink. John and Hank Green have the Awesome Coffee Club. Blake Lively sells sparkling grapefruit juice. Even Danny DeVito is in on the limoncello craze. But oh, beverages are so endorsable, but someone has reached to a higher power to find the greatest endorsement of all. Jesus. Yes, another mega celeb has entered the beverage game. Beverage companies have enlisted our savior in an effort to spread the good word and also make a lot of money. Turns out Jesus has a bit of a branding problem, so he's being put on a lot of different drinks. One of them being Yahweh. Yahweh says that defending the company against accusations that exist to make a profit. Says, no, we are spreading the good word of Christ. There's another one out there called Agape. Evidently, their preaching peach is pretty good, but skip on the, what is it called? It's something, the blessed berry flavor is reviewed to be not as good. Now, Yahweh comes with zero calories, as all good Jesus drinks should. Agape clocks in at 10 calories, but reviewers say those 10 calories somehow seem to matter. Maybe it's the evil. I don't know. Each case of Agape comes with a single sleeve cardboard gift box designed to be used directly for evangelism, they say. But they don't tell you, is it Christian evangelism or evangelism for Agape?
0: I feel like the only appropriate drink to put Jesus' name on would be something so miraculous that we filled it with water.
1: Yes.
0: You would open it and it was wine.
1: That would be. Yes. Yeah. Absolutely. That's the
0: thing. That would be appropriate.
1: Yes. Oddly enough, not a single one of these companies donates any of their profits to charity.
0: Course.
1: Of course not. Yes.
0: And there are more. This is like asking to be struck by lightning.
1: Oh, yeah. There's Airline out there. There's Forgiven. You got a whole bunch of other ones out there as well. My favorite one is Zion the Lion. They get a cartoon lion sporting an I Love Jesus t-shirt. I know. Alrighty. That's the news and news. Back to you, Jeff.
0: Seems so sacrilegious.
1: It does. It so does.
0: Right. Coming up next hour, who's more religious? We'll get to all that and more. Democrats or Republicans? You're listening to Jeff and Bill Show.
1: And I'm going to hit the lightning. I know it.
3: Crash this morning at westbound 70 ramp to 270. It's already been cleared out. It's going to be a little busy traveling out of Aurora. Not too bad. From Pena Boulevard over to I-25, take you less than 20 minutes. 270, that's 12 to 15 minutes through Commerce City. 225 getting a little busier. Southbounders break from Parker Road into the tech center at about 7 minutes. And I-25 loading up downtown. With traffic, I'm Susan Theus.
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0: 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He's Bill Thorpe. 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
1: 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The Answer, Colorado Springs.
0: All along the Front Range, this is the Jeff and Bill Show, where you hear both sides. And we were discussing last hour a lawsuit brought by two men here in Colorado seeking to ban male circumcision for everybody else, saying that the ban that currently exists on female genital mutilation should also be applied to men, or it's discrimination.
1: Yeah.
0: And so it needs to be applied to everybody equally. And that kicked off one of the most bizarre hours. Thank you to all the text messengers.
1: Yes. Who had the most weird text messages you've had. Yes.
0: That's right. Yeah. Let's go to the phone lines. Dion in Colorado Springs. Good morning, Dion. You're on with Jeff and Bill.
1: Yeah, good morning. What's on your mind?
17: Good morning. How are you guys? I heard the subject and I had to call in. I got circumcised at 17.
1: Wow.
17: I'm 60 now, so
1: okay, now,
17: I was a senior in high school.
1: What was the reason that you had waited too long? And if you don't want to share, that's fine. I mean, or what was the reason that you went that long, and why make it then, and what was the experience like?
17: Well, in the 80s, you know, you kind of showed your tallywhacker to all your friends, and I was a little different. And they called me Aardvark. That was my nickname. So it kind of bugged me. But, you know, and it was just cleaner, and I always wanted to get it done. And my dad didn't have it done, so, and then my mom had no say, but she wanted me to have it done. So at 17, I went in and had it done, and it was kind of painful. Now, I do remember I got 14 stitches. Now, I don't know. Ooh. I've never known anybody. Oh. I can't compare it to anything, anybody, but I got 14 stitches. I remember that.
0: Do you think it should be banned, the procedure?
17: No, it should be mandatory, I think. I mean,
1: nicely done.
0: There you go, Dion Caro Springs from the top rope.
1: Thank you so much for the phone call. That's fantastic.
0: This is a big hour. All right, we're doing this for the first time.
1: Yes.
0: We're going to give away tickets to Rocky Mountain Voice Freedom Festival. This is a big deal. All right, this is going to be the bronze pass. No. We're going to go
1: okay,
0: silver
1: two weekend passes. Yeah.
0: Yeah, two weekend passes. It's adjusted a little bit, so it's going to be the silver pass, all right? Experience the full Freedom Fest daytime program plus Friday night dinner with, so this is Greg Gutfeld, Dog the Bounty Hunter, the Live Pro Rodeo, Curtis Grimes Concert, Family Fun Festival, food trucks. Plus, you get to meet a lot of the candidates running for office and all the Friday and Saturday main stage speakers. All right, Silver Pass. Here's what we're going to do. Rocky Mountain Voice Freedom Festival, June 26th and 27th. The 10th caller right now to 303-696-1971, 303-696-1971, will get two free passes to the Rocky Mountain Voice Freedom Festival. Again, the phone number 303-696-1971. Text us Well, we won't do text.
1: No, can't do text.
0: Phone number.
1: I can't capture. 303-696-1971.
0: All right. Phone lines, lighten up. 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Now is time for the news.
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18: Hey, good morning. It is Thursday, 55 and sunny in Denver, 54 in the Springs. Expecting highs in the low 80s today. 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Our top story, the Bear Fire near the Pinyon Canyon Maneuver site in Los Angeles County has led to evacuations. It started east of U.S. Highway 350 on County Road 133.8. It's grown to 148 acres and is 0% contained. Hopefully they'll make progress today, but it's another reminder to be cautious on the Front Range today and all summer long. The U.S. has launched a second day of airstrikes on Iran after President Trump warned that Iran would be attacked until it signs a deal. Several attacks were reported across a number of Iranian countries in to Thursday morning. Iran has fired back with attacks on Bahrain, Kuwait, and Jordan. President Trump says inflation and gas prices are actually going to go down soon.
19: The war is over?
20: Yes.
19: It's coming down.
20: I know you can't.
19: It's going to come down like a rock. And again, we're taking out millions, which I'm just announcing today for the first time. But we've been taking out millions of barrels of oil. Millions of barrels. Every night we took out oil. But now.
18: All right, now I can say it. All right, let's see what happens. Thomas Massie posting this morning on X. Hopefully TPUSA is still opposed to warrantless spying like Charlie was. A vote to extend the unconstitutional FISA 702 program without warrants will likely happen today in the House. Massie says he will vote no. Let's see who votes yes. NBA Finals last night. Once again, the Knicks were down 29 points against the Spurs in Game 4. Then, with 5.7 seconds to play, they cut it to one. They're down by 1 point.
21: A flat for Jalen Brunson. Allow him to operate at the top. 101.
22: Brunson gets it. Fires up a three. Shot no good. The chip. It's gone. It's gone. It's gone. With 1.2 remaining. Knicks take the lead.
18: The Knicks with the greatest comeback in NBA Finals history. 106-105, the final. The Knicks lead 3-1 as it heads back to San Antonio. And we lost our minds last night in our home. My brother-in-law, he died in a tragic accident 6 months ago. He and my wife grew up rooting for the Knicks, big New York Knicks fans. And Uncle Danny was a big Knicks fan, and watching these games has been emotional for us and pretty exciting. Last night was absolutely crazy as we were thinking about Uncle Danny. Hated hearing this news on Wednesday. Altitude Sports letting go of longtime sportscasters Chris Marlowe and Scott Hastings on the Nuggets TV broadcast. Huge mistake, in my opinion. They are an absolute great team. 22 years together. Scott has been doing NBA and Nuggets for 33 years. The fans love him. Way to ruin a good thing, Altitude.
23: Just won't be doing TV like I've done for the last 33 years. But, called in the office the other day and yesterday and was informed of their decision. And listen, here's what I've learned as I've grown older. The young Scott Hastings probably would have thrown a fit, been upset, cussed people out, got on the radio day and said, you MFers. But it doesn't do anybody good.
18: So Scott will still do the radio. He'll be on the radio and do the radio broadcast with Kaz. So just turn the radio up. They're not going to find a better color analyst than Hastings. No way. Chris Dempsey also let go. These are terrible moves. Love Marlo Dempsey and Scott hated that it happened. Rough business. Colorado's road funding fight continues after supporters of Initiative 175 refused lawmakers' request to withdraw the measure. Both sides do remain open to compromise before the fall deadline. The initiative would dedicate transportation revenue solely to roads, bridges, safety, planning, and state patrol operations. Democrats argue it could reduce funding for education and health care, while supporters say it fixes roads without raising taxes. Voters may decide in November if enough petition signatures are validated. Stanley Cup Finals, Game 5, Golden Knights at the Hurricanes tonight at 6, tied at 2. World Cup kicks off today. USA plays tomorrow. Rockies beat the Cubs 3-2 last night, 2 straight for the Rocks. Getaway day today at 1:10 at Coors Field. 54 in the Springs, 55 in Denver, and that's the latest. I'm Blake Olson. 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This is where you hear both sides. We are the Jeff and Bill Show.
2: Lower humidity air is working its way into the Front Range and High Plains region over the next few days, so we're really not going to have much in the way to talk about. We're going to have sunny skies, comfortably warm temperatures. Today, 70s, near 80 degrees, although it is going to get a little bit warmer Friday, but temperatures go back down over the weekend as some cool air comes in out of the northern Rockies. In fact, as we get into the day on Sunday, temperatures along the I-25 corridor from Denver to Colorado Springs may not even get to 70 degrees. That's when we'll probably have our next best chance of showers and thunderstorms. But for today, for tomorrow, and most of Saturday, it's going to be mostly dry. Temperatures will be a bit on the cool side through Monday, then we'll start to work their way back up again by Tuesday and Wednesday of next week, with the cooler, drier air coming in, cooler nights as well for the next few nights. I'm Day Weather Meteorologist Don Day.
4: Close your eyes and see it. 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Jamaica's lush mountains rising out of the sea. Crystal clear waters in the Cayman Islands. 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
0: All along the Front Range, this is the Jeff and Bill Show, where you hear both sides. All right, Gallup out with the new poll.
1: Oh, wait, first, before you do that, congratulations, Kimberly Hartman. She has won the silver passes to Rocky Mountain Voice Freedom Fest. Congratulations, Kimberly. If you know Kimberly, call her immediately to see if you can be her plus one.
0: Yeah.
1: Just saying, just in case you've got to. But congratulations, Kimberly. We are going to have another set of passes
0: that'll
1: be given away next morning. So you got to wait until tomorrow.
0: And Fridays are another level.
1: Yeah, you're going to get the sweet passes.
0: So that'll be sweet. But this thing is the hottest party in Colorado this summer, the Rocky Mountain Voice Freedom Festival, June 26th and 27th, Douglas County Fairgrounds. There's going to be a rodeo. There's going to be a drone show. Dog the Bounty Hunter and Law Enforcement Celebration Night. Greg Gutfeld, Laura Logan, Nick Shirley, James Lindsay, Mike Davis, Pastor Lorenzo Sewell, Aaron Lee, Gabe Evans, Jeff Crank, Lauren Boebert, plus the Colorado gubernatorial candidates. This is like the weekend before the big primary.
1: Yeah, it's like who's who of Colorado politics is going to be there. Well, the ones that matter, as I'm saying.
0: 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We'll be broadcasting live there Friday. Pete will be there Saturday. Rocky Mountain Voice Freedom Fest. 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
1: Yeah, more free tickets tomorrow. Yep.
0: All right. Gallup out with a new poll. Looking at views of moral acceptability of 20 different behaviors. They asked folks, regardless of whether or not you think it should be legal for each one, please tell me whether you personally believe that in general it is morally acceptable or morally wrong. And Billy, I often say that we live in a country that is at a cold civil war.
1: I thought about that when I was reading these numbers. I thought about you saying that.
0: Because they're just like...
1: Yeah, they are.
0: You're on totally opposite sides
1: of
0: the
1: spectrum. Yeah, they are. I was surprised how far apart they were on some. Yeah.
0: Ready? All right. There's almost none that are close here. So, abortion. Dems, 73% find it morally acceptable. Republicans, 18%. Changing one's gender. Dems, 60%. Republicans, 5%. Being gay or lesbian. Democrat, 81% moral acceptability. Republicans, 35%. By the way, that's a drop from 56%. Let me say that again. For Republicans, the moral acceptability of being gay or lesbian has dropped from 56% to 35%. Doctor-assisted suicide, Democrats, 68%. Republicans, 30%. Sex between teenagers, Democrats, 54%. Republicans, 16%. Sex between unmarried men and women, Dems, 83% morally acceptable. Republicans, 46%. Pornography use, Dems, 47%. Republicans, 19%. So, I mean, the only place where they're kind of close, sort of, I would say, one is polygamy. Dems, north of 20%. Republicans, down in the single digits. Extramarital affairs, they're all down into the single digits. Independents, Democrats, Republicans. Now, that's the bad news.
1: Oddly, though, got really, really high approval ratings in the political circles for politicians. Super in favor of that. Both sides super in favor. Like 90% approval.
0: That's right.
1: Don't know why, but that seems to happen. Yes.
0: Cloning humans, down in the low single digits for Republicans, Democrats, not a lot of difference there. But on these issues that become partisan, yes, big differences. Abortion, changing one's gender, gay and lesbian relations, doctor-assisted suicide, pornography, pretty big differences. Birth control, not so much. Up for Democrats, up near 100%, find that morally acceptable. For Republicans, down about 80%, so about a 20-point difference there. Gambling, both around the 65%, find that morally acceptable. Democrats clearly in this seem to be more, well, what's the word I'm looking for here? Not affirming, but allowing of these types of activities. Moral acceptability of these where they go, it's okay. Republicans have clear opinions against some of these activities. So who's more moral when it comes to these, Republicans or Democrats? That's the poll I have up at x.com/Jeff Hunt. Republicans or Democrats? Who is a more moral party when it comes to these issues. Feel free to go to x.com/Jeff Hunt and vote. Billy, you saw this Gallup poll. What did you think?
1: Well, the first thing is, and this is why I love these conversations that we have, is that you and I see the same thing, but because of our lives and our experience and just our basic filter, we see things differently. And the first thing, and this is going a little, it's a little bit odd direction. I don't really want to go this direction a ton, but the first thing that I noticed when I looked at this is I went, oh, this is the reason why the social issues seem to bubble up and become the causes that are championed by both sides. And I was just texting with 5993, and they were talking about all the base problems that we have in Colorado based on students and education and potholes and traffic and rent prices and those type of things that, regardless of your political ideology or even your morality, do affect you 100% of the time here inside of Colorado. Yet both sides are focused on some of these social battle issues. And this tells me why. Because of the great divides between the two. Because if, for example, in my opinion, I'll get a phone call in a second here. Hang on, caller. Like the idea of abortion. If you understand why Republicans have pushed so hard against Roe versus Wade, and especially to look at the idea of not allowing mifepristone and other medications like that to be mailed across state lines to prevent women from even leaving the state to go and seek out abortions in other states. Well, look at the numbers. The approval rating inside the Republican Party is at 18%. So there's the reason why you can get people on your side if you can argue that abortion question. And on the other side with Democrats, they have a 73% approval rating. So they already have people agreeing with them. And then they have to do it saying, look, the other guys, those people are trying to change America and change what you value and what your morals are. And this also, if we just look at that 73% for Dems approval on abortion, Republicans 18%, when you hear both sides turn around and say, well, you are fill in the blank of your favorite pejorative who are trying to destroy the country, there it is. There it is. It's not the economic policies per se. It's not the foreign policy per se. Not even the tax policy per se. We argue about who's destroying the country largely on these exact social issues. I was surprised that the divide is so great on some of these. I also was surprised with some Democrat support on things and some Republicans not giving so much support on things. I thought that was kind of strange. The one that surprised me, we'll get to this in a bit, was the idea of the gay and lesbian relations. That I think is interesting.
0: The drop that's taking place there among Republicans?
1: Yep. I think it's interesting because it's relations. That's not marriage. That's just relations, meaning a relationship. So whether or not you can say that gay people should exist or have a role in society. Wow.
0: Well, interesting. I didn't see that. Wow. I saw it as the act. But Billy, from my perspective, it's very clear that one of these parties embraces Christian values and one doesn't. And you cannot, for instance, read the Bible and believe that abortion is morally acceptable, that changing one's gender is morally acceptable, that engaging in homosexuality is morally acceptable, that embracing doctor-assisted suicide is morally acceptable, that having sex outside of marriage between one man and one woman is morally acceptable. You cannot, or embracing pornography. Yet Democrats are willing to be a lot more permissive on that. So are Republicans more grounded in the teachings of the Bible than Democrats? I think it's pretty clear in this poll that they are. Prove me wrong. 303-696-1971. Text us on the Dan Kaplis Law text line, 720-819-5115. Are Republicans just clearly more in tune with the teachings of the Bible than Democrats when it comes to moral acceptability, moral permissiveness? I think they are. 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
1: 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This is where you hear both sides. 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
3: Have your highways. We've got some slowdowns out here this morning, but no highway crashes or problems. Turnpike looks good. Highway 36 there, each direction between Denver and Boulder. 270 is slowing down. Southbound I-25 crowded through the downtown area. I-70 not bad. Pockets of delays. A little busy on eastbound getting past Chambers. Penny Boulevard in great shape. Trouble-free headed to DIA. With traffic, I'm Susan Field.
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6: All along the Front Range, this is the Jeff and Bill Show, where you hear both sides. A Gallup poll out asking people, regardless of whether or not you think it should be legal for each one, please tell me whether you personally believe that in general it is morally acceptable or morally wrong. And it's like, vroom. I mean, they just go to other sides, Democrats, on issues like abortion, changing one's gender, gay and lesbian relations, doctor-assisted suicide, having a baby outside of marriage, pornography. It's like a completely different side. It's Republicans. So my question is, how then do you build a nation if your morals are so different? How, going back to, and I'm going through the Lincoln-Douglas debates right now, and it's very clear that Lincoln was very bold on the issue of slavery. This is not one state has an, or one, another state has it this way. These are clear questions of humanity, and it needs to be universal, and a nation cannot stand with one state embracing slavery and another state not. And in fact, we went fought a whole war over this. It was such, so you want to talk about partisan divide, we're taking bullets and shooting them at each other over this, that issue. So how do you build a nation with this divide? And is one party clearly more in tune with the teachings of the Bible than the other? Your thoughts, Mr. Thorpe.
7: Well, it's the division that I see inside of this poll on morality has to do with, in my mind, individual morality versus societal morality. And I believe that both the Democrats and the Republicans are both moral, but I think that it impacts them differently. The idea being, I see inside of the Democrats more of an individual idea that I have a set of morals and ethics, but they may not reflect yours, and that there will be some space for us to have different conclusions on these questions, where I see inside of Republican circles that there's more of a concern that the greater society comport to what I believe my morals and ethics should be. And so we want the society to reinforce what our morals are. And I think that's kind of how I'm seeing this in terms of individual behavior versus societal behavior. And I think that makes it very, very difficult. And I appreciate you going back to the big question about morality over slavery, because there's fewer things that you can think of that would be more divisive than should we own people. That's incredibly divisive, yet we found a way to build the bridges back together, because there were people, in fact, we can go back to Confederacy. I think it's every single article of Confederacy, every single one of them to a T, invokes God, as this is the order. God has ordained it as such.
6: Do you think bridges were built? I don't think they were built. I think one conquered the other.
7: Well, the problem is with the antebellum and the Reconstruction afterwards is that the South pretty much found a way legally to keep working.

0: working around it. It took a while, but if you don't think that bridges can be built, where are we today? I mean, we were not having necessarily the same argument over slavery. So it did take a long time. We aren't a racially free society, but and there are reasons for that. But it took a while, and eventually we got to something that was at least more equitable. So I think it can be done. Rather than saying, no, we can't, what I'm worried is that there is going to be one party or the other that is going to say, well, I obviously can't work with you anymore, and we must split, just like we did inside the Confederacy. That we've got to go into blue states and red states, and that's just how it's going to be, and that's how this country has to function.
1: If we got to a point where, for instance, the pro-lifers were able to get total control and force the nation to embrace the sanctity of human life, you don't think there would be a rebellion? Billy's taking phone calls right now, but I wonder if there would be a same type of rebellion effort over the issue of abortion and the sanctity of human life that we saw over slavery if Republicans were bold enough to force the sanctity of human life the way Lincoln and Republicans forced the slavery issue.
0: I'm not certain we would get to that idea there, but I think there would be a heck of a lot of questions. And the idea that the you make one giant overarching federal law, that that's the difficult part, because this is where, and this is where that abortion law goes back to where I started with, is that inside of many Democrat circles, you will have people say that I would never go and advocate for someone in my family to go and get an abortion. But if that is the choice for someone else, as difficult as it is, or even some people cheering it, okay, they go ahead and do it. Where the Republican side of things, it seems like no, no way, no how, never. Now, there seems to be somewhat of an agreement inside of that about ethics and morality inside of an abortion, but we've decided that it's an all or nothing prospect. And that's where this thing cleaves very, very difficultly inside of our society, because we've played it as it's either black, white. You either put on the red, you put on the blue, and that tells you what your stance on abortion has to be. There's that, and it's, I'm taking, this is too reductive to really be okay inside the debate, but I'm just using this to make your point that in some ways the Democrats are often characterized as abortion even and after the moment of birth. Even if the child is there breathing and the mom decides not then, then go ahead and do it. That's how the Democrat position is often characterized, and the Republican position is often characterized as no way, no how, never. In fact, we should have to punish the woman if she goes ahead and makes this kind of a choice, maybe prison time or something else. And when those two things are so far apart, it's difficult to have any sort of reasonable conversation. Now, I don't think that the vast majority of Republicans believe the way I describe them, but that's how they're described by the other side. I don't believe the vast majority of Democrats believe the way that I describe them, but that's how the Republicans believe they decide. And when we have those ideas about the people on the other side, how are you ever going to have a question, a conversation with them? You can't have a conversation because you already think the other side is lost.
1: We're talking a Gallup poll out there looking at partisan views of moral acceptability on 20 different behaviors. Very different on a lot of these. We'll talk about the ones where we're actually pretty close in a second. And I want to get a sense of why you think that is. Let's go to the phone lines, though. Marie in Denver. Good morning, Marie. You're on with Jeff and Bill.
0: Yeah, good morning.
2: Good morning. I think that Gallup should have preceded this particular poll with a more important poll. Which is more important to you, to a person, the Protestant Bible or the Constitution of the United States?
0: Ooh, that's interesting.
1: I would hope that they would say the Bible, but why do you think that they're so, why do you think they have to be delineated that way?
2: Because I don't think the Bible is law the way that the U.S. Constitution is. That's my personal opinion. That's how I would have responded to such a poll. But what you're doing, Jeff, is presuming that there's no other option, either for or against all these issues that you call moral. I could say breaking a law or denying the rights of a U.S. citizen could also be immoral. But that's my opinion. And this is an opinion poll. That's why I think they should do that kind of, you should do that kind of opinion poll.
0: That is interesting. That is. And Marie, I appreciate it. Yeah. And I appreciate the phone call. I think that's an interesting conversation. And I wasn't sure if we were going to get there this quickly. But the idea of, does one supersede the other? But if we're talking about the direction of the country, is it more important to follow the path of the Bible or more important to follow the path of the Constitution? And that, I think, is a very interesting conversation.
1: Well, I mean, I disagree with the premise that they're somehow divided, but yes, one is the inerrant word of God, and the other one was a document put together by men, you know, based upon the foundation, I would say, of the teachings of the Bible. But yes, no, one is actually far more important than any other thing that's been put together.
0: Yeah, but I'd say that one, though, is focused on governance of a particular country, and the other one is a religious text. And that's where I think it becomes the difficulty is, are we saying that in order for America to succeed or be a good or moral nation, we have to adhere to a specific religious text rather than adhere to what is being taught inside of the Constitution? Where the Constitution, if you're looking at governance, it's hard for me to say that you need to place a religious text at a higher level when we're talking about governing the nation than the actual document that sets up the rules. That's hard for me.
1: No, I mean, it just sets up the rules on how the government functions. But like James Madison said, our Constitution's only for a moral and religious people and wholly inadequate to any other. So the Constitution doesn't work without the Bible. It just doesn't.
0: Well,
1: so
0: yes and no, because he said moral people. Are you arguing that someone that doesn't believe in the Bible or choose a different religion can't be moral?
1: In that context, in the late 1700s, it was entirely almost Protestant in the way they were thinking.
0: Yeah, which again, they're entirely Protestant, which would mean someone like me being Catholic wouldn't necessarily fit into their worldview. And Anglican, there's an issue there.
1: I think you're splitting hairs.
0: Oh, yes, I am.
1: What I'm telling you is that this Constitution, that for whatever reason Marie and you seem to want to try to separate from the Bible, was born out of a culture that was predominantly moral and religious according to Protestant teachings. And so this effort to try to kind of say, well, the Constitution's more important than the Bible, or can we split? No, the Constitution was born out of that existence.
0: But if they wanted to set up the Bible in that way, they could have. The guys that were writing it, and they didn't. In fact, they kept it out of the Constitution. They didn't go back in and refer to because of this biblical passage. And the reason I say that is in the founding documents of the Confederacy, they absolutely go back and reference teachings of God. And it's different inside of our Constitution. And the reason I go back is I understand what Madison's saying, but it's hard to make an argument that someone that is adherent to Buddhism isn't necessarily moral or ethical. They may not follow the same book, but just to argue that they can't be moral or ethical simply because they're a Buddhist, I have a problem with that. I don't think you can necessarily make that argument. And that's where this becomes difficult, where is the Bible have to be the guide for morals and ethics inside of this nation, or is this nation set up in a system to which you can be moral and ethical depending on which religion you're following? Because
1: America does not exist under the morals and religions of any other religion. I mean, it really doesn't. It can't. Because if it did, it would have existed. Where's the great free nation inspired by Buddhist teachings?
0: Well, Tibet's under subjugation right now.
1: It doesn't exist. It's not like we've been around for thousands of years. What produced America and the greatest nation in world history was Judeo-Christian values that were the foundation upon which the U.S. Constitution was created and written, and doesn't exist anywhere else. So, again, I'm going to go back to what Marie tried to do. Well, is the Constitution more important than the Bible? No, they come together. And you don't have the Constitution, this U.S. Constitution, separate from the teachings of the Bible and playing itself out at a level of success anywhere else in the world.
0: Well,
1: anywhere else in the world.
0: The issue being that if the founding fathers wanted to tie them so closely together, why didn't they?
1: And they did.
0: No, they didn't.
1: And yes, they did. 100%.
0: Not inside the document.
1: Look at the original constitutions of all the states. They almost required, in many cases, they required church attendance. They required adherence to a very particular faith. Now, just because you didn't do it at the federal level doesn't mean that it wasn't important during that time.
0: But remember, at one point...
1: And remember, you had 13 states that you were trying to hold together as one nation, so being as detailed and specific as you had in all the other state constitutions wasn't required.
0: And at one point, some of those same states decided to say that God told us that we could own people and broke away and used that in their constitutions when they set up their own confederacy. Every single state that broke into the confederacy, broke away, cited God... saying that slavery was okay. Well, hang on a sec. That's not what I'm arguing. What I'm arguing is I'm saying that inside the Constitution, I believe, and it seems to be borne out by history, that our forefathers were smart enough to understand that they came at it from a specific biblical perspective, but they had also fled a country based on that same religious persecution.
1: Correct.
0: So deciding that this one specific flavor of religion was going to dominate the country wasn't going to be okay and would lead them down the same path. They left space for other religions and didn't outline inside of the Constitution that you had to adhere to one, nor did you have to be moral based on your following of a specific one. They left the space open, and that in part is the genius of the founders.
1: Yeah, I think that's a lot of revisionism. I mean, I'm sorry. They left a little bit of space. You didn't have to be a Baptist, or you didn't have to be an Episcopalian, or you didn't have to be a Methodist,
0: or
1: those types of things.
0: You talked about the states. Why didn't they mandate church attendance and theocracy?
1: 1960s level atheism was going to be equally applicable to the health of this nation as Judeo-Christian Protestantism in the late 1700s is a lot of revisionism.
0: That's not what I'm saying at all.
1: No, you said, well, they had morality. If you just showed up and you were a little moral, then this thing was going to work.
0: You're missing it. You're missing the point that they came from a system that mandated that religious adherence, and they didn't. And they left the space open for other religions to commingle and self-exist, understanding that morality and ethics can exist in something other than the specific flavor that you chose.
1: I think that's total revisionism. This was born out of almost entirely a Protestant worldview.
0: Protestants that were fleeing persecution. That's my point. That's why they left the space open.
1: Yeah, for Berkeley atheism to be able to implement their morals, that's so broad they couldn't have even anticipated that, and that type of lack of morals is what's destroying states. If it was just like, oh, all morality is the same, so long as you come together, this country is going to work. Doesn't work. That's why states like Colorado, California, New York are all collapsing, because they have actually rejected Judeo-Christian values. Those are absolutely necessary to the flourishing of this nation. All right. Feel free to join the conversation. 303-696-1971. Text us on the Dan Kaplis Law Text Line, 720-819-5115. All right. Let's talk the gun room, folks. And I want to talk to you for a minute about something real. Freedom and responsibility. If you've been thinking about purchasing a firearm or adding to your collection, now's the time to act. Because starting August 26, that's right, just a few months, all these new laws are going to end up coming down on you that are going to add more red tape, more delays, fewer choices for law-abiding citizens. I cannot emphasize this enough. You have to purchase your guns right now before August 1st. I think a well-armed citizenry is a safe, respectful, free citizenry. So you got to go get your guns right now. 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More of the Jeff and Bill Show to come. 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
0: 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Your calls are next. We'll get to Frank in Denver first. 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
3: Crash out of Littleton, northbound Santa Fe at Oxford. That is down south of Hamden. Pretty heavy on northbound Santa Fe, jammed back to Bellevue. That could add 10, maybe 15 minutes to the drive. Want to avoid northbound Santa Fe, use Broadway to get around it. Crash at Orchard and Buckley. Slowdowns on the highways, expect delays. Pretty busy, no highway crashes. I-25 downtown to the tech center, about 25 minutes. With traffic, I'm Susan Thielen.
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1: All along the Front Range, this is the Jeff and Bill Show, where you get both sides. And folks, there's a great event coming up with Colorado Christian University, the Western Conservative Summit, July 30th through August 1st. As we mark the 250th anniversary of the Declaration of Independence, we gather under the theme, A New Birth of Freedom, Reigniting the American Dream. 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The summit kicks off July 30th with the William L. Armstrong Award by honoring Heritage Foundation founder Dr. Ed Fulner and featuring a keynote address from the 48th Vice President of the United States, Mike Pence. 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All right, we're talking a poll out of Gallup, partisan views of moral acceptability. Not talking whether or not it should be legal or not, but do you personally believe it is generally morally acceptable or morally wrong? And it's very different on a lot of issues. Abortion, changing one's gender, doctor-assisted suicide, sex between teenagers, having a baby outside of marriage, pornography. Some things are a little bit closer, and we'll talk about those in a moment. But let's go to the phone lines. Frank in Denver. Good morning, Frank. What did you think of this poll?
0: Yeah, good morning.
11: You know, nobody could ever accuse you two of walking away from contentious subjects.
0: Thank you.
11: I think both of you ought to invite a lefty and a righty socialist in to debate this on the air, if they would. You know, it's an interesting topic. It has so many different directions and implications, all these different questions that were asked in that poll. However, I would comment on a bigger thing that we're looking at right now, and this poll is going to lead, has led already, to more social divide than we've ever seen, I think. Maybe not. I didn't live in the Civil War times. But the other thing that's huge is, could either one of you give me a definition or the meaning of Islam?
1: As a religion or as a nation state?
11: Just a one or two word definition of Islam.
1: Yeah, for me, it's that it's the belief that Muhammad, that Allah is the God and Muhammad is his prophet.
11: The word itself means submit.
1: Okay.
11: And there's two divisions, the Shia, which are the highly religious, and they're the ones that are driving Iran right now, and the Sunni are the more secular, which is a larger percentage of the population. I think that's what Trump is trying to appeal to. But they've taken it, unfortunately, over the last 47 or more years that they've been run by the Shia, to this point of absolutism that you will submit, you will do, we will eliminate our enemies. And unfortunately, they had risen or were rising to a point of a nuclear weapon, which could have been devastating or, to their primary targets. But one day, if this war doesn't get settled and cooler heads with more moderation, more like our own beliefs of letting everybody do their own thing, but not trying to absolutely force submission religion.
1: Frank, we're just out of time. I appreciate it. Thanks for calling. We'll continue the debate in the next hour. 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
0: And the answer in the Springs. We're right back.
3: Slowdowns for the morning drive. Sunshine to deal with. We got a crash causing a delay out of Littleton. It's northbound Santa Fe at Oxford. That's down south of Hamden. It's about a 4 or 5 minute delay there. Northbound Santa Fe. Won't avoid it. Use Broadway. Crash at Orchard and Buckley. Sunshine glare impacting the drive. Running slow on southbound 25. Traveling between downtown through the tech center. Take you about 30 minutes. With traffic, I'm Susan Phelan.
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1: 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He's Bill Thorpe. 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
1: All along the Front Range, this is the Jeff and Bill Show, where you hear both sides. Billy, this thing was so popular for years. I found this fascinating. There was like this big movement around microloans.
0: Oh,
1: those little things.
0: Yes.
1: Groups like Kiva and others were going to, this became really popular in my circles, that we were going to go end this terrible poverty that was taking place in places like Cambodia and other parts of Africa and Asia. And there were these like widows out there that made stools. And if you gave them a little loan, well, then they could buy a machine to make more stools. And lo and behold, they were going to be elevated out of it. Well, the Wall Street Journal did a big deep dive on this.
0: And they found out why those loan sharks and banks have all the rules.
1: Right, surprise. Exactly. Headline, hundreds of billions in loans didn't make a dent in global poverty. Microfinance aimed to foster prosperity, but stoked hardship for those borrowers who took on debt they couldn't afford. We'll dive into this, but they didn't act much different than those college students getting all those college loans.
0: Yeah.
1: Which was, now all of a sudden, I've got a lot of more money. I'm going to buy a TV. Oh, and then I've got to take out a loan to deal with the loan. And then some of these nonprofits ended up selling those loans to banks.
0: Yes, because it's a debt. And if it is on that debt side of your balance sheet and you're a nonprofit, that's going to drag down your financial fundamentals. And so you move it on to another lender that has different rules. And then things change. Also, part of what I think, and it's not as large a portion, but part of the microloan issue is, as we know, with just the regular business loans, not all small businesses make it. In fact, the failure rate is shockingly large. So when we were thinking that all of these microloans were going to turn into functional, profitable businesses, the banks that have tighter rules can't ensure that happens. So there was somewhat of, I think, a false promise that was contained therein. But we'll get to it.
1: We'll get to all of this and more. Now is time for the news.
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18: Good Thursday morning. 60 and sunny in Denver, 59 in the Springs, expecting highs in the low 80s today. 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Our top story, President Trump threatening to take over Iran's oil infrastructure points. He said an operation to assume total control of Iran's oil and gas markets and infrastructure would be taking place at some point in the not too distant future, including seizing Iran's Karg Island. He warned that the U.S. military would be hitting the Islamic Republic very hard tonight, and he said inflation and gas prices are going to go down soon.
21: When this conflict is over, Todd said, please call it a conflict, right? As opposed to the word war. He didn't like the word war, but it's sort of a conflict. It's a military operation. When it's over, you will see oil drop to where it was before.
18: Okay. Bill Gates says a meeting with Jeffrey Epstein was a grave error in judgment. No way. California Democrat Robert Garcia sits on the House Oversight Committee and agrees.
22: Mr. Gates was aware that Jeffrey Epstein had been convicted and for a horrific crime and continued to interact with him to seek money for his foundation. And I think that, obviously, I think we would agree was a horrific judgment call.
18: Gates appeared for closed-door testimony before the House Oversight Committee Wednesday, where he faced questions about his relationship with Epstein. Gates contends he never victimized anyone and that he never witnessed nor had any indication that Epstein was engaged in ongoing criminal conduct. He says Epstein sought to foster a personal relationship with him, but his focus remained on using Epstein to recruit new donors for his global depopulation, health initiative. Thomas Massie posting this morning on X, hopefully TPUSA is still opposed to warrantless spying like Charlie Kirk was. A vote to extend the unconstitutional FISA 702 program without warrants will likely happen today in the House. Massie says, yes, that's right, he will vote no. Now, let's see who votes yes. NBA Finals last night. The Knicks were down 29 points against the Spurs in Game 4 in the third quarter. Then, after coming back down by 1 point with 5.7 seconds to play.
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24: Brunson gets it. Fires up a three. Shot no good. The tip. It's gone. It's gone. It's gone. With 1.2 remaining. Knicks take the lead.
18: Unbelievable. The Knicks with the greatest comeback in NBA Finals history, 106-105. The final, and New York, they lead 3-1 as it heads back to San Antonio. Wednesday, Altitude Sports, the letting go of longtime sportscasters Chris Marlowe and Scott Hastings on the Nuggets TV broadcast. Huge, huge mistake, in my opinion. They're a great team, 22 years together. Scotty, 33 years doing the Nuggets, the NBA, former Nugget, Piston, and Hawks player, did it all. And the fans love him. And way to ruin a good thing. It's like fine wine. It just keeps on getting better and better and better, and then let's go ahead and pull it off the shelf. All right. Nice job, Altitude. A fire in North Rifle started as, oh, by the way, and they also let go of Chris Dempsey, friend of mine, just a good dude. Good dude, he got screwed too. Fire in North Rifle started as a structure fire and spread to the surrounding wildland, destroying an apartment building and prompting mandatory evacuation orders. The blaze, fueled by strong winds, has burned 3 acres and caused significant damage. The Bear Fire in Los Angeles County has grown to 148 acres as they try to contain that. This morning, another reminder to be cautious up and down the Front Range. Rockies beat the Cubs last night 3-2. Two straight for the Rocks. Getaway day today at the ballpark at 1:10. World Cup kicking off today. USA plays tomorrow. Mexico today. Stanley Cup Final, Game 5. Golden Knights at the Hurricanes tonight at 6 o'clock. It is tied at 2 games apiece. 59 in the spring, 60 in Denver, and that is the latest. I'm Blake Olson. More of the Jeff and Bill Show ahead on News Talk 710 KNUS in Denver, and now on AM 1460 and FM 101.1, The Answer in the Springs. 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
2: Lower humidity air is working its way into the Front Range and High Plains region over the next few days, so we're really not going to have much in the way to talk about. We're going to have sunny skies, comfortably warm temperatures. Today, 70s, near 80 degrees, although it is going to get a little bit warmer Friday, but temperatures go back down over the weekend as some cool air comes in out of the northern Rockies. In fact, as we get into the day on Sunday, temperatures along the I-25 corridor from Denver to Colorado Springs may not even get to 70 degrees. That's when we'll probably have our next best chance of showers and thunderstorms. But for today, for tomorrow, and most of Saturday, it's going to be mostly dry. Temperatures will be a bit on the cool side through Monday, then we'll start to work their way back up again by Tuesday and Wednesday of next week, with the cooler, drier air coming in, cooler nights as well for the next few nights. I'm Day Weather Meteorologist Don Day.
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1: All along the Front Range, this is the Jeff and Bill Show. We hear both sides. A big article in the Wall Street Journal. Hundreds of billions in loans didn't make a dent in global poverty. Microfinance aimed to foster prosperity stoked hardship for those borrowers who took on debt they couldn't afford. And it gets shockingly bad. So if you remember, this was all the rage in like the early 2000s, was that these small little micro loans, a shepherd, in parts of Africa can get access to a $10 loan, and he could buy two goats and mate those goats, and then he'd have a herd, and everything would be amazing. And this was pretty popular in evangelical circles during that time. Economists, though, have found excessive microfinance lending has set off repayment crisis for borrowers in half a dozen countries, including Bosnia, India, and Cambodia. High interest rates, which can top 100%. Is it like we got rid of these payday lenders here in Colorado because they're kind of doing the same thing. But, high interest rates topping 100%. And pressure tactics by loan officers have been tied to suicides, homelessness, and children pulled from school to work. Rather than using the loans to invest in small businesses, many borrowers spent the money on medical expenses and other necessities. So this started off as, in many ways, by like kind of this like goodwill, nonprofit things. Even U.S. International Development Finance Corps got involved with it. World Bank got involved with it. Last year, microfinance lenders around the globe had outstanding loans valued at $219 billion to more than 140 million borrowers. It essentially became like those payday lender loan sharks on steroids. Listen to this. This was the gut punch. The average microfinance borrower in Cambodia, Bill, owes more than $3,900, three times the median annual per capita income.
0: Wow. Jeez. It's as if they went to medical school here. Pretty much.
1: Right.
0: Yeah.
1: Right. So there was a few things that happened here. In some cases, the money was just poorly spent. Like you mentioned, it was a business, and businesses don't always lead and are successful. And so if you're living in a shack and you take out a loan, even if it's $50, $100, but you're making $3 a day, okay, and your little business fails, you're way more screwed than you were prior to it.
0: Yeah.
1: Okay, so that was one aspect, is that it put really poor people in really bad situations with these lenders. Secondly, you had people, as they mentioned, just spend it sometimes on frivolous things. I mean, there's not a lot of oversight when it's $50 to a village halfway around the world. All of a sudden, now you got a TV. I remember this in grad school. These people taking out student loans and having really nice things.
0: Oh, yeah. I know a lot of people. A lot of people went shopping.
1: Then all came back to bite them in the butt.
0: Oh, yeah. I remember a lot of people going shopping after they got their grant money. Remember that? I remember people doing that. And you're like, wait, this is supposed to... Okay, fine. And part of it is... This was the thing. While I believe that the idea behind the micro loans was based on good intentions, it's a problem that these people, or there wasn't a program from regular lenders that did exist at the time. And what I mean is the banks do want to be able to loan out money and to recapitalize and to gain some interest on the money that is sitting inside of their deposits. And this, if it was going to be something they could make money on, probably would have done it. That's why we had the payday loans, because it didn't make any sense for the larger lenders to try to chase back a default on such a small amount. And both with these these micro loans and with the payday lenders, the way you counteract that is by getting higher interest rates, because you're more of a risk to default because of the amount and the difficulty it is to chase you down. So you end up getting higher rates, and then that spirals. We all know the difference between your low rate credit card and your high rate credit card, as far as how that balance changes and how difficult it is to pay off your balance on either card. Same thing here. I always had a problem with the idea of microloans having a larger interest rate and being more difficult in some ways to pay off than a regular loan. It just seemed to be one step away, as you talked about, one step away from those predatory payday loans.
1: We're talking a piece in the Wall Street Journal. Hundreds of billions of dollars in loans didn't make a dent in global poverty. These microfinance loans actually made life a lot worse for these folks in Mexico, where microfinance lenders have come under fire for charging effective annual rates above 400%. What happened in some of these cases is that they started out as nonprofits. They were like, hey, we're going to go out there and help the poor. And then the nonprofits bundled the loans and sold them to banks.
0: Yeah. Because they needed to, because they didn't want to be on the hook for the debt. It's hard to collect.
1: Paid them off.
0: Yes, and higher interest debt, per se. The banks will buy them, especially if they can bundle them, because they're looking at possibly being able to recover a little bit more. They didn't loan out the money, so anything they can get on recovery is going to be good for them. So they have to balance that idea of, okay, what is the total amount of the loan that was given out? How much can we buy based on a percentage point? And if you get a low enough points on that, then if you even, and they're going to do the math and think, okay, if we can collect on what percent? Are we collecting on 50% of these, a third of these? What is it in order to make a profit off of this?
1: And how do you collect on a shepherd in Cambodia that didn't pay the $50 you lended him?
0: Yeah.
1: Like, how do you understand the process of chasing that guy down?
0: Yeah.
1: And then what do you use as collateral? Part of what has happened is people are giving up their properties now. This has become
0: And that would be it. That would probably go after the goat guy. Because if he has some property that I can grab his farm, or I can grab where he's living, then I can turn around and sell that, and that pays off the
1: And so the labor a lot of these people are ending up now losing their properties to these banks. Yeah. And in fact, they have now documented at least 23 suicides.
0: Wow.
1: And dozens of cases of migration and now child labor in order to pay these off. Because if you don't want to give up your property and you make $3 a week.
0: Yeah, we all know that.
1: Now what do you do? You got to go get your kids working.
0: Yeah, it's debtor's prison. That's the idea.
1: Exactly.
0: Yeah, it's exactly
1: debtor's prison.
0: Yeah.
1: Wow. So a lot of analysis and kind of gut check regarding whether or not these micro loans actually did anything to help people. I mean, according to the Wall Street Journal, nothing.
0: Yeah, now
1: didn't even make a dent in global poverty, and in many cases made life a hell of a lot worse for people.
0: Yeah, and I got a question for you coming at this almost from a nonprofit side. You've spent more time working with nonprofits per se in the back end of things than I have. And when they were doing these microloans, when they were starting as nonprofits, I looked at this and wondered, why isn't this just a base charity? Why aren't they just handing the money out? Why are they looking for some sort of a return on the investment as that nonprofit? I just keep thinking that if you were a nonprofit and you were looking for some sort of return on that investment, there are other businesses to get into other than these kind of micro loans. This seems to be very difficult. I always looked at many of these organizations a little bit with a side eye, thinking, no, if you're really this committed to the walk, then this money should be given to them.
1: Yeah, it was sold under this kind of auspice of, like, we're bringing capitalism.
0: Yeah, yeah.
1: Right? Like, they're just going to take out this little loan, and this shepherd in Cambodia is now going to become a little entrepreneur. Like, you realize how close they were. They just need a little bit of capital, and then it would kick off all of this success. And rather than being a charity that just handed money or food out, and because we've done that in Africa for a long time, we've done it around the world, giving billions of dollars of aid, and they, in some cases, become dependent on it. So this was, it's a little bit, it's just a little loan. It's a $5, $50. And now the stool maker all of a sudden can make a lot more stools, and she's going to be successful and be able to work and provide for her family or whatever. did not turn out to be all that successful and helpful. So what do you do? I guess that's the question I have at this point, right? Like, we've decided as a country that aid, particularly with all the challenges we're facing in this country, when we shut down USAID. So,
0: yeah, personally, I think it's a mistake, but that's okay.
1: All that money that was going out. I mean, the question I had was, many of these countries have been on American aid for 60 years. So whose job is it? I mean, it's not rocket science. We've all figured out what's necessary to be a successful country. You guys have been dependent on USAID for 60 plus years. Figure it out. And then you had plenty of corruption that was taking place in a lot of these countries. So that's cut off. Now the micro loans don't seem to be working. So what do you do? How do you help the poor in other countries? Do we even care?
0: Well, that's an interesting question. Yeah, do we even care? Because I think there's the arguments against the idea of using USAID is that idea of, should we care? Because if we were going to look at the charity side of it, is the fact that they still need some of our money and support an indictment on them not doing a good job, or an indictment on us? And there is, when we have them, some conversations about other things here on the show. Occasionally the idea is brought up that if this was such a valuable thing for the government to do, well, couldn't the charities just step in and take the place? Then this, you could kind of ask the question here. Could the charities, if this is so valuable and so needed, could they step in to take the place? And that was some of what USAID was doing on the ground. Is, in some cases, you're right, there was some fraud that was involved. And in other cases, there was some where it was funding charities that just went out there and did these things for free. And that's the question, is if we have that argument about, if it's such a great thing, isn't there space for the charities to show up? These original microloan companies were set up as a nonprofit. And I have a hard time saying that the way we are going to teach a society, or even an individual farmer, basket weaver, whatever it is, capitalism, is telling them how to make regular loan payments. I don't know. I'm just saying that if we were going through economics 101, I don't think we'd start with taking out loan and loan payments as far as how to build capitalism. That perhaps if they didn't have that bill behind them to make the loan payment, perhaps you grow capitalism by just giving them the money and allowing them to do all the stuff they were going to with that loan money in the first place. That could build the capitalist system the same. Having the ticket of the fact that you owe this organization money fails to convince me that that is the lesson of capitalism.
1: Well, I look at these micro loans and the failures that's taken there. I look at the massive student debt that we have in this nation. I look at the massive credit card debt we have in this nation. And I go back to Proverbs 22:7. The borrower is slave to the lender. And I mean, have we just created slaves all over this world to debt, in impoverished communities all the way up to middle class America? There is a lot of slavery going on to these lenders. And is it contributing to human flourishing? Give me a call and join the conversation. 303-696-1971. Text us on the Dan Capitalist Law text line at 720-819-5115. Folks, let's talk Rocky Mountain Voice Freedom Festival. By the way, we're giving tickets away each day. We already did it in the 7 o'clock hour. Tomorrow, we'll be giving away gold passes. But don't miss the biggest conservative patriotic party in Colorado, June 26th and 27th at the Douglas County Fairgrounds, the Rocky Mountain Voice Freedom Festival. Great speakers: Greg Gutfeld, Laura Logan, James Lindsay, Chris Wright, Secretary of Energy will be there, Mike Davis, Tina Peters, Nick Shirley, Pastor Lorenzo Saywell, Aaron Lee, plus Gabe Evans, Lauren Boebert, Jeff Crank. They're all going to be there, the candidates for governor. It's all a big party to celebrate Colorado's 150th birthday. But it's not just speeches, folks. This is a family fun event. live music from country legend Larry Gatton and the Curtis Grimes Band, a professional rodeo on Saturday, the 27th, the night before on the 26th, Back the Blue Bash with Dog the Bounty Hunter supporting law enforcement, educational workshops, a massive family festival, and then a drone show to wrap it all up. 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
3: Trouble on the Boulder Turnpike with the new crash, westbound 36 just after Interlochen. Traffic is bunched up there, adding about 5-6 minutes to the drive. Crash at Orchard and Buckley. Big construction project taking place this week. Bridge replacement at C-470 and Santa Fe. Westbound C-470 ramp to Santa Fe closed. And restriction southbound Santa Fe ramp to C-470. With traffic, I'm Susan Phelan.
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6: All along the Front Range. This is the Jeff and Bill Show. We hear both sides. Do we want to take Joan real quick, Billy, or she got to run?
7: I thought we were going to change.
6: No, we'll pivot here real quick. Fault. But we have live in studio. We always love it when our show sponsors come by. By the way,
7: yes,
6: this show cannot be done without our amazing sponsors. They are fantastic. One of them is Tom Haynes, First Choice Windows and Siding, swinging by to hang out a little bit. Good morning, Tom. Thanks for joining the Jeff and Bill Show.
7: Good morning.
8: Good morning. Thanks for having me on.
6: Now, I think we should do the good morning, Vietnam.
7: Good morning.
6: Sorry,
7: I can do it.
6: Tom, a lot of us got hammered by that hail the other day, and that's always, the roofs, the siding, it gets damaged. You guys respond to that. And what I love about First Choice Windows and Siding, it's not like we've all seen them, those folks that come through town, they chase the hail.
8: Absolutely.
6: And then they disappear, and they never do quality work. You guys are from Parker. You've been in the community for 30 years, and you respond when people need help. When their windows, sidings, doors, roofs, talk to us. Someone got some hail damage last week. What should they do? Who should they call?
8: Absolutely call us. Yeah. We are a one-stop shop. We specialize in windows, siding, entry doors. We are not a roofing company. However, we have partnered up with a couple of roofing companies, so we can do the entire home under one umbrella. If somebody wants to deal with a contractor, we are a licensed general contractor, so we can do the entire project. A lot of people are struggling with the increasing deductibles that they have to pay for. We do offer financing, so a lot of times we're able to finance a deductible so we can get the job done and get it done right.
6: I mean, it's just getting tougher and tougher in Colorado, right?
8: With
6: the insurance costs and then the weather that we're dealing with. You guys come in and help people navigate all that, right?
8: Absolutely. Yeah. We specialize in storm restoration. We have all the software to communicate with the insurance companies so we can contact them directly on your behalf. We can do the job start to finish.

0: 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Tom, there's lots of window operators out there. What makes you guys different, better?
1: We are... I own the company. We're a local Parker company, been here for over 30 years now. We are not like the fly-by-night companies. We'll come in. We've dealt with a lot of people that have been scammed by other companies, you know, taking money, big deposits, and not getting any work done. We are not like that at all. We actually do not require any money down. I believe that if you do a good job for people, collecting the money at the end of the job is not a problem.
2: Wow.
3: Wow. Now, okay, that is Tom Haynes, First Choice Windows and Siding. Tom, let's imagine now this happens to many of the homeowners that are in the Jeff and Bill audience. They hear that knock at the front door, and there's a guy sitting there. Maybe he's got a logoed shirt on. He's got a card in his hand. He's like, hey, I'm John from so-and-so, and we are doing work on your neighbor's house right up there. He points to a house, and you haven't seen any work going on over there. Who knows what's happening? But he's going to try to give you the pitch. Talk to the listeners about what to watch for those guys that are really just trying to scrape the neighborhood. They may be here only for a couple of weeks, and they're trying to get people signed up in the actual product. Who knows? What should the listeners be watching for those guys that that knock on the door, and how do you know that they're full of it?
1: Great question. It's becoming increasingly difficult because there are a lot of good roofing companies out there. Unfortunately, there are a lot of really bad ones, and there's a lot of fly-by-night companies that come in from out of town, and they'll actually basically rent a local roofing company's name and give them a piece of the pie. They'll bring people in from out of state and just swarm the neighborhood and say, we're from, you know, ABC Roofing, whatever the company, that's not a real roofing company, but just the, you know, whatever roofing company they use. And, we're here. We're going to take care of your roof, and they can look the company up. And yeah, it is a local company, but I would just say, do some due diligence, do your research.
0: Or call First Choice Windows and Siding. It's a lot easier than doing a lot of research.
1: Absolutely. Yeah. But just like, look us up. You can check out our reviews. We have fantastic customer relations. That's really the difference between us and most other companies.
3: Tom Haynes, First Choice Windows and Siding, sitting down with Jeff and Bill, proud sponsor of the show. We really appreciate him helping out. And we want you to take a look at getting those windows changed out, and especially the siding. We're going to get to that in just a second. I want to focus on windows, Tom, with you just for a moment. Many people in the audience are going to have the older windows that either were in the house, maybe the previous owner a number of years ago changed them out, but I can still see out of them. I can see the front yard. I look outside. I can see the backyard. Why do I need to upgrade my windows? If I go with First Choice Windows and Siding, what is the difference that a set of new windows can make? Is the sun going to be brighter? Are the birds going to sing louder? Or is there something else that is the reason why I need to look at changing out my old windows?
1: Another great question. Most people don't change their windows out until they have an actual problem. Replacing your windows is not really a sexy purchase. It's not like going out and getting excited about buying a new car. So
3: my wife wasn't getting all excited about it. Like, oh, wow, I love when you talk sexy to me, you big man. Yes. Yeah, not a sexy conversation.
1: So it's usually you have a draft. You're sitting in front of the window in the wintertime trying to watch TV, and you got a blanket over your neck because you feel cold air coming in. Or the air conditioner is running so much you can't even go to sleep at night because your bedroom's hot because it's west facing. All of these reasons are reasons to replace the windows. Builders do not put good windows in a home. I don't care what builder you use. Nobody walks into a home and says, ooh, honey, I want this house. Look at the windows they put in. you know, they buy it off of a kitchen, a bathroom, a location, things like that. So every builder out there puts the cheapest windows they possibly can in a home because nobody pays attention to it.
3: Yeah, there are windows in our neighborhood where years ago when they were built, and this would have been early 90s, they had like little design, almost like slats that were put in to give a longer window, kind of a design to look like there were multiple windows. Those slats are falling on some of these houses. So these things are falling down. It looks really, really bad, but the people inside don't know what they're missing. This was the change. We did that. We redid the windows a number of years ago at my house. It was a change on our energy bills. Is we were tired of, and it was at the winter. Our heater kept kicking on and kept kicking on. All the windows are tight. All the doors are shut and locked. But our heater keeps kicking on. We can't maintain temperature. And we were losing so much coming out of drafty windows. And even the transfer between energy, the thin glass that you have on the standard windows allows the heat, even though it may not be drafty, to leak out and leach out into the outside because of the cold air that's bumping up against it. When you have insulated windows, it prevents that heat transfer and your house stays warmer and also cooler in the summer. The difference that new set of windows can do on your energy bill is absolutely remarkable. We saw ours drop almost immediately after doing it. We got some big-ass windows.
0: 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They are warping. 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What do you guys do for new doors? For door repair, all that. Give us some insight on the door side of things.
1: 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It is all adjustable. 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Many different options for the look that you want. Stained glass options. Just almost too many to just list and go over here on the radio. Yeah. But
0: lots of options, essentially custom.
1: Yes, so, right? Absolutely. Yeah. From the threshold up to the door handle and the glass options, we can build exactly what you want.
0: Very cool. That's Tom Haynes, First Choice Windows and Siding. Now, Tom, I think you guys can help me with this, but I've got a problem, and I'm just going to throw this out there. Maybe you can't help me with it, but during rain the other day, in my son's room, we ended up with a little water leakage coming through. I have no idea where it came from. We had a roof put on a few years ago following some hail damage. Mm-hmm. It could come in the siding. It could come in a wet. I don't know. I think I need to have somebody out to help us figure out where this little leak is coming from. Do you guys do that? Do you help find out what the problem is?
1: Absolutely. The one piece of advice I can give you is call us immediately. Okay. We use infrared technology to hunt down the water leak, but I have to have the water still in the wall to see that. So if you call us a week later, the water's going to be dried up. It's very difficult to find. If you call us literally that night, that day, we make every effort to come out the same day to assess the situation.
0: Wow. And what does that assessment look like? You guys have tools, that the infrared that looks at where it's coming from?
1: Yes, we use infrared cameras and moisture meters and sensors, temperature sensors, to see what the differences are. Water in the wall is going to make that spot cooler than the surrounding dry area.
0: Now, we had a friend here, a colleague, Shannon, who was convinced it was something else that was leading to water damage. She thought maybe she needed windows or something like that. Yeah. But you actually found it was what, the siding that was the problem?
1: Part of the siding and trim boards around the floor above the window that was, she thought, the water was coming in a lower window. And I went out, looked at it, and I was like, well, the window's not leaking. It water's coming from above, and I showed her the telltale signs of it. I showed her the infrared pictures, and I said, so let's go upstairs and look. And we found that it was the actual trim boards that were leaking around the window that was above the window she thought was leaking. We wound up replacing some siding and trim boards, and that fixed her problem.
0: That's simple. That's how professional they are. 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You guys are in a great place with all that development that happened a few decades ago. They all need improvement now, and who's the guy to do it? Well, Tom Haynes with First Choice Windows and Siding.
3: Now, Tom, I know we got to step aside here in a second, but when we come back, I want to focus in a little bit on siding with you just for a few moments. And wandering around neighborhoods, I'm sure people maybe walking the dog or just getting your steps in, you notice the sides of the houses, you can see a little bit of wear and tear. There's some siding that's been there for a while, and many people just paint over, but there are some, when you get into the idea of replacing the siding, there some different levels and gradients of choices, different price points. So I want to talk to you about what levels and price points, not necessarily talking about the prices, but the quality that First Choice Windows and Signings offers, and why someone may need to go outside and start taking a peek at their siding, not understanding that maybe some of the material that was hung on that 15 or 20 years ago is about to give up the ghost, and that can lead to very, very serious problems. But it's not a problem you're going to see, because how many times do we sit there and look at the side of our house and go, maybe I need to replace the siding? Yeah, no one likes those, but we'll talk about that in a second.
0: We'll get into all that and more. 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
3: 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This is where we hear both sides. 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
2: One highway crash up on the Boulder Turnpike, westbound 36, just after Interlock, and it's on the shoulder. Little crowd from Wadsworth, adding about 5 minutes to the drive there. There's construction taking place, bridge repair at C-470 in Santa Fe through next week. Westbound C-470 ramp to Santa Fe closed, as well as southbound Santa Fe ramp to eastbound C-470 closed through next week. With traffic, I'm Susan Phelan.
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0: All along the Front Range, this is the Jeff and Bill Show. We hear both sides. Joining us live in studio, Tom Haynes, First Choice Windows and Siding, providing all your needs out there, particularly in the South Metro area. And we all got
3: Jeff Metro.
0: Yeah, Jeff Metro. Yeah, the Jeff Metro area. They've been here since 1995, so not the fly-by night. But Billy, you asked a great question about how you know it's time to get that siding replaced.
3: Yeah, because the siding is something that you don't necessarily think about. Normally, it's the idea of got to slap another coat of paint on the side of the house to make sure that it looks nice. But siding does have a particular lifespan. And many houses out there that were built, again, 90s and a little bit later, you're getting to nearly the end of the life cycle for that siding. And you can see the wear and tear, but it's difficult to say, oh, I should go ahead and replace the siding on my house instead of just getting a new coat of paint. Tom, before we talk about the different levels and what people should be looking for, specifically for siding in Colorado because of our weather, how do we know if our siding is about to die? How do we know? What do I look for?
1: Most of the siding that was put up in Colorado is an old product called Masonite. It's basically a pressed board siding. And what happens is it starts to absorb water and starts to swell up. Trim boards around the windows will start to swell. You'll see kind of like the nail heads popping through them. Where the siding meets the trim boards, or one piece of siding butts up to another piece of siding, it'll start to swell up, flare out. And once that happens, it's done. Because once it starts, it rapidly deteriorates.
3: Yeah, because as we know, when the wood, especially that material, gets water inside of it, water contracts and expands based on when it gets in there and then freezes, and then that's why we get the potholes. And you can see the warping with some of the edges, and I love the idea of it around the windows because it will go there. That's where you get a lot of buildup moisture. And you were just talking before the last break about a woman that had a water leak in and around a window in that area. That can cause those window leaks and that leak in and around, and you may not even see it. It can leak under the inside of the wall. So if we want to get away from that pressed, which is similar to the MDF type of board, what are the options that you have at First Choice Windows and Siding, and what should people in Colorado be looking for? Because our siding needs are going to be different than those that are in Florida, Arkansas, Alabama, elsewhere in the nation.
1: Absolutely. We're going through some pretty drastic code changes right now in Colorado due to all the wildfires. They're making a lot of changes. And what we would recommend maybe a year ago to some people just isn't a viable option anymore. You have to have, in most areas, some sort of fire deduction system on the home. Doesn't necessarily need to be like a fireproof siding, but it, they look at the envelope as a package. We may have to put fire rated sheetrock on your soffits to keep the embers from going up in the attic, things like that. So we really come out and we do an assessment on the home and see what is the best fit for you, because we're not a cookie cutter company. We don't offer one product. We don't believe that one product is the right product for everybody.
3: Yeah, and one of the things that about getting new siding, you got to talk to Tom Haynes out of First Choice Windows and Siding. First Choice Windows and Siding, the phone number is 720-580-3000, 720-580-3000, First Choice Windows and Siding. 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Your house looks entirely different. If you want to go back to feeling and you can't make that move, or you wanted to do something to make the house feel like it's new again, siding is the number one way I would recommend, because it does look like a new house. You can choose a new color. 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Talk to us about possible colors that people can choose, as long as they're not beholden to those stupid HOAs.
0: Yeah, I was going to say, I think you're a little limited in many places.
3: No, that's why I don't live in an HOA. I got red houses. I got purple houses in my neighborhood, and I love it. Exactly that.
1: Yeah, purple and yellow is a great combination.
3: Yes, it is. Yeah, LSU Tiger fans love you.
0: If you're Batman. Yeah, right.
1: Colorful Colorado is not as colorful as it once was. That's for sure. The HOAs have put a stop to that. So you are constricted by HOAs in most neighborhoods in Colorado anymore. However, we have great relationships with HOAs. We know what they're looking for. We know what paperwork to send them, what samples to send them. We know what works in what neighborhoods. So we don't come out and get you excited about putting a product on your home that is ultimately going to get turned down by your HOA. We know what they're going to approve. So we'll come out and we'll say, look, in your neighborhood, these are your options. And we can dress the home up. We can do some different siding options. In gables is a very popular option. Maybe adding a little bit of stone or stucco in the front of the house to dress it up a little bit. Really set yourself apart from your neighbors.
0: There you go. 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Tom, thank you for swinging by and joining the Jeff and Bill Show
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1: 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Have a great day, guys.
0: We'll be right back. 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
2: One highway crash up on the Boulder Turnpike, westbound 36, just after Interlock, and it's on the shoulder. A little crowded from Wadsworth, adding about 5 minutes to the drive there. There's construction taking place, bridge repair at C-470 in Santa Fe through next week. Westbound C-470 ramp to Santa Fe closed, as well as southbound Santa Fe ramp to eastbound C-470 closed through next week. With traffic, I'm Susan Thielen.
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0: 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He's Bill Thorpe. 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
0: All along the Front Range, this is the Jeff and Bill Show. We hear both sides. The teachers' unions coming back to Douglas County. Since they deliver so well, you know, they bring in teachers' unions, and I mean, it's just amazing. The scores just skyrocket. Here's the headline from the Denver Gazette. Douglas County School District Board weighing a return to collective bargaining, and the march of Douglas County to the left continues. We'll cover this and more. Now is time for the news.
11: Blake Olson, news and comment.
19: Good Thursday morning, 60 and sunny in Denver, 59 in the Springs. Expecting highs in the low 80s today. 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Our top story, President Trump has a warning for Iran.
20: There will be more bombing tonight. It'll be a bigger, more powerful.
19: He said an operation to assume total control of Iran's oil and gas markets and infrastructure would be taking place at some point in the not too distant future. That, according to Trump, would include seizing Iran's Karg Island. Crude oil prices have jumped back above $90 a barrel. Trump says the U.S. has the upper hand over Iran.
20: They're really in submission. They just don't know it yet. Okay, to be honest with you, they just don't know it yet.
19: Pope Leo says believers in Jesus cannot promote war. Speaking in Barcelona, the pontiff also said that those who believe in Jesus cannot kill the innocent. Hopefully that will not happen tonight. Another inflation indicator is on the rise. The producer price index, a general measurement of how much it costs to make products, rose 1.1% month over month in May. It's the same increase seen in April and above market expectations of 0.7%, according to numbers out today from the Bureau of Labor Statistics. Bill Gates says meeting with Jeffrey Epstein was a grave error in judgment. He appeared for closed-door testimony before the House Oversight Committee on Wednesday, where he faced questions about his relationship with Epstein. Gates contends he never victimized anyone. MTG, well, she says it's all a cover-up.
16: The American people just aren't buying it. This has been the top issue ever since it started. It should have never been a fight. It should have been the easiest thing to happen. And I'll point something else out. No one has been held accountable for the Epstein files. Nobody. In other countries, there's people that have been arrested, people that have been forced to step down. Here in America, we haven't seen any justice for the victims. And that's because look who's in charge. They're not being prosecuted. They're not being held accountable.
19: Marjorie Taylor Greene, NBA Finals. The Knicks were down 29 points against the Spurs in Game 4 last night. Then with 5.7 seconds to play, down by 1 point, they tip in the shot and take the lead. And then with just over a second to play.
21: Left, they have to get it in. Harper lobs it inside. Castle hasn't lost it. That's it. It's over. The greatest comeback in NBA playoff history. The Knicks pull off the miracle comeback and lead it 3-1.
19: 106-105, the final Saturday in the Alamo City in San Antonio as the series continues. Wednesday, Altitude Sports letting go of longtime sportscasters Chris Marlowe and Scott Hastings on the Nuggets TV broadcast. Horrible move, absolutely, in my opinion. 22 years together. Scotty, really, if you look at it, 33 years doing Nugs in NBA, and you know what? The fans here in Denver and Colorado and the Rocky Mountain region love both these guys. Way to ruin a great thing, Altitude.
22: It's been a hell of a ride. Chris and I have done every game since the inception of Altitude. You know, started from day one together, and it looks like we're going out together.
19: Man. Scott will still do radio with the cause, and Chris Dempsey also let go. Terrible moves. Just sad to me because, man, it's like fine wine. I was talking about last hour. Those two together, you know, sometimes you take it for granted. Stanley Cup Final, Game 5, Golden Knights at the Hurricanes tonight. At 6 o'clock, that series is tied at 2. We got the World Cup kicking off today. The USA plays tomorrow, Team USA. And Billy will get us all ready for that tomorrow. Oh, bottom of the ninth last night.
3: Going. Huh? Going.
19: Yeah, go ahead, Bill.
3: No, I'm going. And I'm going to go to it. And Jeff and I might talk about it a little bit because we may get into discussion today or tomorrow about why Denver isn't hosting any of the World Cup matches, because, you know, they're in Kansas City, but you'd think that this part, middle of the country, might be more amenable to get people around, because you've got it on the coasts, you have Kansas City, and then you have Chicago. So there's nothing really in the middle. So anybody in the middle of the country has to hoof it in order to go see a match. But we may get into that. Yeah.
19: They may have rolled the dice on that one, right? I mean,
3: yeah, a little bit, yeah.
19: It may have been like, you pick them. I mean, because it would
1: money.
19: Be natural, you would think.
1: Money comes down to money.
3: Oh, yeah.
19: But
3: yeah.
19: Kansas City ahead of
0: Denver for soccer?
3: Oh, I understand that. But in the meeting, I'm sure it went something like, yeah, you know, Denver's got a better environment. Denver's got better facilities. Denver's got... But have you seen the giant pile of money that we parked outside the door? But Denver, bingo, and the mile high, and the and then they go, money. Yep. It's like, but Denver could... Money. And they go, oh, I see money's point. Money makes a definite argument. And we are FIFA, and money rules the entire world inside of FIFA. So, yes. FIFA's qualification lists, I'm sure, went biggest pile of money.
1: This is...
3: Number two is second biggest pile of money. Number three is biggest pile of money. And that was as far as the list went.
1: This is, I think, hard for people that don't travel around the world to quite understand. Yeah. All right. They all think that the rest of the world kind of operates the way America does, where our elected officials are above board and they always do it for the right reasons, which doesn't really happen anymore. But the standard for the rest of the world is corruption. 100%. Yeah, you go to Russia, you go to Mexico, you go to Africa, you go to Asia. Yeah. It is bribes, corruption. It's pretty much how the rest of the world operates. So then we sit here and are like, wait, FIFA? They operate off of corruption. What?
3: Oh geez. They could teach the mob some tricks. They are that bad.
6: No doubt. The most profitable nonprofit ever.
1: We imported all the Somalis to Minnesota, and they're like, well, corruption's just par for the course. Even the New York Times was like, well, this is just kind of how they do it in Somalia. Like, they got.
6: Exactly.
1: You brought a ton of them, and you're surprised they got access to this blank check at the Minnesota state government and didn't engage in corruption. Is.
6: It's like when you go around the world, you have to have like a stack of 20s in your front pocket to do anything.
1: I've told this story many times. at lunchtime in Russia, when I was there in spring break with some buddies, I got arrested every day at lunch.
6: Exactly.
1: Passport problem. Right. Oh, come with us. Passport. And I was like, you just want to eat the McDonald's, $20. No more problem. Everything fine.
6: What year was that again? When was that?
1: This would have been 2003.
6: Man.
1: 2003, yeah.
6: That's a great example. A great example. Oh, FIFA, we love them. All right, let's go back to America's former pastime, baseball. Bottom of the ninth last night at Coors, tied at two. Sterling Thompson at the plate.
7: And a base hit already. Sterling Thompson brings home Troy Johnston, and the Rockies have walked off the Cubs on a Wednesday night blowout.
6: That was awesome. Rockies beat the Cubs 3-2, and they go nuts at the ballpark. Two straight for the Rockies. Getaway day today at 110 if you want to go over there and watch some Major League Baseball. 59 in the spring, 60 in Denver. That is the latest. I'm Blake Olson. More of the Jeff and Bill Show ahead on News Talk 710 KNUS in Denver, and now on AM 1460 and FM 101.1. The Answer. In the Springs, this is where you hear both sides. We are the Jeff and Bill Show.
8: Lower humidity air is working its way into the Front Range and High Plains region over the next few days, so we're really not going to have much in the way to talk about. We're going to have sunny skies, comfortably warm temperatures. Today, 70s, near 80 degrees, although it is going to get a little bit warmer Friday, but temperatures go back down over the weekend as some cool air comes in out of the northern Rockies. In fact, as we get into the day on Sunday, temperatures along the I-25 corridor from Denver to Colorado Springs may not even get to 70 degrees. That's when we'll probably have our next best chance of showers and thunderstorms. But for today, for tomorrow, and most of Saturday, it's going to be mostly dry. Temperatures will be a bit on the cool side through Monday, then we'll start to work their way back up again by Tuesday and Wednesday of next week. With the cooler, drier air coming in, cooler nights as well for the next few nights. I'm Dave Weather, meteorologist on...
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13: All along the Front Range, this is the Jeff and Bill Show, where you hear both sides. All right, Douglas County, the march towards the left continues. It's been a 20-point swing in Douglas County in the last decade. 20 points. And we'll give you a little insight. Back during the Romney days, Douglas County was this big bank of Republican votes we knew we could count on. So the battle to change those independents was in Arapaho and Jeffco. And then Romney wins Douglas County by 20 points. Okay, that was 2012. By 2022, Heidi Gnall wins it by less than one percentage point, the county, for governor. So that's a 20-point swing in 10 years. It's in part because of the major shift that took place of progressives moving into the state. 2012 is when we legalized pot. So, you know, it's a situation where we started to create policies that attracted a certain type of person. They moved to Colorado, and Douglas County was one of the most attractive places out there where you can move in and have a family and all that stuff. So a lot of attention, bringing people in. The county shifts. Now their school board completely dominated by the left. And here's what they're doing. They're weighing a return to collective bargaining. Teachers unions, the Douglas County School District Board, plans to consult a labor attorney and survey staff as it considers whether to resume negotiations with the Douglas County Federation, a local teachers union. The Federation first urged the board in April to restart negotiations after more than a decade without a contract. So Douglas County, one of the better performing school districts, by the way, does not have a teachers union contract. It's been that way for 10 years. Douglas County teachers operated under a periodically renewed collective bargaining agreement for more than 40 years before the board ended negotiations in 2012 without reaching a new agreement. The district has operated without a collective bargaining agreement since then. Board members agreed Tuesday to develop a survey to be sent at the beginning of the school year and to gather feedback from teachers and staff before making a decision. They also agreed to meet with a labor attorney to better understand the district's legal obligations and options. If we're going to advocate on behalf of any group of people, it's first incumbent for us to listen to them. This is all a cover, by the way. They want to bring back the teachers' unions. They are libs. They believe in strong unions. And I understand some of the frustration. They talk about how rent has increased, but pay has not gone up.
2: at the same rates. But my concern is always with quality. Teachers unions, we have found over and over again, will come to the defense of a teacher, even a very poor performing teacher. So it becomes much more difficult to get the bad performers out if you want to do that in Douglas County, and that's coming your way. My guess is that quality will continue to decline as it is across the state the more and more you put unions in charge of anything. But Billy, your thoughts on Douglas County exploring collective bargaining for their teachers?
3: I'm of two minds on this one, and it is difficult for me because I do think there is a value inside of the union. And I think you can make an argument. I don't know the lay of the land inside of Dougco and whether or not they are having attrition problems or recruiting problems. And if they felt that they are losing teachers to other districts that do have collective bargaining because they offer either higher salaries, higher benefits, higher pension benefits, whatever it is, better health care, then they do probably need to make that change. Because in this environment, it is very, very tight inside the educational sphere to maintain the good teachers. Those that are really, really good can and will chase the money. The problem I have with it is I really dislike public unions, because if they go on strike, there's no other option. I support unions because I can make that pain point happen by, if the grocery workers are on strike, I'll go shop the other grocery store. I got no problem with that. That's easy. But if my child is in school and the teachers go on strike, I don't have another option, and it creates too much of an onerous burden upon me. I see the reason probably for it, because they need to hang on to the better teachers. But just the whole idea of public unions bothers me.
2: Do you think it's going to make Douglas County better? Give us a call, 303-696-1971, or text us on the Dan Kaplis Law text line, 720-819-5115. There's a great event coming up, and we want you all to be a part of it, the Rocky Mountain Voice Freedom Festival, June 26th and 27th at the Douglas County Fairgrounds in Castle Rock. 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You'll hear from incredible speakers like Greg Gutfeld, Laura Logan, Nick Shirley, guy that exposed all that fraud up in Minnesota, Chris Wright, the Secretary of Energy, James Lindsay, Mike Davis, Pastor Lorenzo Saywell, Aaron Lee, Lauren Boebert, Gabe Evans, Jeff Crank, and many others. Rocky Mountain Voice Freedom Festival, June 26th and 27th. And it's more than just speeches. It's for the family. 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
4: All right, trying to wrap up the drive here. It's not too bad. We do have a couple of slow spots. There was a late crash coming into the mousetrap on eastbound 70 to southbound 25 on the end of that ramp. We had fire rescue units with paramedics on the scene. It is jamming a bit, especially on the eastbound side of I-70, and also coming out of the Broomfield area along US 36. That's your turnpike near the Northwest Parkway. An accident on the right side, but it is still tying up a little bit. Got some lingering volume on 270 as well as I-25 between downtown and the tech center. With traffic, I'm Jonathan Steele.
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0: All along the Front Range, this is the Jeff and Bill Show, where you hear both sides. Let's go back to the phone lines. We were discussing this issue. It was fascinating to me in the Wall Street Journal. That because this was really popular in like the 2010s-ish,
1: yeah.
0: These microloans you go out and give to very poor people in other countries, but basically they've all been sold off to banks. Not all of them. Some nonprofits are still out there, but in many cases sold out to banks who then flipped them and high interest rates, and it's actually led to suicides and now children having to go to work to pay off these little loans. So not much different than what happened to college students, frankly, took on a ton of debt to get a degree in basket weaving. Let's go to the phone lines. Lynn in Evergreen. Good morning, Lynn. You wanted to comment on this.
1: Yeah, good morning.
2: Oh, yes. Oh, yes. Jeff and Bill, thank you so much. I've seen those ads, you know, for those microloans, and I'm going, what, no fee? You know, there's no such thing as a free lunch, but they advertise, you know, no qualifying fees, no interest, you know, no transaction fees, but I did not know there had to be a catch. Did not know that the annual fee for those loans is $400 a year. I mean, that's usurious. That is
1: yeah,
2: totally usurious.
1: It is. And that's how they make up the percentage because, as Lynn, as we talked about on the show, that if there was profit inside of this, you better believe the traditional lenders would be all over this because of the number of people that would take out these smaller loans. And they don't see any money inside of it. And that's why you saw the space filled with things like payday loans and these micro loans. But as it's turning out, many of these companies, the interest rate is absolutely out of sight. They were talking about some that were given out in Mexico City where the interest rate was 400%. That is ridiculous.
2: But they advertised no interest.
1: Yeah. Yeah, they do.
0: Well, and in many cases, that was initial. And then these nonprofits bundled them and sold them to banks.
1: Yeah. And also they'll say things like, if you miss a payment, then just like you do with the credit card. So it could be no interest until you miss a single payment. And then you're in paying 56%. And then after that, it's 300%. And then after that, just like your credit cards
0: do. What struck me was right there in the headline. Guys, hundreds of billions of dollars went out, these loans. Hundreds of billions. And it didn't make a dent in global poverty.
2: Well, you know what? The bubble is about to burst. I mean, we've heard about, you know, consumer debt is an all-time high, just like the national debt. Hello, the national debt is an all-time high. But, oh, these consumers that don't study the terms and they borrow because they can't meet their own means. I mean, the bubble is about to burst.
0: I think you're exactly right. I think, and this isn't just poor little shepherds in African countries. This is Americans who've generated a tremendous amount of credit card debt, school loans, all this stuff, and it makes us slaves to the borrower.
2: Consumer debt. 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And, you know, apply for, you know, whatever relief you can get, you know, but still don't go into debt. If you can't put aside savings or retirement, do not go into debt.

0: 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All right, Billy, headline out of the Denver Gazette. Why did Denver miss out on hosting the 2026 World Cup matches? You're going to be there next week.
1: Monday,
0: this weekend,
1: I'm going. I'm going Saturday, Sunday. I'm going to be in the stadium Monday.
0: But not in Colorado. Seattle.
1: No, and it hurts. It hurts. In fact, until my brother surprised me with the fact that he was able to get tickets through the lottery, I didn't think I was going to go because I had resigned myself that getting to the location, ticket prices and the like, was out of reach. And there were many, many, many American soccer fans that have this problem. But why didn't it come to Denver? We are a thriving soccer community. Look at how the city right now is supporting the Denver Summit, our brand new women's team. We are a beacon of hope for soccer in America, but FIFA was unconvinced.
0: Why do you think that is, Billy?
1: Money.
0: I think that's right.
1: Yeah. And then what we're reading is the host committee that was here was rather underwhelming in their presentation as far as what we were going to be able to do and offer. There are knocks, obviously, with the idea of our altitude, but we're playing in Mexico City. So that's, you know, you can't really do that one. I think that they went to Dallas, Houston and Kansas City in part because it's closer geographically to the Mexican stadiums as well that'll be hosting. So that makes it a little bit easier to group that travel. But I do think that it was a mistake because, Denver is a unique town and we are soccer fanatics inside of the community and we've turned out well for Gold Cup, you know, presentations when the national team shows up. The Dick's Sporting Goods Park is one of the best soccer only facilities in the country. We've made the investment. We spent the time, but we're still a dusty little cow town. We don't have enough money.
0: Denver Gazette doesn't disagree with you. One of the reasons that they write is that it was a conflict of dollars and cents. Nick Schatz, CEO of Colorado Soccer Association, explained how timing and financial expectations changed everything. FIFA requires that World Cup cities foot the entire bill for hosting games with an agreement in writing, essentially for an open checkbook. Meanwhile, the Broncos were in ownership limbo between the Boland Family Trust and the Walton Penner Family Ownership Group. It appears uncertainty with Empower Field as the host venue created a disadvantage. There wasn't one thing that we didn't pass in checking the boxes to be able to host a World Cup, Schatz told the Denver Gazette. What it really boiled down to was, in my opinion, the money that we would be able to throw out there if FIFA wanted in order to make it work. It wasn't the right time.
1: Yeah, here's the thing is FIFA has so much control over these venues. That includes sponsorship. So you know how they say Empower Field at Mile High? That Empower Field, any logoing, would have to be taken down at the cost of the Broncos. All of the sponsorship, anything that is hung internally in the stadium, all has to come down because FIFA 100% controls the sponsorship for the venues. So all these other venues have had to do that. In fact, if you've heard them say the sponsorship names for these stadiums, you'll hear it referred to differently if you're watching a FIFA broadcast for exactly that reason. Because FIFA, the nonprofit, needs more money.
0: Thank you for confirming that it's a nonprofit.
1: Yeah.
0: Are we all at this point now where we've just come to the terms that oftentimes it's a grift?
1: Oh, it is. It's a grift. FIFA is the most
0: homeless. Oh, yeah. Nonprofits.
1: It's just FIFA is the most corrupt sporting organization on the planet.
0: I mean, they Somali run daycare.

0: air nonprofits.
1: Oh yeah, it's FIFA is so corrupt. It's absolutely disgusting. And I still love the game, and that's part of the thing that soccer fans have to embrace, is that despite the corruption inside of the upper levels of FIFA, the game still survives, and the game still changes people's lives, and it still does everything else that you fell in love with, despite the fact that people running it are absolute monsters at times. Yeah, Sepp Blatter's a jerk.
0: And Billy's going to the event.
1: Yeah, I am. I'm going. I'm going, and I understand. I get it, and that's the problem. It's one of those things. It is a dance with the devil that you've got to look at this and think, okay, but I am going to go. Now, was I going to go with the huge inflated prices? No. My brother got lucky enough. We got through the lottery because that's the things that he does. He has that magic touch. So our tickets are, I hesitate to say reasonable, but they're the most reasonable purchase price you can get to go and sit inside the stadium. And the fact that I'm going to get to see Belgium, oh my God, I'm excited. Yeah.
0: All right, more of the Jeff and Bill Show to come. 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
1: 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As we're here both sides, we are the Jeff and Bill Show.
2: I try to wrap it up all together here. It wasn't too bad of a rush hour. We had late problems on I-25 southbound just past I-70. It's kind of on the right side. There's still some slowing into downtown, as well as the turnpike out of Broomfield up near the Northwest Parkway. That one also on the right side with some slowing. Not a real big delay. 270 is running still a little heavy, as well as I-25 between downtown and the tech center. That's traffic. I'm Jonathan Steele.
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0: All along the Front Range, this is the Jeff and Bill Show. We're here besides Billy, but and I debate on a lot. He's going to be watching a lot of soccer. I don't care much at all about it.
1: Yeah, I went he to knows the United there's a States ball and they kick it around.
0: To do well, but only because it's the United States. But and I was one time the youth soccer coach of the year.
1: That is fantastic.
0: Which is funny.
1: But what was the age group? Because that's
0: like
1: important there.
0: Like 5 and 6.
1: Exactly. Amoeba ball.
0: Mob ball.
1: Yes.
0: Yep, 100%. You know what I just told the kids? I was like, just go kick it in the goal. The kids who do that, the more, it's like, be aggressive, go in.
1: Yeah.
0: And like, we worked on drills that just taught them to be more aggressive than the other 5-year-olds.
1: Yeah.
0: And we had undefeated season.
1: and I coached at that level. And what I tried to do is I really worked on, and it was weird to watch, is to work on positioning. And so I was like, no, you stay in this region, you stay in this region, and when the ball comes near you, we don't need everybody to run around the field and kick the ball all the time. What you needed is those kids that when it pops out of that group, you need that kid that's standing all alone. That's the kid that's the most valuable, that then can take control of that ball. Yeah.
0: So while Billy and I disagree on a lot, we are both customers of Game Day Men's Health, and we've been thrilled with the service they've provided to us. Gentlemen, I want to ask you something. You remember when your body used to work? You could push hard in the gym, stay sharp all day, sleep great, still have something left at the end of the day. Well, if that's not happening anymore, it's not just the fact that you're getting older. Believe me, I feel it. But it's that your body runs on signals. And when those signals are off, everything feels off. There's more. 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We're talking less inflammation, better recovery from those workouts, more energy. And you don't have all the guesswork as to whether or not this is going to show up or not. 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This is a plan put together by doctors just for you. Bill, tell them more.
1: Yeah, now I know you'll probably have some questions out there as to whether or not you need to make an appointment today at Game Day Men's Health. 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That first appointment is absolutely free. So is the testosterone check. absolutely free. They throw in a couple other tests as well, one of them being your risk of prostate cancer. That's just a good number to know in general, but that's just something they do for you as a say thank you for coming in and hanging out with them for a little bit. Now, they have an in-house lab, so they spin their blood, your blood right there within 15, 20 minutes. You find out your numbers, and then you sit down with the clinician. Now, this is no high-pressure sales. You're not trying to lock you into a long-term contract, which is what you'll hear from those other men's clinics. They come in with the clinician and the loan officer saying, now, most of our clients finance this. Bah, no, run away if they're saying that. Game Day Men's Health goes month to month with you because they are that certain that they can perform, but also it allows you to make the changes you need to inside of your life. Like adding in the peptide therapy, you get that T number balanced out to exactly where you need to, and then you start fine tweaking it to get back to feeling exactly like you did in your teenage years. They've got a bunch of specials going on right now, but I'm not allowed to tell you. You got to talk to them once you have that first appointment because that's part of the deal. 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
0: All right, Billy, text messages coming in. The Cure fan wants to know if your wife is a soccer widow. I know my wife is not going to enjoy the next 3 weeks.
1: Yeah, no. Yeah, she is. Luckily enough, she and I actually started dating when I was playing, so she has been bathed into the ritual of soccer. She understands it. But I love you, dear. But she still sometimes misidentifies my team, and it still hurts. But I get it.
0: I mean, does she sit down and watch it all with you, or is she gonna be?
1: No. She'll go off and do something else. When things that are good happen, she at least knows enough that she can sit down. And if we go through highlights and stuff, she knows enough as far as oh, that's a good pass, good play. Oh, that was difficult. She knows the positions, but not a fan. That's not her thing. She will go and let me do that. It's okay. She likes to watch period piece movies. That's all her. I'll watch some of them with her. You know, I'll do the Emma things like that. But no, her thing is, yeah, the old, you know, the Queen Elizabeth things. That's her thing. So she can go and watch those by herself. So yeah, it did different interests. But yeah, so she's kind of a soccer widow, but she deals with it.
0: Going to be an interesting next few weeks for many marriages across this globe. All right, let's talk Guyries, folks. 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They've done the kids' bedrooms, master bedroom, and then my office. So we've been down to them now for two projects. Thrilled with the great people at Guyries.
1: Now, Jeff, I just want to take a moment here. Don't know if people have seen this come across their particular news feed, but there are hazmat crews responding to a hazardous materials incident at the Pentagon this morning. Spokesman at the Pentagon confirmed that the sophisticated systems inside the Pentagon detected an air quality issue necessitating some precautionary measures. They don't know the significance of it yet. Virginia emergency crews were deployed to the Pentagon early this morning. They said it was a hazardous materials incident. They don't know much more, but it could be airborne is what they're looking at. They're going through standard protocols, shelter in place orders for the affected areas. Doesn't affect us, obviously. Response teams are in place and they're going to support building occupants. They are saying updates as we see them. But basically it's the hazmat team is in and around the Pentagon right now because of an unidentified issue is what we're seeing come across the wire so far.
0: Continue to track that. I was working at a political office one time when we had a mysterious package show up.
1: Really?
0: And had to evacuate the office and bring in the Jeffco Lakewood bomb squad to look at a mysterious package. And it was a collection of ballots dropped off by a volunteer.
1: It's a good thing we didn't suck them in water. That's fantastic.
0: That.
1: Okay.
0: That's right.
1: I want to talk about this is a little bit of a hazardous story. We were talking earlier with Blake about one Scott Hastings, who has lost his TV color commentary gig with TNT, and Marlo, who's a play-by-play guy, also out on the street, which is unfortunate after a number 23 years together. I have hazardous materials or a problem in the air with one Scott Hastings at one point. And this is a fantastic story back in the day when Scott and Dave Logan were doing the Sports Zoo on one of those other stations. They were together and I'm in the hallway talking to someone and Scott comes wandering down. And in the production room, you can see Dave Logan's in there working with the guy who does all of our imaging and things. So Scott looks at both of us standing in the hallway and goes, "Hey guys, watch this." Walks in, "Hey guys, what you doing?" And kind of sits there and talks to them. "Hey, you know, we're doing this and what are we doing for the show today?" And spends a couple of minutes in there. And then Scott goes over and stands right next to Dave. And he's in between Dave and the imaging guy. And he goes, "Yeah," and puts his arms around him. And then we are outside the production room, okay? And it is mostly airtight. I can hear Scott Hastings pass gas. It is that loud. And Dave Logan lets out an enormous scream and several expletives. And Scott quickly, because again, big guy, wide strides, gets over to the door, goes out the door, and grabs the handle on the production room and holds it closed. While Dave Logan and the imaging guy are pounding on the door. "Let us out!" Just like you see in the movies where the toxic gas is on the inside and the tears are coming down their eyes. And they're like, "I will kill you if you don't let us out!" Yes, that was the image. So, yeah, just trying to make it a little bit light. There's got to have this material scene at the Pentagon. But, oh, my God, it was hilarious. Yes, and he planned that entire thing. It was fantastic.
0: Headline coming from Ground News. Billy Trump saying the U.S. will hit Iran very hard tonight and threatens to seize Karg Island. Donald Trump has claimed the United States will take total control of Iranian oil production in the not-too-distant future, specifically threatening to seize Karg Island's infrastructure. Stalled peace negotiations and a collapsed ceasefire have fueled escalating fire between U.S. and Iranian forces, with CENTCOM conducting widespread strikes on Iranian military surveillance. Billy, are we going to see a big night tonight in Iran? Your thoughts?
1: Doubt it. Only because I hearken back to some of the larger military strikes and things that we have done in the past. Didn't tell anybody we were coming beforehand. It's odd that you would tell the people, "Hey, we coming." I don't think that's the best strategy.
0: Just a negotiation technique, huh? Trump threatening.
1: Yeah, that's what I think.
0: A little bit. Okay. We'll cover all of this tomorrow. It's our last day with Billy before he heads out to the World Cup.
1: Woohoo!
0: We'll get him back Wednesday of next week.
1: Got to debate whether or not I get a World Cup tattoo.
0: You definitely need to. Oh, and you need to text us what Billy should get tattooed.
1: Oh, my God, that'd be great.
0: That's what we're doing tomorrow. All right, you're listening to the Jeff and Bill Show, News Talk 710, KNUS in Denver.
1: The answer in the Springs. Have a great day.
5: We've got a little bit of a delay on 225 right now, southbound. It's just down around Alameda where we had an accident, kind of off to the shoulder area. And it looks like it's slow from Colfax and 6th Avenue in that area. So a little bit of a delay. 270 still running a little heavy both directions out of Commerce City. And we had a closure due to rock scaling early this morning at the Veteran Memorial Tunnels there at the bottom of Floyd Hill. Both directions are still backed up, but the highway has been reopened. With traffic, I'm Jonathan Steele.
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17: President Trump has a warning for Iran this morning.
18: There will be more bombing tonight. It'll be a bigger, more powerful.
17: Speaking on Fox and Friends, Trump said Iran is in submission, but they just don't know it yet. He's not ruling out boots on the ground. Speaking on True Social today, the president said an operation to assume total control of Iran's oil and gas markets and infrastructure would be taking place at some point in the not-too-distant future. That, according to Trump, would include seizing Iran's Karg Island. Crude oil prices have jumped back above $90 a barrel on the news. After years of anticipation, the World Cup kicks off today. The global soccer tournament is taking place in North America for the first time since 1994. The opening game is in Mexico City, with Mexico taking on South Africa before the U.S. team kicks off on Friday for their opener against Paraguay in Los Angeles. It's not just consumers that are dealing with higher prices. Daria Albinger breaks down the latest producer price index.
19: The producer price index measures prices on the wholesale level, or how much it costs to make products before they go to market. The Bureau of Labor Statistics says prices rose 1.1% from April to May and 6.5% year over year. That's the highest yearly rate since November of 2022. A surge in gasoline prices, in large part due to the war in Iran, drove the increase. I'm Daria Albinger.
17: Pope Leo says believers in Jesus cannot promote war.
20: Queridos hermanos, no podemos creer en Jesús.
17: Speaking at the Sagrada Familia Basilica in Barcelona, Spain, Wednesday, the pontiff said that those who believe in Jesus cannot kill the innocent. Thousands of people had gathered to hear Pope Leo, including Spanish King Felipe VI and Queen Leticia. I'm Michael Kastner.
5: Yeah, we've got a little bit of a delay on 225 right now, southbound. It's just down around Alameda where we had an accident, kind of off to the shoulder area. And it looks like it's slow from Colfax and 6th Avenue in that area. So a little bit of a delay. 270 still running a little heavy both directions out of Commerce City. And we had a closure due to rock scaling early this morning at the Veteran Memorial Tunnels there at the bottom of Floyd Hill. Both directions are still backed up, but the highway has been reopened. With traffic, I'm Jonathan Steele. And
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22: Comfortably warm, sunny skies, 75 to 80 today. Brisk north winds, 15 to 30 miles an hour. Low temperatures tonight will be in the upper 40s to lower 50s. Warmer Friday, mid 80s to near 90. 50s Friday night, cooler Saturday, upper 70s to near 80. A few showers and thunderstorms, upper 40s Saturday night, quite cool, cloudy, some showers and thunderstorms around. Temperatures on Sunday may only be in the 60s. I'm meteorologist Don Day.
23: Current temperature,
24: 67 degrees.
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0: hit Iran very hard tonight, while also threatening to take over Iran's oil infrastructure points. Posting on Truth Social today, the president said an operation to assume total control of Iran's oil and gas markets and infrastructure would be taking place at some point in the not-too-distant future. That, according to Trump, would include seizing Iran's Karg Island. Crude oil prices have jumped back above $90 a barrel on the news. And the World Cup begins today. The global soccer tournament is taking place in North America for the first time since 1994. The opening game is in Mexico City, with Mexico taking on South Africa. I'm Chris Carangio.
1: All right, doing pretty well out here. No major difficulties right now. We've got some slowing in a few areas, but nothing that's really going to cost you all that much time. I-25, both directions in and out of downtown are a little sluggish. Probably stay that way up until game time, as the Rockies do have an afternoon game down at Coors Field. 270 is running a little slow west up through Vasquez, and 225 around the spillway or so. In the foothills, US 6 got some backups there west of Golden near Tunnel 1. With traffic, I'm Jonathan Steele.
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3: Comfortably warm, sunny skies, 75 to 80 today. Brisk north winds, 15 to 30 miles an hour. Low temperatures tonight will be in the upper 40s to lower 50s. Warmer Friday, mid-80s to near 90, 50s Friday night, cooler Saturday, upper 70s to near 80, a few showers and thunderstorms, upper 40s Saturday night, quite cool, cloudy, some showers and thunderstorms around. Temperatures on Sunday may only be in the 60s. I'm meteorologist Don Deck.
4: Current temperature?
5: 67 degrees.
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6: 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School scores, California is ranked 41st, even though ranked 13 in the amount of money it spends. It's got one-third of all the homeless people in the nation, one-third of all welfare recipients in the nation. And the question is, have Californians finally had enough?
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11: So here's what's tricky on the show. So it's live radio, but also sometimes it airs later in the day, like on the Salem News Channel, and also as a podcast. So because it's live, I feel compelled to announce that the Pentagon was locked down in a false alarm, hazardous materials incident. But this story will have completely come and gone by the time many of you watch it. So it's a tricky thing, and I got to make these decisions in real time. So those of you who are listening live, that has happened. There was a lockdown at the Pentagon. It was over nothing. And those of you who are listening 6 hours, 8 hours, a day and a half later, then that information will mean absolutely nothing to you. But you know what? We piece it together. We build the play in the sky here. All right, I promise you guys some sports ball. Unbelievable basketball game. Yesterday I was ragging on the game three, which I watched a lot of that, which was kind of flat.

0: are still in pretty good shape. No major difficulties out here right now. We do have a little bit of volume on the roadways. Possible accident we're checking on I-70 eastbound approaching Federal. There's a bit of a slow spot that's developing in there. I-25 coming in and out of downtown, a little congested. We got the Rockies playing early this afternoon, and we're seeing more traffic heading into Coors Field and in the Lodo area. It's kind of busy. I-70 to the east, Pena coming out of the airport, and even 270 got a little bit of volume also. With traffic, I'm Jonathan Steele.
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2: Comfortably warm, sunny skies, 75 to 80 today. Brisk north winds, 15 to 30 miles an hour. Low temperatures tonight will be in the upper 40s to lower 50s. Warmer Friday, mid-80s to near 90, 50s Friday night, cooler Saturday, upper 70s to near 80, a few showers and thunderstorms, upper 40s Saturday night, quite cool, cloudy, some showers and thunderstorms around. Temperatures on Sunday may only be in the 60s. I'm meteorologist Don Day.
3: Current temperature,
4: 68 degrees.
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6: For the ages, as the Knicks rallied from 29 down, stunned the Spurs 107-106. Now went away from their first title since 1973. OG Anunoby tipped in a missed three from Jalen Brunson with just over a second left to complete the largest comeback in NBA Finals history. Anunoby finished with 33, talks about his game winner.
7: Feels cool. I mean, everyone's pretty excited. I'm excited too. I'm excited too. We're all excited. We're enjoying it right now, but we're just focused on the next game now.
6: Game 5 Saturday night in San Antonio. In baseball, White Sox clipped the Braves 2-1. Yankees crushed the Guardians to sweep the series. White Sox take over first in the AL Central. Bryce Eldridge with a walk-off grand slam to lift the Giants past the Nationals 11-10. Giants scored 10 runs over the final two innings for the incredible comeback. That's sports. I'm Ron Zamos.
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14: Coming up in 60 seconds, Congressman Tom McClintock of California will be along for a conversation. We're going to talk immigration. He's from California's 5th Congressional District. But first, a word from our friends at Americans for Prosperity. Let me read you something. You've heard this before. We hold these truths to be self-evident. You know those words. But have you ever read the entire Declaration of Independence? Maybe you have. But what about your children? What about your friends? Well, this July the 4th, my friends at Americans for Prosperity are encouraging all Americans to do exactly that through their Declaration Project. The Declaration of Independence reminds us that every person has inherent dignity, that our rights are unalienable, and that government exists to secure liberty, not control our lives. Now, these aren't old ideas. They are the very foundation of America, the greatest nation this globe has ever seen. So, this Independence Day, here's what I want you to do. Gather your family, your neighbors, and your friends, and read the Declaration together. Read it all at the picnic, at the beach, before the fireworks. And then you should

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1: Comfortably warm, sunny skies, 75 to 80 today. Brisk north winds, 15 to 30 miles an hour. Low temperatures tonight will be in the upper 40s to lower 50s. Warmer Friday, mid 80s to near 90, 50s Friday night, cooler Saturday, upper 70s to near 80, a few showers and thunderstorms, upper 40s Saturday night, quite cool, cloudy, some showers and thunderstorms around. Temperatures on Sunday may only be in the 60s. I'm meteorologist Don Deck.
2: Current temperature,
3: 71 degrees.
4: Wall Street Business Report.
5: This report. With the Wall Street Business Report, I'm Rich Thomason. Inflation at the wholesale level, before it reaches consumers, surged last month. Producer prices rose 6.5% from a year ago. Higher energy costs played a big role in the increase. It was the largest yearly jump in more than 3.5 years. Wall Street opened higher this morning following another sell-off of artificial intelligence stocks that dragged U.S. markets sharply lower. Micron Technology rose 3% overnight following yesterday's loss of 4.7%. U.S. benchmark crude oil was down 82 cents to $89.21 per barrel. Brent crude fell 90 cents to $92.20 per barrel. A bevy of chip-related stocks, including Intel, Teradyne, Lam Research, and Applied Materials, all jumped about 4% in off-hours trading. For the Wall Street Business Report, I'm Rich Thomas.
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7: 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And the next day, I said, okay, McCain's our nominee. Let's go for it. Same thing. 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The parties pick their candidates. You abide by their candidate. You can say what you want to say up until that point. But after that, you get behind them, because what matters the most is the control of the Senate.
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10: Saving Western civilization, one busted leftist narrative at a time. 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
11: Thursday, June 11th, keeping track of all the breaking news for you here on Common Sense for the American People. And we'll get back to that in just a few moments. I do want to get down to the Tar Heel State, North Carolina. Major Senate race going on down there this year. The Republican nominee is Michael Whatley. You know him as the former head of the Republican National Committee, been involved in Republican politics for a very long time. Mr. Chairman, welcome back into the Scott Jennings Show. I wanted to chat with you today because your campaign is really making an issue out of this idea of Democrats pretending to be moderates but really governing as liberals, and how that manifests itself with your opponent, Roy Cooper, is on the issue of criminal justice. And Roy Cooper is a former governor of North Carolina, and he released several people, violent people, back out of jail onto the streets who went on to commit other violent crimes, including several murderers. And you've got a new website called cooperskillers.com that you all are trying to get out there to the people of North Carolina so they can see Cooper's no moderate, particularly on criminal justice. Tell us about it.
1: Well, look, you know, Roy Cooper has made a career commitment to criminals. He has fought harder for criminals and illegal aliens than he has their victims or their families. You know, we talk about, back when BLM and Antifa were burning down North Carolina cities and cities all across the country, rather than calling on the National Guard to put down the riots, Roy Cooper took off his face mask and went out and marched with them. That he actually had an executive order he signed to create a commission that looked at bringing pretrial release and cashless bail to North Carolina. And he set up a revolving door that put criminals back on the streets again and again and again. As soon as they were arrested, the paper.

0: There is an accident at Colorado and Evans and another at Colfax and Indiana. We're seeing slowing in both directions of I-25 if you're heading into downtown Denver, and volume starting to pick up in the usual places for your afternoon commute. With your traffic, I'm Vita Urbonis.
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2: Looking late spring weather this Thursday for the Denver metro area. Temperatures near average, upper 70s. Still some cool north to northwest winds, though. Winds will be light to breezy tonight. Lows pleasant, right about 50 degrees. Heating up Friday. It'll be a warmer day, back to near 90. Dry conditions. It'll be a great evening for Rockies baseball at Coors Field. Likewise, Saturday. Sunday, though, a little cool. Some showers and thunderstorms. Saturday's high is going to be into the low to mid 80s. Sunday's highs only low 70s, weekend lows, low 50s. I'm meteorologist Mark Huer.
3: Current temperature,
4: 71 degrees.
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5: For the ages, as the Knicks rallied from 29 down, stunned the Spurs 107-106. Now went away from their first title since 1973. OG Anunoby tipped in a missed three from Jalen Brunson with just over a second left to complete the largest comeback in NBA Finals history. Anunoby finished with 33, talks about his game winner.
6: Feels cool. I mean, everyone's pretty excited. I'm excited too. I'm excited too. We're all excited. We're enjoying it right now, but we're just focused on the next game now.
5: Game 5 Saturday night in San Antonio. In baseball, White Sox clipped the Braves 2-1. Yankees crushed the Guardians to sweep the series. White Sox take over first in the AL Central. Bryce Eldridge with a walk-off grand slam to lift the Giants past the Nationals 11-10. Giants scored 10 runs over the final two innings for the incredible comeback. That's sports. I'm Ron Zamos.
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10: Welcome back, America. We keep our eyes on the Middle East, of course, what President Trump is saying on Truth Social, but I do want to cover other news that's out there. Dr. Stephen Meyer is president of the Discovery Institute. I had the great pleasure a few weeks ago at the Museum of the Bible in D.C. to sit down with Stephen and other guests, including my old friend Brian Bird, to talk about The Story of Everything, an amazing film, blew away the audience, or about 400 people at the screening. Stephen, welcome back. How is The Story of Everything done? It was a Fathom event, so it just I have no idea how it rolled out.
11: Right. We were offered just an opening week, and we were extended because of the really good audience response all around the country, good box office numbers. We were extended into a second week. And then we were extended into a third week, and now this week the film has come out on Amazon Prime for a streaming home entertainment release. So we've been very pleased at the success of the film.
10: Oh, congratulations. I know why that is, because I've seen it. It breaks down the complicated into the simple. It explains it from the comfort of a living room. I think I told you that night on the set, I thought the choices made by your directorial team were amazing. What kind of response did you get from the average individual who walks out not knowing what they were going to go see?
11: Yeah, more important than the box office numbers were the audience response. I'm a scientist, a philosopher of science. I was unfamiliar with the film world, but there's a website called Rotten Tomatoes, which is, I guess, the go-to place to review things. And we've had a 92%, 93%, 94% rating, popcorn rating, approval rating from people who have watched the film with over 500 qualified reviews. So it's just maintained a really strong rating and response from audience members. More importantly is just some of the reports we've gotten from people. Very often we're getting the report that after the film is over, that people are sitting

0: Sports Talk 710 update.
1: Wall Street is closing with stocks sharply higher. It comes after President Trump announced he was canceling U.S. strikes against Iran that were set for tonight and said a peace deal may be agreed to soon. Oil prices have also reacted to the announcement, with West Texas Intermediate crude futures trading down 3% at around $86 a barrel. Brent crude futures also fell about 3% at the closing bell. The Dow Jones Industrial Average gained 929 points to 50,848. The S&P 500 climbed 127 points, and the NASDAQ rose 640 points. And the lockdown at the Pentagon has been lifted following a reported hazardous materials situation. Pentagon spokesman Sean Parnell said normal operations have resumed after testing confirmed no hazard existed. Parnell said the department executed standard protection protocols. Some areas of the Pentagon were evacuated due to the incident. I'm Chris Caraggio.
2: The main highways are starting to jam up for your afternoon commute. That stall on eastbound I-70 approaching I-225 has cleared, but we're still

0: Metro area temperatures near average, upper 70s. Still some cool north to northwest winds, though. Winds will be light to breezy tonight. Lows pleasant, right about 50 degrees. Heating up Friday. It'll be a warmer day, back to near 90. Dry conditions. It'll be a great evening for Rockies baseball at Coors Field. Likewise, Saturday. Sunday, though, a little cool. Some showers and thunderstorms. Saturday's high is going to be into the low to mid 80s. Sunday's highs, only low 70s. Weekend lows, low 50s. I'm meteorologist Mark Huer.
1: Current temperature
2: 73 degrees.
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4: This report with the Wall Street Business Report. I'm Rich Thomason. Inflation at the wholesale level before it reaches consumers surged last month. Producer prices rose 6.5% from a year ago. Higher energy costs played a big role in the increase. It was the largest yearly jump in more than 3.5 years. Wall Street opened higher this morning following another sell-off of artificial intelligence stocks that dragged U.S. markets sharply lower. Micron Technology rose 3% overnight following yesterday's loss of 4.7%. U.S. benchmark crude oil was down 82 cents to $89.21 per barrel. Brent crude fell 90 cents to $92.20 per barrel. A bevy of chip-related stocks, including Intel, Teradyne, Lam Research, and Applied Materials, all jumped about 4% in off-hours trading. For the Wall Street Business Report, I'm Rich Thomas.
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7: Welcome back, America. I'm Hugh Hewitt. If you are listening in hour one, Dr. Stephen Meyer, president of the Discovery Institute, way out in Seattle, and the prime mover behind the film, The Story of Everything, join me in the first hour to walk us through how well the film has done. Now out on Amazon Prime, and it is about the argument from design. It's a history of science film. It's a history of the argument of design. It's not a particular theology. It's only that there must be a creator of the universe, and there are, you can reason from the small to the larger, from the infinite to the beginning, the Big Bang, and you will get there. Where we left off in hour one, Stephen, was we were talking about the new atheist, the new scientific atheist. The name I couldn't get was Sam Harris. He's the only one I've debated. Yeah, I've debated Dawkins on this show. He's not very impressive in this, though I took his natural selection course decades ago in college. Sam Harris just doesn't know much. Have they given up the fight? I don't see them much anymore. Have they given up the fight?
8: I think they have become less relevant. Some of them have just aged out of the debate. Others have just moved on to other topics. There's a wonderful book in the UK called The Surprising Rediscovery of Belief in God, written by Justin Brierley, and he tells the story of the unraveling of the new atheist movement, partly because of infighting within the new atheist camp themselves. Some of them were hyper-woke, some of them were really anti-woke, and without an agreed framework for making moral decisions that comes from something like theism, they really didn't have a way of adjudicating those discussions, and so there was a lot of infighting and confusion. But beyond that, they never really addressed the most powerful scientific arguments for intelligent design or indeed for God as the designer. And so a lot of their scientific arguments seem really thin now, as a lot of the material from this larger network of scientists who see evidence of design is coming out into peer-reviewed scientific literature and into prominent books. And now very publicly in the form of this film that we've been talking about.
7: So back to the film. The film is called The Story of Everything. I'm wondering, is there a Story of Everything part two that will take the second step? We persuaded you there's a designer. Now, the designer usually signs their work. An artist normally puts their mark on it. How do we figure out what the designer wants us to know? Is there a part two coming?
8: Well, there are several sequels. There'll be a part two that addresses the Darwinian argument for the origin of new forms

0: life as a result of the process of natural selection acting on random variations. You mentioned that you'd taken Dawkins's course on that. It happens that leading evolutionary biologists are now calling for a new theory of evolution because they know that mutation natural selection mechanism has very limited creative power. It does a nice job of explaining changes in coloration of peppered moths or changes in the shape or size of finch beaks. It does nothing to explain the origin of birds or mammals or insects or animal forms in the first place. And so this is a very interesting thing that the public doesn't know about, that leading evolutionary biologists are themselves dissatisfied with a standard textbook theory. I attended a conference at the Royal Society 10 years ago where this was all acknowledged. And it's time to put this theory out of its misery. So we'll have a film coming out on that. But we're also interested in the deeper questions about, well, who is the designer? And to address that, you have to go beyond what's called natural theology and start to look at not the general revelation of nature, but what theologians call the special revelation that comes from Scripture. And we have a couple of films planned on the historicity of different crucial biblical accounts of God's actions in time, space, and history. One on the Exodus account in the Hebrew Bible, and one on the trial of Jesus in the New Testament. So for audience who liked our first film, stay tuned. We'll be getting to those questions, specific questions of, you know, which God are we talking about, and how can you make that decision rationally about which form of theism makes the most sense?
1: Well, apologetics has always interested me, but you always have to bring along people who aren't interested in one step at a time. The first step is the story of everything. Let's get it down. There is a Big Bang. There is a design to the cell. There is a magnificence to the architecture that cannot be random. And that's now available at Amazon Prime. But there's a sequence then to follow for people who have been, unfortunately, I didn't take Dawkins. I just read The Selfish Gene. It was taught by Stephen, I can't remember his last name, when I was a freshman in 1975. You got to bring people out of that pit step at a time, don't you? So are you feeling rejuvenated? Is the Discovery Institute rejuvenated as a result of this?
0: Yeah. Yeah, we've had a kind of a big run. I would say, you know, the last 10 years have just been a kind of like a flywheel, more and more momentum. We're attracting more and more young talent. There's a historian of science, Thomas Kuhn, who wrote a famous book, The Structure of Scientific Revolutions, back in the 60s. And he said, scientific revolutions happen one funeral at a time. As the old guard dies off, the younger people come. You don't persuade a lot of the oldsters. They just retire out of relevance, and you get a new idea that comes up with younger people. We're seeing that happen around the idea of intelligence.
1: Well, congratulations on that. Don't forget, Amazon Prime has got The Story of Everything from the Discovery Institute and Dr. Stephen Myers. Thank you, Dr. Myers. I'm Hugh Jones. Stay tuned.
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1: Wall Street has closed with stocks sharply higher. It comes after President Trump announced he was canceling U.S. strikes against Iran that were set for tonight and said a peace deal may be agreed to soon. Oil prices have also reacted to the announcement, with West Texas Intermediate crude futures trading down 3% at about $86 a barrel. Brent crude futures also fell about 3% at the closing bell. The Dow gained 929 points to 50,848. The S&P 500 climbed 127 points and the NASDAQ rose 640 points. President Trump says he's taking action to lower the cost of seafood for Americans. He announced he's reversing regulations on the fishing industry to increase U.S. competitiveness with other countries. Some of those include expanding access to key fishing grounds in the Atlantic and Pacific. Trump was surrounded by fishing industry workers today when he signed his executive order in the Oval Office. I'm Chris Karangi.
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3: Highway is getting heavier. There's one crash to watch for on I-25. Southbound I-25 down in Evans. Center lane blocked, right lane and the off-ramp to Evans affected. Southbound I-25 jammed back to the Emerson Bridge. That's 10-15 minute delay for you through there. I-70 getting busier, 270, 225. And restrictions this week with bridge repair. C-470 at Santa Fe. With traffic, I'm Susan Thielen.
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1: Current temperature,
2: 75 degrees.
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4: With the Wall Street Business Report, I'm Bob Agnew. Starting tomorrow, the public can buy stock in Elon Musk's rocket company, SpaceX, via an initial public offering.
5: In an IPO, banks and other financial institutions act as intermediaries. They buy the stock being issued by the company and then sell it to the public. Before that happens, they gauge investor interest to determine a final offering price.
4: Damian Troisi reports this promises to be the biggest IPO ever on Wall Street. Producer prices here in the U.S. climbed last month at the fastest rate since 2022, fueled by a surge in energy costs after the start of the Iran war.
6: The Labor Department says the producer price index jumped 6.5% from a year ago. The price of gas up by 23% from April to May.
4: That is Laura Winters reporting a booming session on Wall Street at the closing bell. The Dow was up 929 points. The Nasdaq gained 640. For the Wall Street Business Report, I'm Bob Agnew.
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9: Welcome back, America. I'm Hugh Hewitt. Lee Zeldin was a great congressman. He was a great soldier. He's probably a Knicks fan, so I don't want to bring up basketball right now because they're all a little overly zealous. Are you a Knicks fan, Administrator Zeldin?
10: Oh, lifelong, and I'm loving every minute of this finals run. You know, the president called me last night at midnight talking Knicks basketball, and that game that we watched last night was the largest comeback ever. In the NBA Finals, it was the largest comeback for the New York Knicks of any game that they've ever played, down 29. And it's just such an awesome team. They have all the right pieces. We're feeling good that for the first time in 53 years, we're going to be hoisting that Larry O'Brien trophy. So we're excited.
9: I'm from outside of Cleveland. So the refereeing in the Cavaliers game where they were 22 points ahead, I know the Spurs fan pain. Let me just say that. I have a feeling maybe the NBA wants the Knicks to finally win something, but we'll leave it there, Administrator Zeldin. Let's go out to California. It burned down because of malfeasance on the part of an individual and just complete incredible incompetence on the part of the city of Los Angeles, the county of Los Angeles, the state. I applaud your cleanup. I did not think you'd be able to get that stuff removed in the record fashion that you did. Is there any way you can help them rebuild it?
10: 100%. And at the one-year mark, President Trump, very happy with all of the federal response efforts, said, you know, I wonder if we could do even more to help break through the non-federal logjams that still exist. He asked me to lead this effort. We were able to help get thousands of additional permits then over the finish line. We in a way, it was kind of like constituent services from back in my days as a legislator. We were calling individuals who lost their homes and figuring out what kind of help they needed to be able to punch their permits over the finish line. We also were getting feedback about how, while some insurance companies were doing a really good job in paying out their claims, other insurance companies weren't. They were dragging their customers through the mud, requiring documentation to be provided even though it was lost in the fire, and at the end of the day, offering up an underpayment anyway. So we have been engaging with the insurance companies, and we have gotten insurance companies to change their policies to help there, and there's more to be done. Same on the banking front. We heard from locals where they have a mortgage to pay, but they also now have to pay rent because they're not back in their home where they're still paying on the mortgage. So we engaged directly with the banks to get the banks to extend mortgage forbearance. We are, quite frankly, working as close as we possibly can with anyone. I don't care if you're, you know, state government, local government, private sector, the builders, the insurance, the banking, the victims, the local communities. We're here to help however we possibly can, and we're happy to do it. This is the most apocalyptic sight I've ever seen inside.

0: We hold these truths to be self-evident. 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Maybe you have. What about your children, your friends, and your neighbors? This July 4th, Americans for Prosperity is encouraging Americans everywhere to do exactly that through the Declaration Project. 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So this Independence Day, gather your family, friends, or neighbors and read the Declaration together at a picnic, at the beach, or before the fireworks. 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
5: Got a few problems in the drive. New crash causing heavy delays on I-70. It is eastbound 70 just past Central Park. Two right lanes are blocked off. Looks like traffic going to the right shoulder to get by this. Crawling through there. Eastbound 70 past Central Park. I-25 loaded up both directions. A wreck's up on I-25 at Evans. Cleared to the off-ramp. And a crash westbound C-470 past Broadway in the right lane. With traffic, I'm Susan Phelan.
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12: 888-971-SAGE, 888-971-7243. I am Larry Elder. We are Salem News Channel. Picking up from the last segment, the writer, the ongoing charade of Hamas disarmament by Khalid Abul Tumaya, Arab Muslim, he ends his column this way, quote, "For both Hamas and Iran, survival means remaining armed so they can continue to pursue their ultimate goal, the elimination of Israel, and for Iran, eventually Europe and the U.S. Until this reality is acknowledged, the world will continue to witness the same futile spectacle. Mediators begging a terrorist organization to surrender weapons it never intends to give up. End of quote. Here's what President Trump tweeted, or posted, you can't say tweet on Truth Social, just today, 10:28 a.m. Eastern Time. Based on the fact that discussions with the Islamic Republic of Iran have been brought to the highest level of Iranian leadership and approved, I have, as President of the United States of America, canceled the scheduled strikes and bombings against Iran this evening. Discussions and final points have been, in both concept and great detail, approved by all parties involved, including the United States, Israel, Saudi Arabia, UAE, Qatar, Turkey, Pakistan, Bahrain, Kuwait, Jordan, Egypt, and others. The naval blockade will remain in full force and effect until this transaction is finalized. Time and place of the signing to be announced shortly, end of quote. And as I mentioned earlier, President Trump says that J.D. Vance is going to go to Europe this weekend to sign this deal. Secretary of War was responding to a report accusing the U.S. military of war crimes, number 21.
13: If the response is in hitting bridges, electrical infrastructure, how would that not be a war crime potentially targeting civilian infrastructure?
14: Well, it's precisely the kind of disingenuous question that I'm used to from the media, impugning the motives of the folks on our side who are incredibly professional and incredibly effective. We will hit them hard on our terms, on the targets that improve the environment for us to operate in and undermine the capabilities that Iran wants to have. Again, they can't do that to us meaningfully the way that we can to them, but we're also clearly signaling to them, you have a choice. You have a choice to in the way that you respond, and you have a choice with the our incredible negotiating team in Steve Witkoff and Jared Kushner and the vice president and the president across the board, prepared, Marco Rubio, the whole team, prepared to make a great deal that would benefit Iran. They choose not to, and as a result, they're going to meet United States Central Command again tonight in the way the president laid out clearly.
12: Obviously, that was yesterday before the new announcement. President Trump said, we'll be back to $1.85 a gallon of gas very soon, number 29.
15: Yeah, but we're going to find out.
16: Inflation to come down between that.
15: Oh, when the war is over?
16: Yes.
15: It's coming down.
16: I know you can't.
15: It's going to come down like a rock. And again, we're taking out millions, which I'm just announcing today for the first time. But we've been taking out millions of barrels of oil, millions of barrels. Every night, took out oil. But now I'm going to tell you because they just figured it out. So now that they figured it out, I can tell you. It was very hard for me. I wanted to say it so badly, but I didn't want to ruin it. But it was very hard. But millions of barrels of oil has come out. And that's why it's at $85, $90 a barrel instead of $250. But we have the greatest military in the world, the toughest military in the world, just the best in every way. Nobody even close. There's no military that's even close. I rebuilt it during my first term. I'm using it now. When this conflict is over, Todd said, please call it a conflict, right? As opposed to the word. He didn't like the word war, but it's sort of a conflict. It's a military operation. When it's over, you will see oil drop to where it was before. We're getting gasoline. Just before it started, I was in Iowa, and we passed gas stations, $1.85 a gallon. And we'll be back at those levels very soon. Thank you very much, everybody.
12: And today, the stock market up 900 points, and the price for a barrel of oil down around 6%. Here is why Iran believes they can hold out. Here is Jamie Raskin, stage 4 Trump hater, number 42.
17: Is impeachment on the table for you?
18: Again, everything's on the table. Nothing is off the table. You know, we have a number of different mechanisms for checking the corruption and lawlessness that have overtaken our country. Nobody on our side is afraid of impeachment. It is not a taboo, but we also know it's not a panacea, and it is a fetish for nobody. It is one more tool in the toolkit, and we will use it if we need to use it.
12: One more tool in the toolkit, and we'll use it if we need to use it. And Iran's watching this. They're reading the New York Times. They're watching CNN. They're watching BS Now. They're monitoring the feeds that people are getting on their smartphones, whether it's Microsoft or Apple or Google or Yahoo or TikTok or YouTube. They're watching all this stuff. They see the polls. They see how unpopular the war is. They see how the media are not articulating exactly why we have the war, how close Iran was to getting a nuclear bomb, and what Iran's intentions would be if they in fact got one. And people are concerned about gas prices, understandably, cost of living, understandably, the security of their jobs, understandably. But Iran, Hamas, they all know this. And they think that we're idiots. And why wouldn't they? We went into Iraq. We left. Went into Afghanistan. We left. They watched Obama negotiate this ridiculous deal that they still brag about, a deal that gave them a pathway to getting a nuclear bomb. It wasn't what Trump wants, which is a renunciation of getting a nuclear bomb forever. It gave them a pathway to get one. After a certain number of years, I could go back to enriching uranium. And of course, as we talked about before, it did not allow for what are called no-knock inspections. You had to give them heads up, give them plenty of time to move stuff around. It had nothing to do with their intercontinental ballistic missiles program, and nothing to do with their support of terror proxies. It was ridiculous. And of course, they were cheating. They weren't abiding by it anyway. And they know this. And they're looking at President Trump and the fear that the Democrats will retake control of the House and the Senate, looking at the attempt to claim that he violated the so-called War Powers Act, which basically no president has ever said was legal. I think Obama said he complied with it, but I'm not even sure he said it was legal. So they're watching all of this. That's their biggest card. It isn't the Strait of Hormuz. It's the Democrats in Congress and half this country. 888-971-SAG. What about those unaccompanied children? Don't go away. Please, please tell me now.
8: 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Update.
19: President Trump says he called off strikes on Iran with a peace deal possibly near. We get the latest from Chris Caraggio.
20: President Trump is indicating a peace deal with Iran could be imminent after he canceled planned military strikes set for tonight. He spoke from the Oval Office today.
21: With the Strait will officially open as soon as we sign, which could be soon, very soon, maybe over the weekend, in Europe.
19: Vice President J.D. Vance and Iranian officials will be involved. Wall Street's day has ended with stocks sharply higher. At the closing bell, the Dow gained 929 points to 5848. The S&P 500 climbed 127 points to 7394. And the NASDAQ rose 640 points to close the day at 25809. And the first match of the World Cup is in the books. Mexico defeated South Africa 2-0 to open up the tournament. The U.S. kicks off their tournament tomorrow when they face Paraguay in Los Angeles. The World Cup has 48 teams playing 104 games in 16 cities. I'm Lisa Carton.
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23: Crowded highways and slowdowns out here. Pretty jammed up through the downtown area. Part of that, the earlier Rockies game. A lot of traffic along I-25. Earlier crash southbound at Evans clear. Downtown through the tech center, each direction, 35, 40 minutes. Do have a problem with a new crash, possibly on I-70 near Central Park. And there's a crash westbound C-470 past Broadway in the right lane. With traffic, I'm Susan Phelan.
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0: slight winds take over here across the metro area to close out this Thursday. Temperatures tonight cool and pleasant. Some great sleeping temperatures. Lows down to near 50 degrees. If you're looking for a hotter day, well, Friday's your day. We're going to be back to near 90 degrees. Lows near 60. Sunny, dry conditions. Beautiful evening for Rockies baseball at Coors Field. A mixed bag of weekend weather then. Pleasant Saturday, low to mid 80s. Lows mid 50s. Cooler, some showers and storms Sunday. High temperatures, just low to mid 70s. I'm meteorologist Mark Huer.
2: Current temperature,
3: 77 degrees.